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AJ in the studio played Gin Blossoms, found out about you before that. Well, we're making our way through your Thursday evening. Thanks for tuning in. Hope you're enjoying the show. Arlo Parks, here's Two-Sided.

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7: 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It's AJ in the studio. Well, we've wrapped up our contest for that drawing for the pair of tickets to see Carolina football over in Dublin, Ireland at the end of August. And I hope your name is pulled as one of the finalists. My fingers are crossed for you. We're going to find out how lucky you are. Here's Leghorn Slim.

Hey there, this is Henry Taylor, and here's what you can find on chapelboro.com today. The town of Hillsboro responded to a discharge of untreated sewage into an unnamed creek Monday morning. The spill, which the town estimated at 38,400 gallons, is believed to have begun Saturday and has since stopped. Head to our news section for the latest. Dana Durante, who will begin her sixth year as the UNC Gymnastics head coach this winter, joined us to convey her excitement for the upcoming season. Go to our sports section to hear her thoughts on her hopes for the team and where she'd like to see it improve. And we've got two new columns for you in our Town Square section. First, read a perspective on Glenwood Elementary's STEAM 2 magnet program and why the author would like to see it stay together as the school prepares to close. And next, read a retrospective on the Carrboro Farmers Market's annual Tomato Day. You can find it all on chapelboro.com.

0: With your hometown news update, I'm Andrew Stuckey. We start with public health news. Local health officials are concerned about a spike in cases of cyclosporiasis, an illness caused by a parasite that can result in extreme diarrhea that lasts for weeks. Orange County Health Department has reported 8 residents have tested positive for cyclosporiasis. That's contracted by eating or drinking contaminated food and water, often fresh fruits and vegetables. Health officials urge everybody to wash all fruits and vegetables under running water before eating them, keeping cut or peeled or cooked fruits and vegetables refrigerated. Wash your hands with soap and water before and after handling any. If you are experiencing symptoms, you should reach out to the Orange County Health Department to let them know. Elsewhere in the news, Lori Russell took her oath of office on Monday to officially become a new member of the Orange County School Board. With the full story, 97.9 The Hill's Brighton McConnell has more.
1: All right, can we get one more round of applause for all our sworn in board members?
2: Lori Russell was sworn in alongside returning board members Will Atherton, Ann Purcell, and Sarah Smiley. Surrounded by her family, Russell took the oath of office from Assistant Clerk of Court and Orange County Schools alumna Aretha White and had this to say afterward.
3: You know, I felt loved. It was a beautiful experience. Overall, it felt like a really smooth transition for me because we've been preparing so proactively for this.
2: The nature of Orange County Schools board elections means that newcomers have a longer waiting period than most elected officials from when the results are decided and when their term begins. Russell said over the last 4 months, that time was spent connecting more with each member of the Board of Education and with Superintendent Danielle Jones's staff, who provided advice and details about the job to help get Russell ready for her 4-year term.
0: Thank you, Brighton. 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
7: 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Alice Costello, how can I?

0: everyone. This is Brighton McConnell, and here's what you can find on chapelboro.com today. There's been a lot of recent news for Diamond Heels fans. UNC Baseball saw several of its star players get taken in the MLB draft. Head to our sports section to read up on which teams they'll be playing minor league ball for and how one Carolina star is planning to stay in Chapel Hill instead of going pro. Next, check out our Town Square section, where we feature local columns like the latest Past Rhymes with Present Times from historian Lloyd Kramer. In this month's column, he covers the 250th anniversary of the Declaration of Independence and subsequent struggle for civil, equal rights. Finally, this past weekend was Tomato Day at the Carrboro Farmers Market, its busiest day of the whole year. We've got a photo gallery of all the tomato-related action shared in our news section if you want to go relive the fun. All of that and so much more on chapelboro.com.
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5: The After Hours is on 97.9 The Hill. It's AJ in the studio. Well, we're coming to the end of the 8 o'clock hour. A couple of songs remaining, and we're going to hit local music hard here in the last little bit. We've got your Cold Vacant right now. Here's from 2025. It's Wilmington.

The After Hours is here on 97.9 The Hill. AJ in the studio. Well, time to wrap up this hour playing some more local music. If you enjoy local, make sure you tune in weeknights 6 p.m. for Live and Local. Aaron Keck brings you some of the best music from local artists. And like I said, you get an entire hour of it. What's not to love? Here's Magpie for a moment or two.

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1: ABC News, I'm Dave Packard. President Trump to deliver a primetime speech shortly. Sources telling ABC News the president's expected to discuss the 2020 presidential election. Taco Bell tonight saying out of an abundance of caution, it's removing potentially impacted lettuce from a supplier in certain states. This after sources say investigators identified

Hey, it's AJ here on the After Hours, 97.9 The Hill. Coming up in a few minutes, going to take a quick peek at your weekend weather report. But playing now, Mary Middlefield. Wake up.

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5: 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It's AJ in the studio. Peek now at your weather. Looking overnight tonight, 72 degrees is going to be your low. Hot into your week tomorrow, 101 for your high. Heat index up over 107. As for Saturday, another hot one, 99 for the high. Heat index around 110. Chance of showers, thunderstorms Saturday afternoon. Sunday, that's where stuff's going to get interesting. A little bit cooler, 93. I did mean a little bit cooler. However, a really, really high chance of seeing showers. Could even see thunderstorms Sunday afternoon into the overnight hours.

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The curtain rises this month on Playmakers Repertory Company's Summer Youth Conservatory musical. 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Opens Thursday, July 16th, runs through Sunday the 26th with a cast and crew of local students. 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Not the only theatrical event in our community. Saturday and Sunday, July 18th and 19th, head to the Arts Center in Carrboro for a staged reading of a new play called Still She Stands, a dramatization of the final hours of Queen Elizabeth I, written by Carrboro playwright Cindy Wisnan. 7:30 Saturday night, 3 p.m. on Sunday, artcenterlive.org for tickets. And the Orange County Health Department is hosting a free family resource fair Saturday, July 18th from 10 to 2 at the Witted Building in Hillsborough. Tour the county's medical and dental clinics, connect with the health team, and schedule future appointments. If you want more information about upcoming events in our community, visit the local events calendar page on our website, chapelborough.com.

0: With your hometown news update, I'm Andrew Stuckey. We start with public health news. Local health officials are concerned about a spike in cases of cyclosporiasis, an illness caused by a parasite that can result in extreme diarrhea that lasts for weeks. Orange County Health Department has reported 8 residents have tested positive for cyclosporiasis. That's contracted by eating or drinking contaminated food and water, often fresh fruits and vegetables. Health officials urge everybody to wash all fruits and vegetables under running water before eating them. Keeping cut or peeled or cooked fruits and vegetables refrigerated. Wash your hands with soap and water before and after handling any. If you are experiencing symptoms, you should reach out to the Orange County Health Department to let them know. Elsewhere in the news, Lori Russell took her oath of office on Monday to officially become a new member of the Orange County School Board. With the full story, 97.9 The Hill's Brighton McConnell has more.
1: All right, can we get one more round of applause for all our sworn in board members?
2: Lori Russell was sworn in alongside returning board members Will Atherton, Ann Purcell, and Sarah Smiley. Surrounded by her family, Russell took the oath of office from Assistant Clerk of Court and Orange County Schools alumna Aretha White and had this to say afterward.
3: You know, I felt loved. It was a beautiful experience. Overall, it felt like a really smooth transition for me because we've been preparing so proactively for this.
2: The nature of Orange County Schools board elections means that newcomers have a longer waiting period than most elected officials from when the results are decided and when their term begins. Russell said over the last 4 months, that time was spent connecting more with each member of the Board of Education and with Superintendent Danielle Jones's staff, who provided advice and details about the job to help get Russell ready for her 4-year term.
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6: 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It's AJ in the studio playing Mumford & Sons. Here's Guiding Light.

0: Hey there, this is Henry Taylor, and here's what you can find on chapelboro.com today. The town of Hillsboro responded to a discharge of untreated sewage into an unnamed creek Monday morning. The spill, which the town estimated at 38,400 gallons, is believed to have begun Saturday and has since stopped. Head to our news section for the latest. Dana Durante, who will begin her sixth year as the UNC Gymnastics head coach this winter, joined us to convey her excitement for the upcoming season. Go to our sports section to hear her thoughts on her hopes for the team and where she'd like to see it improve. And we've got two new columns for you in our Town Square section. First, read a perspective on Glenwood Elementary's STEAM 2 magnet program and why the author would like to see it stay together as the school prepares to close. And next, read a retrospective on the Carrboro Farmers Market's annual Tomato Day. 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

0: It's the end of the hour, but not the after hours. 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
7: This is a special report from ABC News. I'm Dave Packard. President Trump spoke from the White House tonight about the 2020 presidential election, which he lost to Joe Biden. The president asserting,
8: over a period of years, starting during the 2020 election cycle, the People's Republic of China carried out what is believed to be the largest compromise of election data in history, resulting in China's illicit acquisition of 220 million U.S. voter files.
7: The president asking the DOJ and other agencies to file criminal charges. Earlier, House Minority Leader Hakeem Jeffries asking,
9: why does he continue to focus on a conspiracy theory related to a 2020 presidential election that every rational person in the United States of America knows he lost?

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5: 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Here's Liz Fair

Hey everyone, this is Brighton McConnell, and here's what you can find on chapelboro.com today. There's been a lot of recent news for Diamond Heels fans. UNC Baseball saw several of its star players get taken in the MLB draft. Head to our sports section to read up on which teams they'll be playing minor league ball for, and how one Carolina star is planning to stay in Chapel Hill instead of going pro. Next, check out our Town Square section, where we feature local columns like the latest Past Rhymes with Present Times from historian Lloyd Kramer. In this month's column, he covers the 250th anniversary of the Declaration of Independence and subsequent struggle for civil, equal rights. Finally, this past weekend was Tomato Day at the Carrboro Farmers Market, its busiest day of the whole year. We've got a photo gallery of all the tomato-related action shared in our news section if you want to go relive the fun. All of that and so much more on chapelboro.com.

0: With your hometown news update, I'm Andrew Stuckey. We start with public health news. Local health officials are concerned about a spike in cases of cyclosporiasis, an illness caused by a parasite that can result in extreme diarrhea that lasts for weeks. Orange County Health Department has reported 8 residents have tested positive for cyclosporiasis. That's contracted by eating or drinking contaminated food and water, often fresh fruits and vegetables. Health officials urge everybody to wash all fruits and vegetables under running water before eating them, keeping cut or peeled or cooked fruits and vegetables refrigerated. Wash your hands with soap and water before and after handling any. If you are experiencing symptoms, you should reach out to the Orange County Health Department to let them know. Elsewhere in the news, Lori Russell took her oath of office on Monday to officially become a new member of the Orange County School Board. With the full story, 97.9 The Hill's Brighton McConnell has more.
1: All right, can we get one more round of applause for all our sworn in board members?
2: Lori Russell was sworn in alongside returning board members Will Atherton, Ann Purcell, and Sarah Smiley. Surrounded by her family, Russell took the oath of office from Assistant Clerk of Court and Orange County Schools alumna Aretha White and had this to say afterward.
3: You know, I felt loved. It was a beautiful experience. Overall, it felt like a really smooth transition for me because we've been preparing so proactively for this.
2: The nature of Orange County Schools board elections means that newcomers have a longer waiting period than most elected officials from when the results are decided and when their term begins. Russell said over the last 4 months, that time was spent connecting more with each member of the Board of Education and with Superintendent Danielle Jones's staff, who provided advice and details about the job to help get Russell ready for her 4-year term.
0: Thank you, Brighton. 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
7: 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AJ in the studio, making our way through your 10 p.m. hour with Rat Boys. Here's Penny in the Lake.

0: 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And the Orange County Health Department is hosting a free family resource fair Saturday, July 18th from 10 to 2 at the Witted Building in Hillsboro. 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

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Hey, it's AJ Will over at chapelbro.com right now. There's a brand new This Just In from our columnist Jean Bolduc. This week she's discussing News 101, so check that out next time you're at Chapelbro. Here's Rostam, Like a Spark, wrapping up the hour.

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2: You know that feeling. 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
7: This is a special report from ABC News. I'm Dave Packer. President Trump spoke to the nation in prime time this evening, announcing he was declassifying documents and posting them on the White House website for the public to read. He says they outline evidence of interference in American elections, particularly the one he lost in 2020, accusing countries like China, Venezuela, Russia, and North Korea. And the president making the case for a Save America Act, which would require voting with an ID and in person.
8: Hundreds of thousands of non-citizens and dead people are listed and active on the voter rolls, and yet we still have elections with no voter ID, no proof of citizenship, and tens of millions of ballots floating aimlessly through the mail.
7: As for the 2020 elections, the president's own intelligence officials at the time were presenting assessments to him that showed there was no widespread evidence that would have changed the outcome of the election. This is ABC News. The latest reports on the U.S. economy were mixed. One finds shoppers spent less than economists expected.
9: U.S. consumers purchased $768 billion worth of stuff last month, slightly more than the previous month and more than 6.5% above the level of June 2025. Amazon's Prime Day helped to push up retail sales, but bars and restaurants don't appear to have benefited much from World Cup. Government analysts say receipts from those establishments barely budged last month.
7: ABC's Jim Ryan. Another report shows fewer workers applied for unemployment last week. Lawmakers in Washington, D.C. have passed a bill that would allow foster teens to select their own legal families. It's expected to take effect in September. In Washington state, the Kitsap County Sheriff's Office came to the rescue of a woman who got trapped inside a Tesla operating in pet safe mode when an automatic safety device failed. Dave Packer, ABC News.
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13: It's 11 o'clock, the final hour of tonight's edition of the After Hours here on 97.9 The Hill. It's AJ in the studio. Freako, 7 degrees is how it's going to start.

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1: 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I'm AJ, and that song, one of many that's in my personal music category, and I'm pulling an entire hour of those tomorrow night in this 11 p.m. hour. 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
6: It's AJ here on the After Hours, 97.9 The Hill. Well, this weekend, you can head to the Arts Center in Carrboro for a staged reading of a new play called Still She Stands, a dramatization of the final hours of Queen Elizabeth I, written by Carrboro playwright Cindy Wisnant. 7:30 on Saturday night, 3 p.m. on Sunday. 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

Hey there, this is Henry Taylor, and here's what you can find on chapelboro.com today. The town of Hillsboro responded to a discharge of untreated sewage into an unnamed creek Monday morning. The spill, which the town estimated at 38,400 gallons, is believed to have begun Saturday and has since stopped. Head to our news section for the latest. Dana Durante, who will begin her sixth year as the UNC Gymnastics head coach this winter, joined us to convey her excitement for the upcoming season. Go to our sports section to hear her thoughts on her hopes for the team and where she'd like to see it improve. And we've got two new columns for you in our Town Square section. First, read a perspective on Glenwood Elementary's STEAM 2 magnet program and why the author would like to see it stay together as the school prepares to close. And next, read a retrospective on the Carrboro Farmers Market's annual Tomato Day. You can find it all on chapelboro.com.

0: With your hometown news update, I'm Andrew Stuckey. We start with public health news. Local health officials are concerned about a spike in cases of cyclosporiasis, an illness caused by a parasite that can result in extreme diarrhea that lasts for weeks. Orange County Health Department has reported 8 residents have tested positive for cyclosporiasis. That's contracted by eating or drinking contaminated food and water, often fresh fruits and vegetables. Health officials urge everybody to wash all fruits and vegetables under running water before eating them, keeping cut or peeled or cooked fruits and vegetables refrigerated. Wash your hands with soap and water before and after handling any. If you are experiencing symptoms, you should reach out to the Orange County Health Department to let them know. Elsewhere in the news, Lori Russell took her oath of office on Monday to officially become a new member of the Orange County School Board. With the full story, 97.9 The Hill's Brighton McConnell has more.
1: All right, can we get one more round of applause for all our sworn in board members?
2: Lori Russell was sworn in alongside returning board members Will Atherton, Ann Purcell, and Sarah Smiley. Surrounded by her family, Russell took the oath of office from Assistant Clerk of Court and Orange County Schools alumna Aretha White and had this to say afterward.
3: You know, I felt loved. It was a beautiful experience. Overall, it felt like a really smooth transition for me because we've been preparing so proactively for this.
2: The nature of Orange County Schools board elections means that newcomers have a longer waiting period than most elected officials from when the results are decided and when their term begins. Russell said over the last 4 months, that time was spent connecting more with each member of the Board of Education and with Superintendent Danielle Jones's staff, who provided advice and details about the job to help get Russell ready for her 4-year term.
0: Thank you, Brighton. 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
6: 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AJ in the studio looking at your weather. Overnight tonight, 75 for your low. It's going to be a hot one tomorrow, 101 for your high, heat index 107. Saturday, Sunday, still warm, temperatures in the mid to upper 90s, heat index up over 100. However, Sunday afternoon specifically, we're looking at a very good chance of some showers. Could even see some pretty severe thunderstorms. Just keep your eyes on the weather chart for the next few days.

0: Hey everyone, this is Brighton McConnell, and here's what you can find on chapelboro.com today. There's been a lot of recent news for Diamond Heels fans. UNC Baseball saw several of its star players get taken in the MLB draft. Head to our sports section to read up on which teams they'll be playing minor league ball for, and how one Carolina star is planning to stay in Chapel Hill instead of going pro. Next, check out our Town Square section, where we feature local columns like the latest Past Rhymes with Present Times from historian Lloyd Kramer. In this month's column, he covers the 250th anniversary of the Declaration of Independence and subsequent struggle for civil, equal rights. Finally, this past weekend was Tomato Day at the Carrboro Farmers Market, its busiest day of the whole year. We've got a photo gallery of all the tomato-related action shared in our news section if you want to go relive the fun. All of that and so much more on chapelboro.com.
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6: The next artist playing here on the After Hours on this Thursday night needs no introduction. All you need to know is he plays a piano quite well.

You've been listening to the After Hours here on 97 on the Hill. I'm AJ, and that's going to do it for me this evening. So until next time, be good, stay safe, tell somebody you love. I'll leave you with the Beatles. Here's Norwegian Wood.

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1: 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If you want more information about upcoming events in our community, visit the local events calendar page on our website, chapelboro.com.
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0: Hey there, this is Henry Taylor, and here's what you can find on chapelboro.com today. The town of Hillsboro responded to a discharge of untreated sewage into an unnamed creek Monday morning. The spill, which the town estimated at 38,400 gallons, is believed to have begun Saturday and has since stopped. Head to our news section for the latest. Dana Durante, who will begin her sixth year as the UNC Gymnastics head coach this winter, joined us to convey her excitement for the upcoming season. 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And we've got two new columns for you in our Town Square section. First, read a perspective on Glenwood Elementary's STEAM 2 magnet program and why the author would like to see it stay together as the school prepares to close. And next, read a retrospective on the Carrboro Farmers Market's annual Tomato Day. You can find it all on chapelboro.com.
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1: 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And the Orange County Health Department is hosting a free family resource fair Saturday, July 18th from 10 to 2 at the Witted Building in Hillsborough. Tour the county's medical and dental clinics, connect with the health team, and schedule future appointments. If you want more information about upcoming events in our community, visit the local events calendar page on our website, chapelborough.com.
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0: Hey there, this is Henry Taylor, and here's what you can find on chapelboro.com today. The town of Hillsboro responded to a discharge of untreated sewage into an unnamed creek Monday morning. The spill, which the town estimated at 38,400 gallons, is believed to have begun Saturday and has since stopped. Head to our news section for the latest. Dana Durante, who will begin her sixth year as the UNC Gymnastics head coach this winter, joined us to convey her excitement for the upcoming season. Go to our sports section to hear her thoughts on her hopes for the team and where she'd like to see it improve. And we've got two new columns for you in our Town Square section. First, read a perspective on Glenwood Elementary's STEAM 2 magnet program and why the author would like to see it stay together as the school prepares to close. And next, read a retrospective on the Carrboro Farmers Market's annual Tomato Day. You can find it all on chapelboro.com.
1: Some movies were never meant to be watched on a couch. 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
1: 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If you want more information about upcoming events in our community, visit the local events calendar page on our website, chapelboro.com.
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0: Hey there, this is Henry Taylor, and here's what you can find on chapelboro.com today. The town of Hillsboro responded to a discharge of untreated sewage into an unnamed creek Monday morning. The spill, which the town estimated at 38,400 gallons, is believed to have begun Saturday and has since stopped. Head to our news section for the latest. Dana Durante, who will begin her sixth year as the UNC Gymnastics head coach this winter, joined us to convey her excitement for the upcoming season. Go to our sports section to hear her thoughts on her hopes for the team and where she'd like to see it improve. And we've got two new columns for you in our Town Square section. First, read a perspective on Glenwood Elementary's STEAM 2 magnet program and why the author would like to see it stay together as the school prepares to close. And next, read a retrospective on the Carrboro Farmers Market's annual Tomato Day. 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
1: We welcome you to join us on the porch. 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Grab a coffee or a cool lemonade and join our host, Randy Voller, for a slice of life from the perspective of one of Chatham County's most actively engaged community leaders, former mayor, real estate developer, musician, and all-around great guy. Now, here's Randy.
2: Hey there, I'm Randy Voller. Come up on the porch where today we have two guests, Carlos Lima, who's the executive director of the United Way of Chatham County. Welcome to the porch, Carlos.
3: Thank you very much, Randy.
2: We're just happy to have you up here. And also, Daisy Butzer, who's the impact manager of United Way of Chatham County.
4: Yeah, thanks for having us.
2: Well, thanks for coming up on the porch. So I guess my first question for both of you, and you could take them in either order, Carlos. Why United Way? You know, why are you doing United Way? Why is it important for you? Why United Way?
4: Yeah, I know for me, so I came into this role about 2 years ago. I was graduating from a Master of Public Health at University of North Carolina, Chapel Hill.
2: Did you do studying in Chatham County?
4: I did not.
2: Really?
4: Chatham County was new for me. But I found the posting. I was trying to figure out what to do post-grad, and I saw this, and I said, that's it. That's what I want to do next. And so it's just been this beautiful mix where I've gotten to pull so much from my schooling and my experience. I'm originally from Oklahoma and getting to pull from my rural knowledge of where I grew up and where my husband grew up. And then, you know, the work that I've done at UNC and then tying that into this collective impact structure that we have, this approach at United Way of Chatham County. I've learned so much from our partners, from our fellow staff and our board members. It's just been a wonderful experience, and I feel so passionate about this really collaborative and innovative approach to addressing poverty and creating a better system of services here in our community.
2: You're a long way from Oklahoma.
4: I sure am.
2: Did you grow up a Sooner?
4: I did. Boomer Sooner.
2: Uh-huh.
4: Yeah.
2: So Chapel Hill councilman who's been on here many times, Theo Nollert, mm-hmm. He's from Oklahoma.
4: Oh, no way.
2: Yes.
4: I didn't know that.
2: Okay, Carlos. So big question for you. You are the executive director. Why United Way? Why did you get attracted to becoming the executive director, and why should people get involved?
3: After having a 20-year career in the church, my passion is for service, for helping people, for doing what's right for others. And United Way gave me an opportunity to serve where I live. I live in Pittsburgh. I moved to Pittsburgh 9 years ago. So this is an opportunity to be and to help where I live, where I am. And I think it's been a wonderful experience. I've been doing this for a little over a year. We have an excellent team in the office and an excellent board, and we work with very good agencies. We're very proud of the work we're doing to have impact on the lives of people and help them thrive.
2: Well, I think a lot of people know what United Way is. I mean, we all grew up seeing the logo and, you know, seeing the campaigns, but it seems like you're doing some innovative work in Chatham County. So tell our audience, what is the kind of what's your main mission, and what are you most proud of that you're doing right now?
4: Yeah, and it's funny that you say that, because when I talk to people, I'm a little bit younger, and most people my age don't know what United Way
2: is. That's probably true.
4: So I get to come in on a fresh slate, just talk about the kind of United Way that we get to be today. United Way has always been the nonprofit that helps other nonprofits. We've always granted out funds to other nonprofits within Chatham County and that support Chatham County residents, raising funds from Chatham County residents. But today we get to expand on that. We still do that work, but we also get to work directly with service providers on a day-to-day basis to provide services in a way that clients can have a more streamlined experience, have more than one need met at any given time. There's no wrong door is where we're trying to get to. And also start to think about these issues that no one program should have to face alone. We've got issues like transportation access or affordable housing that come up repeatedly for clients across the programs of agencies that we work with. And so by bringing them into a common space on a weekly basis or quarterly basis, we can have those types of conversations and provide kind of that backbone support in addition to just funding.
3: I think at the end of the day is about being able to leverage the resources that we receive from our donors and pair them with what the agencies have in place so that we have better impact and more support for the people in the community. By bringing the agencies together, as Daisy was saying, and working with them and have them not operate in silos but work as a group, we can deliver better services and better support to the people in the county.
2: How do you find, Carlos, the fact that you are a native of Venezuela and you worked within the church all these years? How does that help and inform the way that you're taking on this new role at United Way?
3: That's a good question. I think that my faith informs everything that I do and how I approach life. And I think that part of what the Catholic Church teaches is we're here to serve others. We're here to help others. And I think that being able to work with agencies and work with local stakeholders to help the people. Again, it's about helping people thrive. And our big focus the last few years has been helping people and move out of poverty, helping people find better jobs, improve their income, improve their housing situation, and help their kids be successful at school so that we can end that cycle. And I think that's what at the end of the day is for me.
2: So a bold goal that you have on your website and you put out

0: how do we address something that we know is only going to get worse here in our community? And so we set out on this bold goal to end and prevent poverty for 2,000 people in 2,000 days or by 2030. And we knew we couldn't do that alone. So we leaned on the partnerships that we already had. We built new ones and strengthened ones and really asked our community. We had huge community meetings repeatedly to say, how do we do this? And so that's how we formed the Chatham Success Network. And the design cohort within that that's really helped us develop our approach to achieving our bold goal.
1: So you have a pilot program. It's focused in Siler City in the elementary school district, so where the rates are a lot higher than the county average. Yes. Talk about this pilot program.
0: Yes. So we actually wrapped it up in December. And we were able to kind of expand what we were doing since then. But we took 2025 to just figure out, what are we doing here? And how is that going to work? So we partnered with Siler City Elementary School in Siler City and added Virginia Cross Elementary soon after, and partnered with the school social worker that serves both of those schools. So she has a tremendous caseload of families who the students are doing their best to go to school, stay in school, and succeed in school. But there may be a lot going on at home that makes that harder to achieve. And so they would refer, the school social workers would refer families to us, still do. And then we would pair them with a case manager that's embedded in one of our five partner agencies and funded through United Way. And then they can provide wraparound support, setting goals with the family in a number of different areas that all contribute to this condition or idea of poverty and then preventing poverty for those kiddos as well as ending poverty for the family.
1: So what are the five, what are the agencies, the five agencies who you're referring to?
0: Yeah, so we have a design cohort, and then within that, there are several nonprofits that house those case managers. So Chatham Literacy is one of them, Salvation Army Chatham, Partnership for Children is another one, and then we just added Love Chatham to
1: Love
0: the mix.
1: Love Chatham.
0: Yes, longtime partners. They're involved in our housing collective as well. And then we've also got communities and schools. So they all house part-time case managers that come together. And then we also bring a Department of Social Services and Chatham County Schools to the table with those five agencies every month to talk about how things are going and how we want to enhance the program.
1: Do you feel good about the program so far?
0: I do. We did an evaluation during the pilot year with a third-party consultant. And we saw that it's really making an impact on how we're able to deliver services, and our partners are really excited about it as well.
1: Well, that's excellent. We're going to refresh our drinks, and after the break, we're going to hear more from our friends at the United Way of Chatham County, Carlos and Daisy.
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4: Welcome back to On the Porch. Randy Voller and his friends bringing local flavor with zesty conversation. 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
5: Welcome back, folks, to On the Porch. We've topped off for beverages, and we're talking with our friends here from United Way of Chatham County. We've got the executive director, Carlos Lima.
6: Thank you, Randy.
5: Great to have you up here on the porch. And, of course, we have the impact manager, United Way of Chatham County, Daisy Butzer from Oklahoma, but actually right here went to Carolina and got your master's in public health.
7: That's right. The last the baseball games have been tough for me.
5: Yeah, I was wondering, when you mentioned that connection, that had to be very tough.
7: Yes, I will always root for my Sooners. That's where I went to undergrad, but I'm happy with either team.
5: I have a kind of a similar issue because I came to Chapel Hill in 1991, but I went to Indiana undergrad. So, you know, there's always a little bit of loyalty to your undergrad. So, okay, Carlos, got a question for you. I know going online and checking out United Way, you got a lot of things upcoming. So what's coming down the pike with United Way?
6: I think that the next big event is our kickoff in September 15th at the Governor's Clubhouse. It's a Tuesday at 11:30 in the morning. We would love to get people to come and join us and learn more about our bowl goal and the progress we have made this year. Also, Social Services is sponsoring a poverty simulation on Monday, August the 3rd at 9:30 in the Chatham Library. It would be great for people to stay up to date with information about United Way by subscribing to our newsletter. They can go on our website and click on the news channel, and then they can get a link to subscribe to the newsletter and stay up to date with what's happening with United Way in Chatham County.
5: All right, so how do they find out about this event, or how can they participate in this event at the Governor's Club? So what's the online connection or the URL?
6: They can go to our website, www.unitedwayofchathamcountyalltogether.org. And there will be a link to the event where people can inquire and register for
5: it. And they can register and go?
6: Yes. Yes.
5: So first they're going to be at the Governor's Club, or that'll be actually later, but first you'll have the poverty simulation.
6: Yes. And that's organized by Social Services, and it's at the library. They probably need to go to the Social Services website and register for it.
5: Have either of you ever done a poverty simulation? Just curious.
6: I have at St. Thomas More.
5: At St. Thomas More.
6: It's a wonderful experience. I mean, you get to experience or lead firsthand what people go through and all the limitations and anxieties of not being able to do everything you have to do with the limited time you have. And at the end of the day, you realize, how can these people survive and do things when they don't have the time or the resources or even the wherewithal at times to do what they need to do to take care of themselves.
5: Exactly. Daisy?
7: I've done one online. I would love to do one in person. But I think to Carlos's point, it helps you appreciate, you know, you really start in a state of crisis. And I think what we're trying to support is going from crisis to stability and then from stability to self-sufficiency. And I think those are all kind of different stops on the way. But it's, I think it really just changes your perspective. And I think DSS is a great partner of ours. And I think attending something like that really helps you appreciate the kind of work that we're trying to do.
5: I mean, there's often this kind of idea that floats around about the shiftless or idle poor. You see it in literature. It's this meme. But if you've ever – I've done one of these simulations too with Leadership Triangle and actually another organization, and my wife Leslie has as well. And the reality is being poor is incredibly difficult. And yes, if you have anything go wrong, just it's a simple getting a ticket for a speeding ticket where you don't have the resources to maybe pay it, let alone get to court.
7: Yes.
5: And everything just kind of snowballs. The littlest things, because you don't have the resources or you may not have the wherewithal to handle it, it just keeps adding on and adding on until at the very end, you have no, you just feel like throwing it in, right?
6: I think it's important for us to understand that poverty is a circumstance, not a condition. I
5: mean, right.
6: People fall into it and find themselves being poor, and that's not something that's up to them. And the everything we can do to help them move ahead from that is important.
5: I agree 100%. So, Daisy, what are you doing that connects Chatham County and what you're doing here to the rest of the Triangle? Because I know a lot of what we do are connections between Durham, Orange County, Wake County, Lee County, Johnson County, Harnett County, Chatham. Yeah. So how do you feel that what you're doing with United Way and Chatham connects to the greater Triangle?
7: Yeah, it's really interesting because Chatham County historically has been a very agricultural county, and in large parts of the county it still is. But we've seen an influx in folks moving in from the Triangle area who are commuting in and out, even commuting in and out from Greensboro, going in the western direction. And so we've become much more of a hybrid county, and so we're seeing more and more of the issues that are already being faced in Wake or Durham or Orange. And so we're trying to build those relationships throughout the Triangle so that we can all learn from each other on these kind of common challenges. We've been really fortunate to receive a grant from Triangle Community Foundation and be part of their network of agencies across the Triangle. They've connected us with other kind of housing coalitions in the Triangle region to we've built a really, I'm really proud of this dashboard that we created on our website, the Chatham Housing Collective Community Dashboard. And so we were actually able to present to kind of a peer collaborative group on what it took to create that dashboard. And I was able to take that presentation to our North Carolina Conference of United Ways as well, and our Southeast Regional Conference down in Charleston of United Ways. I think another fantastic thing about working at United Way of Chatham County is you're part of the United Way network. United Ways are very locally focused and have a lot of local autonomy, but you have all of your peer local United Ways and state networks and worldwide network to lean on to learn best practices and share lessons learned with one another.
5: Excellent. So I have gone on your website and your dashboard to check out what's going on, to learn about you guys, you know, more and get prepared to talk with you today on the porch. So when I look at your mission, I'll read it to you. United Way of Chatham County addresses the most critical needs of our county residents. What do you define as the most critical needs? Obviously, poverty being one. Mm-hmm. Does anything else come to the top?
7: Yeah, so we have a theory of change for our bold goal that looks at kind of three areas of aspects of life that might lead one to experience poverty, but also might be the ways back out. So looking at housing stability is critical. I mentioned affordable housing is a major challenge anywhere you go in the Triangle or largely North Carolina. And so making sure that we have safe, stable housing available for all Chatham residents is something that we feel very passionately about. Without a safe place to land, to shower before work every morning or every night, for kids to do their homework after school, a safe and stable housing can be really critical. We also look at income, whether that's earned income through employment or making sure that folks have access to all the benefits for which they're eligible for. We see that as kind of the more intuitive side of poverty ending and prevention. And then we also look at children's success in school. We know poverty is multi-generational, and if the kiddos aren't able to do well in school, to make form relationships with trusted adults and peers, that might make things harder later in life, regardless of whether their housing is stable or they have income. So those are the three things that we kind of look at within the lens of poverty. But I love that our mission kind of remains a little bit high level so that we're able to pivot as needed to meet the needs of our local community.
5: Do you have anything you want to add to that, Carlos?
6: I think that when you look at some of the success stories we've seen so far in the Chatham Success Network, excuse me, it's a reflection of that theory of change. I mean, we have a family of a mom with three kids that had issues with her home. She had moved into a home, and the home was not livable. So we put them in contact with Preserving Homes, and they came and they helped fix the home, so much so that the mom would not let the kids bring friends before because of the way the house was. Now she's happy to open the house for their friends. The kids are receiving the support they need in school to be successful. the mom has a stable job. So those are kind of the success stories we'd like to see. We had a

0: family that just moved into a better housing situation, and that helps stabilize the whole family and the kids to do better at school.
1: So when we look at that mission statement, so I'll take the second sentence now because I really appreciate your answer on that first part about critical needs. It says, we, so meaning you guys, envision a community where all residents have access to the necessary resources to thrive. So let's break that down. So access, that's a pretty big word here, access.
2: Yeah.
1: What are you trying to help with folks? Because obviously when you are impoverished or you don't have the resources, having access to things like affordable living, affordable housing are off the table.
0: I think those are agenda items that are important to consider. I mean, affordable housing goes beyond the realm of what United Way can do, but we can bring stakeholders to the table and talk about that. I think that when you talk about employment, things like a living wage or access to

0: benefits. You talk about success in schools, giving the kids the support they need to thrive. And we have agencies like Communities in Schools, Channel Literacy Partnership for Children that work with the children in the school, and they help the kids that are at risk of getting into trouble and whatnot so that they can have the drive or the stimulus to be successful at school. Those are the kind of conversations and agendas that we try to move, not just with the agencies that mm-hmm. we work with, but with the local government as well.
1: And when it says necessary resources, so what do you consider to be the necessary resources? That's very important.
2: Yeah, and that can go a lot of ways.
1: It certainly can.
2: It depends on the family, but I think it can be both those more tangible aspects of resources or the intangible things. So it might be increasing income or increasing access to benefits, but it might also be kind of these soft skills or life skills that, you know, when you're in poverty, you're often in crisis and you're thinking day to day. So maybe it's never served you or you've never seen how it could serve you to think ahead a little bit farther ahead than that. And so that might be something that a head of household is working with their case manager on, is that kind of long-term planning. Right now, Chatham Transit is our main form of kind of more public transportation in Chatham County, but you have to schedule that 48 hours in advance. So how can we build that skill to use what resources we do have available? So thinking about access again as well. So leaning on ourselves and building our own kind of skills within that, and there's room within the Chatham Success Network for that to be a goal, is just that kind of soft skill building, or maybe it's building relationships so that you have greater social capital to lean on when you just need moral support from those around you. So it might be the soft skills, or it might be the more tangible resources in the form of income or other supports.
1: Hold on a second there. This is On the Porch at WCHL 97.9 FM and streaming on chapelboro.com. We're hearing from our friends at the United Way of Chatham County. Okay, Carlos, what'd you have to say?
0: I was going to say, I was recently reading an article that is a good reflection of what Daisy was talking. It talks about four different approaches to philanthropy. And one of them is philanthropy of relief, where you give people the resources they need. I mean, you give people the fish. There's philanthropy of improvement, where you train people to fish and you give them the rod and you show them where to fish. But what happens when the rod breaks or the pond has no fish? You go to philanthropy of social reform, where you share the other ponds with people and access to other rods and whatnot. And then there's philanthropy of civil engagement, where you try to build communities or peer cohorts between the people that are in different situations so that they can, we are social beings, so you can build those relationships and they can help support each other. I think that we at United Way try to, not that we try, but we kind of do all of those, try to do all those things and help people in the different aspects of their life. And I think that's an important thing that to know, to acknowledge.
1: You just referred to, I think, really important concept, because when I grew up, and probably the same for you, we always heard about, you know, don't just give the man fish or the woman fish, teach them to fish. But you hit on two more things. And before that, Daisy, you talked about concepts that we don't really think about traditionally when we're trying to address these problems or mm-hmm. challenges in our community, like poverty, social skills.
2: Yeah.
1: Like just learning to do things that a lot of folks just, you know, take for granted.
2: Sure.
1: But if you were raised in a situation or you're in generational poverty, maybe nobody ever showed you how to, you know, properly hold the knife and fork.
2: Yeah.
1: Or I mean,
2: it
1: really
2: make
1: basic
2: sense
1: things.
2: To learn those things. Maybe that wasn't the highest priority at the time or something
1: Correct.
2: That would benefit you to learn.
1: And so just the social skills and soft skills that so many people, you know, take for granted aren't there.
2: Yeah. Yeah.
1: That's really fascinating. So how have you seen that being taught in Chatham County in your programs, these social skills, soft skills?
2: Yeah, so that's where we get to learn on our really experienced and well-skilled Chatham Success Network case managers. So those are employed by our partner agencies that I mentioned before. It is a very diverse group. We've got several Spanish-speaking case managers as well. And they come from different backgrounds, different levels. Some of them have decades and decades of experience

0: doing this work. And others have used similar tools in other programs already and are able to bring their insights from that. One thing that I think is really cool is that they meet on a weekly basis to discuss the clients that they're serving through the Success Network. And so that is a meeting that United Way leads every Wednesday morning. And they're able to discuss, you know, what's going well and share their wins in a trusted space, but also talk about, okay, this is where I'm getting stuck. Or does anyone know if there's a resource available for this? Or has anyone navigated this resource before? And be able to talk through those things with their peers. So when we talk about social capital and social connection, it goes beyond just the clients themselves that are building those skills, but it's also kind of happening at a professional level with the Success Network, and United Way gets to create the spaces to make those happen.
1: So I'm going to go back to the vision part of your mission statement. We envision a community in which all residents have access to the necessary resources to thrive. So this is a question when I've had our friends from Quora in here, and I've had him on the porch a few times. I've asked them, what would it actually take to solve the issue with food insecurity, as opposed to every year money is raised, resource, you know, we collect cans, we do this. But what would it actually take, right? And it was a figure like $10 million in terms of capital and then food. And I'm just curious, do you guys have any idea what it would really take to have all the residents having access to the necessary resources to thrive? Is there an actual number with this, or is this more of an ethereal, you know, thing that we're reaching toward? And the second part of this question, and either one of you can answer this, why do you think that we – with the wealth we have in America and in our state and county, why do you think we don't accomplish this? Like I asked the court, like Chatham County is not a poor county, and yet we have a high level of food insecurity, and it's been ongoing all the way back to when I was mayor, and we've been working on it, but why can't we solve it? And why don't we have the will?
2: I think that it's a big issue with awareness. I'm going to go back to my Catholic roots. The Catholic social teaching teaches about two concepts, solidarity and subsidiarity. Solidarity means that every shoulder needs to help carry the load. Subsidiarity means that the stronger shoulder should help carry a stronger load. And I think that if we are cognizant of that and apply that, those who have more resources have to some extent the social responsibility of sharing their resources so that those that need that support can thrive. I mean, everyone has a responsibility, but those with more stronger shoulders should be able to carry a heavier load.
1: Daisy, what are your thoughts?
0: Yeah, I always come from a systems thinking perspective when I think about poverty and why we're still here and why we have still so far to go, especially in such a wealthy community. I think you're quoting from our vision, and visions are inherently kind of lofty, right?
1: Aspirational.
0: Yes, right. Yes. It gives us a direction, a North Star to go in.
1: Yes.
0: This is the future that we envision, and that's what we are, you know, boots on the ground trying to do every day. I think when it comes to this kind of unequal distribution of wealth in our community and at large, I think there's just not enough pressure on those who can do something about it, and pressure can look like a lot of different things, to change the way the scales are weighted. And so one thing that we can do within our professional bounds is to talk about those issues that create the inequality. So we've talked about the fishing metaphor, and there's a lot we can do at the individual level or even the professional network level to make the system more efficient, to make it a more streamlined and positive experience for clients, to get at some of those root causes that they can control. But there's also the level of access to resources at the community level. And so some of those are easier to access if you already have means than it is if you don't have means. And so if we can continue to talk about and bring attention to the kind of systems level issues, whether it's transportation or housing or childcare deserts or things like that, I think that's how we kind of

0: reconfigure that system that keeps things as they are.
1: Well, transportation becomes a bigger and bigger issue as fuel prices go up.
0: Yes.
1: And you hear more and more about it. I mean, when they're down, it's always an issue. But right now, of course, it's a bigger issue.
0: And not just fuel, it's the mechanic costs when the car breaks down, or if you get in a wreck. That's the difference between paying for rent or paying for your car, and then you lose your transportation and you can't go to work. And then if you can't go to work, you lose your housing or whatever it might be, or your medication that keeps you alive. So we recognize how poverty is more than just income level. It's all these interconnected
1: Well,
0: things.
1: you just put out there the cascading of events where it starts with one thing and then you end up with this whole horrible outcome. And unfortunately, that's a reality in communities across the country. We're going to take a quick break. Please stay with the folks on the porch to hear more from our friends at the United Way of Chatham County.
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3: 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If you want more information about upcoming events in our community, visit the local events calendar page on our website, chapelboro.com.
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2: Welcome back to On the Porch. Randy Voller and his friends bringing local flavor with zesty conversation. Come on up and grab a chair.
1: We're here on the porch with our friends from the United Way of Chatham County having a great conversation about the role of the United Way and what you've been doing. So, guys, I want to ask you a question here just coming out of the break about the statistics that you guys published that I believe you got from Chatham County Schools last year in the state of county data book. But it says that almost 50%, 49% of renters in Chatham County are cost burdened, which is a huge number.
0: Yeah.
1: And that you need to – a household needs to make $27 per hour to afford a one-bedroom rental.
0: Yeah.
1: So we haven't raised the minimum wage in this country for a very long time. So $27 an hour is almost 3.5 times the minimum wage to just afford a one-bedroom rental. Right. Does that shock you?
0: Being in this line of work, no. But it should shock people because there are so many folks that make our community what it is that don't make that wage, whether it's teachers or firefighters or other civil servants, or, you know, the person who serves you your food in the morning. Those people all deserve a safe and stable place to live here in Chatham County, and that is becoming increasingly difficult to do.
1: So I checked that figure out against the state, just curious. Yeah. So Chatham County is more expensive than what a typical one bedroom would be across the state of North Carolina, which comes in ranging $16 an hour to $23.45 an hour. And that is calculated 30% of gross income for rent. But Pittsburgh, Chapel Hill, so Orange Chatham, actually is some of the highest.
0: Mm-hmm. Yeah.
1: That must make your work challenging.
0: Yes. We have a kind of a distribution of where things are more expensive and where incomes are higher across the county. I think there's kind of a different experience for different people depending on where you are. I know we have focused more of our efforts in the western part of the county, although we are expanding. We've just added an elementary school in Pittsburgh to the mix for our Chatham Success Network. But that's where we see higher rates of poverty and some of those other kind of disparities as well, more so than we see them in Pittsburgh or northeast Chatham.
1: The data also showed that approximately 272 students were experiencing housing instability. So are those some of the students that we were talking about earlier?
0: Yes.
1: That you're talking about that are having issues at home and then end up working through your success program or impact program?
0: Yes. We work closely with what are called McKinney-Vento liaisons that are staff at Chatham County Schools. And they have the responsibility of identifying students every year who are experiencing housing instability in the school system. And then they often get referred, those students, to the Chatham Success Network. They also, our McKinney-Vento liaisons, participate in our Chatham Housing Collective, which is our other kind of collaborative group that meets weekly to discuss common clients and kind of how we can solve problems together as service providers focused on housing. That 272 number for us is really significant. In Chatham County, a lot of the housing instability we see is a lot more of families living doubled up. So two families in one house, or it's kind of an overcrowded situation, or maybe a family or an individual is couch surfing. We see a lot more of that level of instability than literal homelessness where someone's sleeping in a tent or sleeping in a car or on the ground. I think that reflects the strengths of our community and that we're there to look out for each other and let someone stay on our couch, or, you know, we're willing to live with another family if need be. But it also means that there's less federal funding available for that level of housing instability. So it's something that we focus on a lot more locally because of that kind of mismatch of needs and funds. We also see that that count of 272 students is a really one of our best indicators of the volume of need in the county. Those are the students, but they might have siblings that are younger, ages 0 to 5, or they might have other people in the home that are experiencing that housing instability with them. But because our level of literal homelessness is lower, the point-in-time count or PIT count can only go so far in a more rural community to give us a sense of what the housing needs are.
1: Interesting. So also, when you're just studying the demographics, this data said that 31% of your Black and Hispanic children in our county, yeah, in Chatham County, live in poverty versus 8% for white. So I'm curious whether that is – I didn't have time to really get into the data, whether that's similar across North Carolina and the country. You know, I know our rates of poverty are actually lower in comparison, but that doesn't mean they're not there.
0: Right.
1: But still, that's pretty high. And is most of that in the western part of our county?
0: Yeah, I can't tell. I cannot tell you whether that reflects our state or our country, but I can tell you that the rates of or the representation of Black and Brown students or people in the poverty distribution, they're overrepresented. So compared to the demographics of our county, there is a greater share of Black and Hispanic residents who are experiencing some sort of disadvantage and getting ahead, like most Americans would like to do.
1: So what would be the structural reasons that you think are creating this or causing this?
0: I think that's a big question.
1: It is a big question.
0: I can tell you how we're trying to solve it.
1: Well, you can go to the solution first if you want. I mean, you're not going to be – I'm asking you a big question because we know that there are a lot of driving factors for this, including the fact that, for example, if you don't have the opportunity to own property or a house and you're a renter, then you're not taking advantage or getting the opportunity to take advantage where your house might have doubled in value in the last 10 years.
7: It can be liquidity,
1: Right. You don't have that equity. And that goes all the way back to the New Deal with policies that started there. But I'm just curious. Okay, let's go to the solutions. You're focused on the solution side.
0: And I mean, we want solutions that are informed by some of those root causes, right? But we have focused more of our funding and our programming in Western Chatham because, to your earlier question, we do see more representation of Hispanic families on the west side of the county. We've done our best to support positions of Spanish-speaking case managers so that they have access, that there is access to supports just as much as there are for English-speaking families, or they have that option. Depending on access to jobs, services might look different in terms of their experience with the Chatham Success Network. But because of the flexibility that case managers are able to offer, we really are able to meet households where they are in terms of what resources are available to them, what challenges they're facing, and translate if necessary or advocate for in materials and services available in English and Spanish. I think it's really spectacular. Several of our partners are actually located in one kind of business park in Siler City, and they'll have different volunteers or part-time staff that are here and there available to translate into Spanish. And so maybe one's in the office and the other's not, so they'll run across the parking lot and translate for the other. So we're trying to create that collaborative network so that we can make resources more available regardless of whatever challenges or, you know, historical factors might be going into your current situation.
1: Friends, you're listening to On the Porch on WCHL 97.9 FM and streaming on chapelboro.com. Carlos, do you have anything you want to add to that?
7: Thank you very much for having us. I think that it's the work that we do is good. The work that we do is important. The work that we do needs the support of the people of Chatham County. And I invite everyone that's listening to the program to check us out and support us at some point.
1: Well, there we go. That's right. That's a pretty strong statement.
7: Thank you.
1: I have a question for you, Carlos, since you worked at St. Thomas More for years here. And of course, a lot of our listeners are familiar with St. Thomas More. Yeah. What are your strongest memories of the church here working there? You said for 20 years?
7: I worked there for 20 years. Yes. My dream when I worked at St. Thomas More was, and this may sound a little cheesy, but it was to build something good for God. And I think that what we were able to build at the parish when we expanded back in 2010 and when we bought the property next door in 2017 to add the chapel and the preschool and the campus that we currently have, it's good. I'd like to brag that after UNC Chapel Hill, St. Thomas More was the largest game in town. And it's a place that you can miss when you're driving into town.
1: It's still growing. When I drive home here, you see, I see it's a big campus.
7: It is. We have, when I left, we had about 3,000 families, 10,000 people being registered in the parish. Very active, very engaged. And I think there's something to be said about that and that happening in Chapel Hill.
1: I think I told you when we first met that in the 4 years I lived in Pittsburgh, As a child, I went to St. Thomas More in Bethel Park in the South Hills. So I was quite familiar with the saint and with the Catholic Church as I went to Catholic school. Good. My Catholic high school actually just got hit by a tornado, actually.
7: We just celebrated his feast.
1: Exactly.
7: St. Thomas More, yes.
1: Yes. So what are your thoughts just as, we're finished, we're coming into the middle of 2026, what you consider to be what would be a successful 2026 and set you up for 2027? Either one of you can jump in.
7: I'll let Daisy start.
0: I think for a successful year, we want to continue seeing, I know for one of our goals, we want to continue sharing the work that we do with the community. We just had our Bold Goal community meeting not too long ago, and we got to present on all the work that we're doing. And so we want to continue building our relationships with partners. We want to see more and more referrals come into the Chatham Success Network so that, you know, we've built out our case management capacity a little bit with this last round of funding. And so we want to make sure that we're leveraging all of those strengths that we have. So we want to see more referrals come in. If anyone you know that might be a good fit for the initiative, certainly reach out to us. And then just continue to think about those kind of larger structural issues as well. That's where my mind is at.
7: Yeah, I think that for me, success looks like having more families taking advantage of the programs that we offer through the agencies that we work with and reaching out to people. So again, as you say, from our vision and mission, help people thrive and get them the resources they need for it.
1: So when I was reviewing your information, I had never heard of calls to 211.
0: Yes.
1: So explain the 211. So we all know it, 411 or 911, but what is 211?
7: 211 is a system that is run by United Way of North Carolina where anyone can call from anywhere in the state and get support and resources for whatever they need in any language, basically, that they want to do it. They have operators that communicate in English or Spanish, can get interpreters for any language, and people can call any day, anytime, and get the help they need, get the resources, get pointed to where they can get the help that they need.
1: So it says nc211.org, so I guess you could go right on there.
7: And you can go online, and you can type whatever help you need. There's even a new feature, it's called My Friend Ben, that you can put your profile and it tells you for what you have listed for the profile that you have given us, these are the things that you may want to consider as support or help that you can reach out to. But you can do the you can reach out to them either online, or you can dial 211 on your phone, and there will be an operator waiting to help you.
1: So the statistics you had, that you had 578 Chatham residents reached out for assistance, so almost two a day. Housing and rental assistance was the top need, climbing over 40%. But food requests nearly doubled, and transportation, which we talked about earlier, nearly tripled.
0: Yeah.
1: So that does indicate, you know, people need to get around. They need food, and they're having issue with housing.
7: Yes. Yes. I mean, those are the things that we're trying to help address in the county. I mean, housing, income, and stability by solving your crisis when one of the men then can be food. Yeah.
1: So if somebody wanted to contribute to the United Way, where would they go to contribute to United Way of Chatham County?

0: How would they do it?
1: They can go to our website. Our website has a link for donations, or they can reach out to the office at 919-542-1110, or reach us via email. Our email is on the website. Yes.
0: And then right on there, they'll find the donate page and they can give.
1: Yes. Yes.
0: Do you have any last things you'd like to say about United Way or kind of our conversation, Daisy?
2: Yeah, I just want to say thanks for having us on and getting to talk about the work that we do. I think because we're not a direct service provider, what we do can sometimes feel a little bit more amorphous or ambiguous. And so getting to talk in this long format about the kind of different levels of interventions that we try to support, whether that's with funding or bringing people together, it's work that I'm really excited about. I'm really glad exists in Chatham and for the whole community beyond Chatham, too. I hope we can continue to support this type of work as, you know, we continue to rise to the challenges and opportunities that we see.
0: Well, you're a convening organization. You can convene other groups to get together.
1: Yes.
0: And that's a very important role.
2: Yeah.
0: I mean, I kind of liken it to, you can have all your musicians, you know, individually playing, but then if someone convenes them, they become a band and make sweet music. So you're the one kind of putting them all together.
2: Yeah, totally.
0: And playing the symphony.
1: Yes. But it's part of what can get lost is when people want to see a direct effect with the gift or donation that they're making. With us, you'll see it through the agencies that we support, not by the work that we're doing directly, but the convening and the collaboration that we're fomenting with the people that we work with.
0: Well, I learned a lot in researching for the story, and I think that you're playing an incredible role in our community. I'd like to thank you very much for coming up on the porch and hope to have you back.
2: Thank you
1: for having us.
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1: ABC News, I'm Dave Packer. Speaking at primetime Thursday night, President Trump announced documents will now be available on the White House website, he says demonstrates the interference of foreign adversaries in U.S. elections.
2: But we still have a major challenge that must be urgently addressed, because no country could be great without fair and honest elections.
1: The man who's been running President Trump's teleprompter, settling with federal regulators after they say he made over $100,000 by placing bets on several of the president's speeches on the prediction market. Catastrophic flash floods in Texas killing at least two people and forcing hundreds of rescues in areas still reeling from last summer's devastating floods. Acting Attorney General Todd Blanche met Thursday with several survivors of the late sex offender Jeffrey Epstein's crimes at the Justice Department, but one of those victims saying she found him abrasive, condescending, and intentionally noncommittal. This is ABC News. A housing market slump isn't getting any better.
3: Potential home buyers are facing an uphill battle when it comes to housing costs. Freddie Mac says the average 30-year fixed-rate mortgage increased to 6.55% last week, the highest level since August 2025. Economists say renewed uncertainty over the war with Iran, along with stubborn inflation, is creating the roller coaster for home loan rates. For renters, the trend shows rent prices are getting cheaper, down 1.5% in June and marking 35 straight months of declines. Michelle Franzen, ABC News.
1: Separately, the National Association of Realtors says pending home sales fell more than 5% in June compared to May and slipped 0.3% compared to this time last year. Director Ana DuVernay will be releasing a documentary on Netflix on the 14th Amendment, which granted liberty and rights to formerly enslaved people post-Civil War. The documentary will be released later this year. Dave Packer, ABC News.
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7: 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Carl is an entrepreneur, novelist, and a lifelong student. 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
8: Hello and welcome. This is Carl Nordgren. You're listening to 97.9 The Hill, WCHL, the best radio station in the state. I'm looking out at the lobby and I can see all the trophies that proves that this radio station for 5 years in a row has been identified by their peers as the best radio station in the state. This is the show that believes that creativity is so important that I'm not going to define it for you. Instead, I'm going to give you lots of different perspectives, lots of different behaviors, lots of different thoughts so that you can build your own multifaceted, dynamic understanding of what it means to be creative. One of the ways I provide you with lots of different perspectives is by bringing in awesome guests. And we've got another great guest today. We've got Paul O'Connor with us in the studio today, along with Flicka. Paul O'Connor is a former political columnist for the Winston-Salem Journal. That column was syndicated to 70 papers. He's a longtime professor of journalism down the road at UNC. And he's here today because of his new book, The Missing Child. Paul, thank you so much for coming. Maybe a good way for you to get started is to share with the audience that incredible subtitle that you've got for your book.
9: Well, thank you, Carl. Thank you for having me on the show. The subtitle is The Life She Lived and The Life She Missed. That's my mother.
8: That's your mother that you're referring to.
9: Yes.
8: And so what brought you to writing this book? What was the motivation?
9: The motivation is that a reporter came across a story he couldn't resist.
8: And you're the reporter.
9: And I'm the reporter. The day we buried my mother, we found her private papers, which she wanted destroyed.
8: Oh.
9: And my sister and I and my cousin said, no, we're not going to do that. We're going to read them. And what we found were the first clues to answering the story of her life. She had been put in an orphanage at the age of 1 month.
8: Okay.
9: We found the first clues to uncovering the story of the family that gave her away. And so this book that I've written, The Missing Child is My Mother, The Life She Lived is Her Life, The Life She Missed is the lives of the family that gave her away. And the third storyline is this reporter who's wrapped up in this personal story and who knows very little about genealogy, learning enough genealogy, combining it with what I knew about public records and a lot of free time, especially after I retired from UNC, to run around and find that story and interview my cousins and other friends who knew my mother, and just to talk to librarians and find out stuff about my mother's life and about life in general.
8: Yes.
9: And this all happened in Connecticut, some of it in Camden, New Jersey, some of it in Bethlehem, New Jersey.
8: And when did this start? What year was it when your mother was 1 month old?
9: My mother was put in the St. Agnes home on September 30th, 1917.
8: Okay.
9: St. Agnes was a very progressive for its day, a very progressive orphanage run by the Catholic Church. It was based on the same principles that Boys Town in Nebraska was based on.
8: Okay.
9: That is charity and

0: the dead woman's niece and her husband. And to say that that was a dysfunctional family was really an understatement.
1: So she was never formally adopted by that first family. She was always in a foster relationship.
0: Nor in the second.
1: Nor in the second.
0: Yes.
1: Okay.
0: And I don't think it was all that uncommon in those days, because as one lawyer from the Connecticut Genealogical Society suggested to me, if she was adopted, the family would get no financial support. So long as she was a foster child, there was probably a small monthly stipend from either the state or from the Catholic Church.
1: Okay.
0: So, but that is just a guess.
1: Okay.
0: And then I follow my mother's life through numerous setbacks. She had a very difficult life. And I also find the family that gave her away. And my search is, why did they give her away? And there are all types of twists and turns in that. And none of my assumptions when I started all of this turned out to be true.
1: None of your assumptions as to why they gave her up.
0: Right. Okay. We went out for pizza, friends of mine, on a Friday night. And this good friend of mine, his wife, just turned to me. And she said, oh, I know why. And she was right.
1: Wow.
0: But she was the only one at the table of 12 that guessed that. And we didn't realize she was writing for 5 or 6 years.
1: And why was it?
0: I'm not going to tell you.
2: I got to read the book.
0: You got to read the book.
1: Good for you. I love it.
0: You got to get to chapter 26, I think it is.
1: It's wonderful. I love it. I love it.
0: Yeah.
1: So you say the second family, is that where she then spent the rest of her life, is with that second family?
0: With that second family. And when I speak of my cousins, my aunts, my uncles, it is – those are all those people stem from the two little girls that my mother was in charge of.
1: Okay.
0: My mother was 8 or 9 years old when she went to that second family. There was a 3-year-old daughter and a newborn. And my mother was basically Cinderella. And
1: she had to care for them sacrificing herself and caring for them.
0: And for the rest of their lives. The one way you could really get either one of my aunts upset with you was to suggest that my mother was anything but their sister. They had no recollection of life without my mother. And my mother was the linchpin that held the family together.
1: They knew she was not a biological sister, but they totally embraced the role that she played and they declared her sister.
0: Yes, I don't think they ever made any distinction
1: okay.
0: with biological
1: right.
0: sister or not.
1: Right. Wow. And so they're where now? They're in Delaware?
0: No, now they're still in this all happens. She's adopted from the orphanage in Hartford, Connecticut
1: okay.
0: by a family living in New Haven.
1: Okay.
0: And my mother then lived the rest of her life in New Haven or its suburb of East Haven, Connecticut.
1: Right. We've got a good start here going, Paul, and we're up against a break now. Folks, when we come back, we're going to hear more about the book, and we're also going to hear about this really awesome program about families telling their stories that Paul has been rolling out here locally. He's going to tell us about that, so coming back after the break.
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0: 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Here's your host, Carl Nordgren.
1: Welcome back. Thanks for coming back. We're in the studio with Paul O'Connor. He's been telling us about his first book, The Missing Child. But let me underscore one more time that he was a professor at UNC's Journalism School. And I should have called out in the first segment what I wanted to say, which is this is the best program in the country. The Journalism School at UNC is just so such a wonderful program. And I learned that there's folks here in the studio or in the radio station that
2: They were my students.
1: Oh, yeah, that's
2: Brighton
1: so
2: McConnell,
1: wonderful.
2: Victor Lewis.
1: I love it.
2: I think there have been a few others over
1: the
2: years.
1: I love it.
2: That's where they got their real training.
1: Well, talk about your training as a researcher. To tell the story, you must have been doing a lot of serious research to make this happen.
2: Well, you don't spend 42 years working for newspapers without learning how to look through public records.
1: Okay.
2: And so that was one thing I had experience with. What I didn't have any experience with is going online through Ancestry.com or 23andMe.com. And so I learned that. And what I found was that when you mixed what you found in the private papers and what you found in public records, like in the books of birth certificates and wedding licenses and all of that, with what Ancestry and 23andMe can do in terms of, you know, digital research, you get a wealth of information.
1: I'll bet.
2: And so I was doing that. And then you take a DNA test, which I know some people are leery of, and I understand they're being wary of it.
1: Yes.
2: I figured that after a lifetime of writing out columns about myself and my opinion, what else does anybody want to know about me? So I took the two of the tests, and it led to meeting a number of cousins. And one of whom, for example, said, well, have you ever read our uncle's book about genealogy?
1: Oh.
2: And I said, what uncle? It was an uncle I didn't even know I had. He was a great uncle. He was a cousin. He was the husband of my grandfather's sister.
1: Okay.
2: And he wrote a book on genealogy, and a good bit of it was about the O'Connor family. Now, that did not work itself into this book.
1: Right.
2: But these are the kinds of breaks you get when you're studying and when you work genealogy and things just pop up on you.
1: Yeah. Well, I find in my entrepreneurial career that when I commit myself to something, mm-hmm. it surprises me how often the world seems to sort of be prepared to help me.
2: Yeah.
1: It sounds like you had some of those experiences.
2: My shout out every day is to librarians. I don't know where they find these people, but they are just so helpful. And we could talk an hour about some of the experiences I had with librarians.
1: My number one high school sweetheart, I didn't see her forever and ever and ever and ever and ever. And I finally went on Facebook about 10 years ago and discovered that she had this rich, rich career as a librarian, and mm-hmm. it made all the sense in the world to me because she was such mm-hmm. a lovely person.
2: Well, we were just speaking with Brighton McConnell here, and one of his classmates in those last years that I taught at Carolina turned out to be a master's student at ECU in the library program. And I said, if ever there was a child that was bound to be a librarian, it was her. Anyways, I'll stop on my library pitch.
1: Well, one last quick comment, and that is that I was told by 1,000 people what a great school the journalism school is. I've been told what a great school your library sciences program was, too, at UNC.
2: Right.
1: I think we
2: actually had a couple of professors who were in both.
1: Okay. That would make sense.
2: Had dual appointments. I did not.
1: Okay. So you're doing research.
2: Yes.
1: And you're getting surprises, and you're doing research from lots of different sources.
2: Right.
1: Lots of different sources. What is there a surprise in your discovery that you're prepared to share with us?
2: It is a
1: surprise. That'll tease us into reading the book?
2: There is a surprise, and it is revealed on page 86. So, no, I'm not going to tell you what it is now. But it has something to do with Princeton, New Jersey.
1: Okay.
2: And it has something to do with finding family members I knew nothing about.
1: Okay.
2: And I will leave it there. I think there were so many surprises, but the surprise that really hit me was after I'd read the book. And as an author, you know this, that you write a book, a chapter.

0: at a time, a sentence at a time, you put aside, you come back to it, blah, blah, blah, blah, blah. Then you're done with it and you give it to your editor and she, and it's typically a she, so I'm not being sexist here. Because women are just much more focused.
1: Every one of mine has been.
0: Yes. And our publisher is a woman. And she says, okay, now you have to read it from start to finish and have it back to me by Tuesday. And I sat down and the surprise of my life was to read this whole book mm-hmm. and to see my mother's life mm-hmm. in its entirety. Oh, I'd written every one of these words.
1: Right.
0: But only then did it hit me what she went through. And when my cousins of the next generation
1: right.
0: read the book in the last couple weeks, what they wrote to me was, I always remembered Aunt Charlotte as being the strength of the family. What a strong woman she was.
1: Yeah.
0: I never saw it that way either. So from my perspective, the surprise was reading it and saying, how did she ever survive all of this? And then the answer from Kathleen and Kelly was, well, because you didn't know how strong your mother was? Well,
1: right.
0: No.
1: Right.
0: She was the one that cooked dinner.
1: Right, right, right.
0: She was the one that told me to go to bed.
1: And so how long did she live?
0: She was 76 years old when she died.
1: Okay.
0: She died of lung cancer. She was a serious smoker.
1: Okay.
0: She loved her beer. And so whenever we have one of these reading events, I bring along Narragansett because it's an awful beer, but she loved it. And so we'll have a toast. I'll open a couple cans and everybody takes a little taste.
1: Oh, how wonderful for you to do that.
0: Yeah.
1: How wonderful.
0: Yeah. And so, and she was a banker, but she had no education. She had no sophistication about her at all. And she was the type that would come home from work every day and light up her cigarettes and sit on the back porch and watch the world go by while she drank a couple of beers. And then she went in and watched the Merv Griffin show for anyone who's old enough to remember that.
1: I learned how to juggle watching the Merv Griffin show. They had a juggler on the show and Merv insisted that the guy break it down slowly. And I picked up three walnuts from the table and I just started juggling because of Merv Griffin. Whenever I see a juggler, I think of Merv Griffin.
0: what a great influence on the next generation Merv was. And then the other thing is he created so many great TV shows.
1: Yeah,
0: the Merv Griffin show was her favorite, and Steve Allen.
1: So what was your mother's name?
0: Charlotte Frazier O'Connor.
1: Charlotte Frazier O'Connor.
0: Charlotte Ann Frazier O'Connor. Her birth name was Irina Mikolajczyk.
1: Okay.
0: And
1: tell us that story. You did tell me that story.
0: Okay, that story is.
1: And then we'll go to the break after.
0: Okay, so I'm looking at this name on these records. I have no idea how to pronounce it. And my wife and I were in Baltimore for 3 years. I was going back and forth to teach. And we end up in a Polish Catholic church. So I write down the name and I go up to this woman who's at the church bazaar. And I say, do you know how to pronounce this? And she says, Mikolajczyk.
1: Wow.
0: And so I said, wait a second. I get out my iPhone and I record her saying it.
1: Yes.
0: About a week later, I'm in Washington, D.C. And this fellow walks by with a Polish scarf. And I said, are you Polish? And he says, yes. He says, I'm the vice consul. I said, whoa, then you know how to pronounce this name. And he says, Mikolajczyk.
1: Okay.
0: So for any Polish speakers out there,
1: yes.
0: I don't know whether it's Lajczyk or Wajczyk, but I can spell it.
1: Okay.
0: With my fingers.
1: Well, we're going to hear about Paul's new adventure when we come on back from the break, folks. Talk to you in a sec.
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1: Welcome back, folks, and thanks for coming back. I hope you're going to have just a wonderful Sunday and a wonderful week. We're here in the studio with Paul O'Connor. He's been telling us about his new book, The Missing Child, and we've heard about his mother's extraordinary life as it's told in this book. I teased you all a little bit that Paul, besides all the wonderful stories of his family that he's got in this book, he's also developing a program that's going to help folks tell their family stories. Paul, tell us something about that program.
0: So in 2018, the last semester I taught at Carolina, I taught a course. It was considered an advanced reporting class where I sent the students out to find family stories. And what we did was we applied the principles of creative nonfiction to family stories.
1: Okay.
0: And that's what I want to do now, is create a 90-minute or a 60-minute masterclass in which I discuss five or six things that people can do in writing their family stories using creative nonfiction and trying to juice up the readability of the stories that they may be leaving for the next generations. When you and I spoke a couple days ago, I tried to quote an old Chinese proverb, and I messed it up. So I have it now. And the old Chinese proverb is, a stream without a source will soon run dry.
1: Yeah.
0: And what my Chinese neighbor has told me is that in China, the grandparents, the parents, and the children all live together in the same house.
1: Right.
0: So when you really think about it, is that the one in the middle has access to five generations worth of family stories. Okay, the two older and the two younger plus their own.
1: Yeah.
0: We don't do that in this country. No. And what we're allowing to happen is our family stories to disappear.
1: Right.
0: I never met any of my grandparents. Never met any of them.
1: Mm-hmm.
0: And so I don't know. I've got to run around, and it would have been so nice if they had just sat down one day and written some thoughts.
1: Right.
0: We can take that a step further. And so what I have arranged with several retirement homes to come and talk for 60 minutes, 90 minutes, whatever they can accommodate. I'm doing this just as a hobby, not as a business. My God, I don't want any more business dealings. I'm of that age where I keep track of money. It's not very easy. Anyways, and just kind of talk to people the way you and I are talking right
1: yes.
0: now about how we can write these stories and write them so our grandchildren will want to read them.
1: An extraordinary asset for that family to have is a even semi-comprehensive telling of the family stories.
0: Right. You know, the there is this funny little thing that happened that my son called me 2 weeks ago. He lives out in Oregon. And he got the book. And he said, you know, Dad, this is pretty good. He's a great writer. He is.
1: Okay.
0: He's a wonderful writer. He has much more the flourish than I do.
1: Okay.
0: He can throw adjectives and nouns together. So that's what I'd like to do. And I've got two churches. I'm not going to name any names, but I've got two churches that have asked me to do this, and I've been in contact with four different retirement centers, and I'd like to do one a month. Well, yeah, that won't run me into the ground.
1: Well, I'm going to introduce you to one more. I've done some work with the Seymour Center.
0: Okay.
1: And I just sent a text to my contact there yesterday asking if I can introduce them to some great new talent that can bring a program in that I'm sure they're – their members would love. So yeah. you'll have another place to go at the Seymour Center, I'm sure, here sooner than later.
0: Yeah. Well, is that the one that's the senior center for Orange County?
1: Yes.
0: Yes, that's where I used to vote.
1: Okay.
0: When I lived in Chapel Hill. Right. Now I live in Durham, I vote.
1: Yeah, there's a place in Chapel Hill. They have a facility in Hillsborough.
0: Right.
1: As well.
0: Yeah.
1: Well, our family is a family that tells family stories. Mm-hmm. And what is just so clear to me is how young kids, the young nieces, the young nephews, the young grandchildren, will come up to you and say, tell me that story again.
0: Yeah.
1: They want to hear it again. They want to hear that family story again.
0: Yes. And I've got to tell you, I can't repeat some of the stories that these kids, these 19-year-olds got from their grandmothers and grandfathers. But they were hilarious.
1: Yeah.
0: They were hilarious.
1: Yes.
0: And we enjoyed it.
1: Well, folks, I sure have enjoyed being here with Paul. I'm sure you all have as well. Again, his book is The Missing Child. And those of you who are regular listeners know that this show will be posted on the chapelboro.com website on Wednesday. And when it is posted, you'll find links. You'll find all the contact information that Paul has got so you can learn more about his work and about the programs. And so check that out. Paul, thank you very much for being here with us.
0: Carl, thanks for having me. This was fun.
1: Yay. And folks, have a wonderful week.
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13: Hey there, this is Henry Taylor, and here's what you can find on chapelboro.com today. The town of Hillsboro responded to a discharge of untreated sewage into an unnamed creek Monday morning. The spill, which the town estimated at 38,400 gallons, is believed to have begun Saturday and has since stopped. Head to our news section for the latest. Dana Durante, who will begin her sixth year as the UNC Gymnastics head coach this winter, joined us to convey her excitement for the upcoming season. Go to our sports section to hear her thoughts on her hopes for the team and where she'd like to see it improve. And we've got two new columns for you in our Town Square section. First, read a perspective on Glenwood Elementary's STEAM 2 magnet program and why the author would like to see it stay together as the school prepares to close. 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
20: The NAACP, Out of Bounds. The NAACP stands for the National Association for the Advancement of Colored People. It's the oldest, it's the largest, and most widely recognized grassroots civil rights organization in our country. It's dedicated to advancing justice, equality, and political rights for African Americans. Now, the overall mission is to ensure the political, educational, social, and economic equality of all citizens and eliminate race-based discrimination. The NAACP, just a few days ago, announced a new campaign, and it's called Out of Bounds. And as a Diamond Life member of the NAACP, as someone who has played college sports, coached college sports, I'm interested in this campaign. And there are many, many people all across this country who are paying attention to this campaign, Out of Bounds. Now, I am going to take a moment to read the actual language that went out in the press release, because there are many people talking about this, but I get a sense that not everyone has actually read the full charge. No representation, no recruitment, no revenue. We're talking about college sports. As it reads, across the South, Black athletes have helped build some of the most profitable college athletic programs in America, generating hundreds of millions of dollars in annual revenue. And at the same time, several Southern state governments are moving to limit, reduce, weaken, or erase Black voting representation by creating new unconstitutional voting districts. You can't have one without the other. Profiting off of Black athletes while also suppressing their vote is out of bounds. Universities can't actively recruit Black athletes without also advocating for their civil rights. And so, this charge has created a buzz. It's created a buzz with athletes, with coaches, with administrators, with fans, with donors, with the people who are actually pulling the strings, setting the policies, and guiding how college sports will operate in this country. And so the campaign issues calls to action, not talk, but calls to action across three audiences. Black athletes and recruits are asked to withhold their commitments from targeted programs. Asking coaches and athletic directors, where does your university stand on voting rights? And to visit and seriously consider historically Black colleges and universities, as in HBCUs. Current college athletes are asked to use their platforms. Yes, they have a platform. To elevate this issue, to ask institutional leadership for public statements opposing racial vote dilution, and to consider all available options under the transfer portal. Fans, alumni, and donors and consumers are asked to stop purchasing tickets. Stop buying the swag, the merchandise, and licensed apparel from targeted programs, and to redirect that spending to HBCUs. As in their athletic programs, their scholarships.

0: scholarship funds, their NIL collectives, their bands, and their alumni foundations. People are talking about the NAACP out of bounds charge. So I see a lot of positives in this. Number one, it draws attention to the Republican gerrymandering. Yes, the gerrymandering to control Congress without asking the voters in that particular state what they want. They've effectively gutted the Voting Rights Act. Now, can Black people still vote? Absolutely. The question is, will we have representation that reflects most of our values and needs? No. This campaign also wakes up people to the need and the important work that the NAACP does. There are many across this country who feel that the NAACP is outdated. It's not current. Still holding fish fries, right? The NAACP is doing the work. Get involved. And if you don't think they're doing the work, get involved and help to make change. It calls out the sport industry, this campaign, which often gets a pass in terms of racial injustice. The disparities, the inequities exist in every system. Now, we hear about it in housing, healthcare, education, banking, and financing. These systems have major disparities, but oftentimes because we see Black athletes throwing, catching, diving, running, jumping, we feel that, oh, everything's equal in sports. Everything's fine. Not so. I think it also gives people options in the sport industry. As in, it's not saying don't go to college, don't play sports, don't receive an athletic scholarship. It's stating that athletes need to consider alternatives versus the historically white colleges and universities all the time, and in particular in these 8 southern states. So which states are we talking about? We're talking about the states where the Voting Rights Act has been deeply, deeply been addressed in a way that hurts Black representation, people of color. So in Alabama, University of Alabama and Auburn University, in Florida, University of Florida, Florida State, in Georgia, University of Georgia, in Louisiana, Louisiana State University, LSU, Mississippi, University of Mississippi, Mississippi State, in South Carolina, University of South Carolina and Clemson University, in Tennessee, University of Tennessee at Knoxville, in Texas, University of Texas at Austin and Texas A&M. Consider alternatives. I think with the NAACP also announcing this charge, it helps people see the urgency of what is happening to this so-called democratic experiment. And then lastly, I think it's positive because young people are asked to step up and get involved. And young people have always sacrificed to make this country better. And oftentimes they're the leader, whether it is the young workers working with SNCC, with the NAACP, the Freedom Rides. Why should this generation get a pass? They're not dumb jocks. The athletes are being asked to take a pledge. I will not allow my talent, labor, name, image, likeness, family, or community influence to be used to enrich institutions and states that are working to silence Black voters. Until fair representation is restored, I commit to exploring HBCUs, institutions and states that respect Black political power, and programs that publicly stand with our communities. 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
2: My name is Hirsch Sherrywala, and I'm the co-founder and CTO of Trinitite. 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It's actually reproducible for the auditors to verify what your agentic system did. Trinitite is that governance layer that sits between companies and their AI businesses, turning that AI liability into a managed asset.
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0: Politics and sports, they go together. They can't be separated. The NAACP has announced a new campaign called Out of Bounds. And what it's stating to the American public? No representation, no recruitment, no revenue. Black athletes have helped build some of the most profitable college athletic programs in America, generating hundreds of millions of dollars in annual revenue. And at the same time, several southern state governments are moving to limit, reduce, weaken, or erase Black voting representation by creating new unconstitutional voting districts. You can't have one without the other. Profiting off of Black athletes while suppressing their vote is out of bounds. Well, there are some problems with this. And as in having the results that the NAACP and many other people want. Want success with this campaign. And so I'll make note of some of the cons, some of the challenges with this campaign. Number one, you need major planning to run this campaign. And you need people who know the business of college sports. It has to be a long-term campaign to go from the Reconstruction Amendments, 13th, 14th, and 15th, to the Civil Rights era when Blacks officially, men and women, were allowed to vote, and then to where we are today. That is a lot of time. So to think that college sports is going to collectively move towards racial equity, racial justice, it's going to take more than 6 months. It's going to take more than a decade, in my humble opinion. But we all have to start moving in this direction. Sports does not get a pass.

or two or three, as in people who are going to make their statement of support publicly. Use the media. Use your economic power. Call it out. Influence is needed. I also think with a campaign like this, like many of the campaigns, many of the charges, many of the movements and protests over the decades, they can be easily disrupted. Because right now in college sports, it's all about getting the bag, getting the money, as in money over morals. You can just buy someone, buy their silence, buy their complicity. And I'm talking about an athlete, a coach, or an administrator. Don't comment on this. Don't go to that meeting. Don't take the time to learn. Don't get close to the community. Because if you get close to the community, you might learn about these disparities. You might actually feel them. I think another reason why this is going to be a challenging campaign is that people like separating sports from societal ills. Sports are our stress relief. It's a way to just go laugh and smile or pull your hair out because your team is not winning. All of a sudden, this athlete is not playing well, and you were hoping that this would be a great event for you and your friends, your family members. Who wants to think about politics? Who wants to think about racism and classism during the game, during the cookout? You don't want to be mad about what your favorite team or favorite coach or athlete is not paying attention to. But it's time. It's time to bring sports into this equation of racial justice. And not that this is new, right? This has been going on since the history of time, since the beginning of time. Disparities in sports. Another reason why this can be challenging, and I find that a lot of people are immediately going to this one aspect of the campaign, as in consider HBCUs. Now, I am not a product of an HBCU. I've gone to historically white colleges and universities my entire life for all of my degrees. And I fully support HBCUs. I guest lecture at them. I mentor their students. I appear at HBCUs where we talk and share and learn with one another. But I'll tell you this, I know sports business. I am a product of a Power Four program, the Atlantic Coast Conference, UNC, UVA. They have my time, energy, and money. I know about the college sport industry. And what I do know for sure is that HBCUs, most of them are not equipped to manage and nurture elite athletes. Coaching, yes, there are great coaches at HBCUs. There are great coaches at historically white institutions. But that's not what I'm talking about. I'm talking about the facilities, the strength and conditioning, the food and nutrition programs, the travel budget, the marketing. They are resource challenged. And that's no debate. There's a major funding gap. HBCU athletic programs operate on budgets that are a fraction of the size of Power Five, Power Four programs, which routinely exceed $100 million to $200 million of dollars. Total revenues for HBCU athletic departments generally fall between $15 to $18 million. Annually. You just can't compete. Now, does that mean that an elite athlete should not go to an HBCU? No, not at all. But just understand that the resources are not the same. And maybe that's part of the sacrifice that's necessary. UNC Chapel Hill spent a record $188 million on athletes.

0: Athletics.
1: The previous year. And NC State, the Wolfpack, they project nearly an $18 million deficit for the current fiscal year, primarily due to NIL, name, image, and likeness. And then lastly, I'll say, in terms of why this campaign might be a challenge, might be a bit difficult for folks to join in on. As a Black person, I'm a part of the HWCU experience, historically white colleges and universities. Again, UVA, UNC. And I own that university just like any white person, any person of color, anybody. I own that experience. I'm not saying that we built the university, we go to school there, and then we have no roots there. UNC is mine, just like any other white alum. UVA is mine, just like any other white alum. And so why should I turn my back on Black alumni, Black faculty, Black staff, Black students at these white institutions? If You Only Knew, Dr. Debbie Stroman on 97.9 The Hill.
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1: So the NAACP has announced their Out of Bounds campaign, their charge to student athletes, to fans, to donors, to coaches, and to the universities to be more responsible, to be engaged with what is happening across our country. Several southern state governments are moving to limit, reduce, weaken, or erase Black voting representation after the Supreme Court's decision. The campaign currently identifies Tennessee, Louisiana, Alabama, Florida, Mississippi, Texas, South Carolina, and Georgia as priority states, and argues that their flagship athletic programs, 13 of them, are preparing to recruit Black athletes while those athletes' communities face political erasure. And so I've looked at the pros, I've looked at the cons, and I'm all in. We have nothing to lose. We are in a state of emergency. We are in a crisis state, although some people have the blessing, have the privilege to not feel it, or will not awaken to the impact that it's having locally and nationally. But it's real. And so to the athlete, I say, do your homework. Understand that you do have options. You do have options. Consider other great, well-resourced, powerful schools. Consider HBCUs. You have options. And if one of those 13 Southern historically white colleges or universities, if that school works for you, go for it. Accept the scholarship. Play ball. Be successful. But I will also say, while you are there, while you are enrolled at one of these 13 Southern historically white colleges and universities, while you're there, don't turn your back on matters of justice. Don't believe them when they tell you that you aren't smart enough or you don't have the time to join the organizations on campuses that teach you how to be a good citizen, that teach you how to work with others besides your teammates, that give you guidance and insight on the patriotism of freedom fighters who made a difference in this country, whether they were white, brown, or black. Get involved. See, I believe you have a responsibility to not just take care of yourself, but to take care of the community. Until the next time, be bold and be blessed. 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
1: 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We'll speak with Katie Murray of the Orange County Arts Commission at 7:30 and at 8:30, date night with Brad Bednar. 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

0: Hey there, this is Henry Taylor, and here's what you can find on chapelboro.com today. The town of Hillsboro responded to a discharge of untreated sewage into an unnamed creek Monday morning. The spill, which the town estimated at 38,400 gallons, is believed to have begun Saturday and has since stopped. Head to our news section for the latest. Dana Durante, who will begin her sixth year as the UNC Gymnastics head coach this winter, joined us to convey her excitement for the upcoming season. Go to our sports section to hear her thoughts on her hopes for the team and where she'd like to see it improve. And we've got two new columns for you in our Town Square section. First, read a perspective on Glenwood Elementary's STEAM 2 magnet program and why the author would like to see it stay together as the school prepares to close. And next, read a retrospective on the Carrboro Farmers Market's annual Tomato Day. You can find it all on chapelboro.com.
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11: Good morning and happy Friday. Time is 6:05. Temperature already 77 degrees out there in Chapel Hill. Going to be a hot one. Highs in the mid to upper 90s today with mostly sunny skies for the most part. A little bit of a chance of rain in the afternoon, but otherwise we'll be rain free. Lows in the mid 70s tonight, and then we'll stay in the 90s, but the low 90s at least for Saturday and Sunday. And that will come with a good chance of afternoon rain and thunder showers both days. That'll help with the drought that we've been dealing with all summer long. Going to be with you on this Friday morning. Let's catch you up on local news as we start the day. All this month, we've been looking back on the one-year anniversary of Tropical Storm Chantal, but this month also marks the five-year anniversary of another story that captivated our community, the story of a group of wolf dogs that escaped their enclosure in Cedar Grove and went on the run for several weeks. Orange County Animal Services ultimately found nine of the dogs and placed them in new permanent homes. With more on how they're doing 5 years later, here's 97.9 The Hill's Brighton McConnell.
12: While the wolf dog hybrids were caught by Orange County Animal Services over the course of a few weeks in July 2021, finding a solution for where they could then go took much longer. Because there is no approved rabies vaccine for such animals, wolf dogs are illegal to be kept as pets in the county, and the Cedar Grove group was not well socialized with people at the time. With many rescues and sanctuaries either full or lacking proper resources, it led to most of the dogs being held at the county shelter for 6 months. But in January, two of the creatures found help from Wolfwood Refuge in southwest Colorado. The nonprofit is a state and federally licensed rescue site for wolves and wolf dogs, set on 40 acres in the high-elevation desert wilderness, where the animals are cared for by a mix of staff and volunteers. Elizabeth Lawyer is one of those people, having started as a volunteer at Wolfwood and transitioned to a regular caretaker. When Orange County Animal Services got in touch, she and her husband Keith, who she met at the refuge, offered to be the ones who would make the trip to North Carolina.
13: My husband and I loaded up our truck and then Wolfwood's custom-built trailer to haul the wolf dogs back. And then we drove, I think, 2 days there to get them. And on the way back, we actually took 3 days.
12: The pair of bonded sibling dogs, Nina, who sports a dark coat, and Torin, who is tan and looks very wolf-like, were thin but in good health as they made the cross-country trip. Lawyer said she remembers the animals snuggling together through the fence of their cages in the trailer and behaving well despite being nervous at the shelter. Paula Werner is Wolfwood's founder and director, having started the organization after adopting her first wolf dog as an adult. She said the connection she created with that one at the shelter in California, who was on the brink of euthanasia, charted her course to rescue and provide a home for others.
14: You know, I didn't move to Colorado at 40 going, I know, let's start a wolf rescue, right? I tell people I don't recommend it. It's stupid hard work, but not everybody gets to live their passion, and I do. I wake up every day just so blessed to be able to interact with these animals and help them and educate people about them.
12: Werner and the staff's mission at Wolfwood Refuge is to help provide the best environment for their animals, meaning they are in big, open pens and are never chained. The group works to socialize the animals to help make them comfortable with their surroundings and with people who visit the refuge or that the dogs meet on trips. Wolfwood regularly gives educational presentations and meet and greets with youth.

0: Turner said she believes the siblings' experience is an example of resilience, considering how much the hybrid animals went through to get to Colorado. Compared to some of the other rescues at Wolfwood, she said those two are very lucky. Lawyer, meanwhile, said working with the wolf dogs from Orange County has helped teach her an important lesson in affection and reciprocation.
1: Nina, in particular, has shown me that it's okay to have an animal that I will probably never get to pet. It would be only for me that she would need to be pet. She doesn't need that. And so, you know, just learning that it's okay that she doesn't receive affection in the same way that every other animal does. There's animals at Wolfwood that have taken me 7 years before I've been able to pet them. And I may never be able to pet Nina and Torin, and I just have to be okay with that.
0: Although, Warner said, Torin is not afraid to dole out his own physical interactions with the staff.
2: He comes up and he hits us with his nose, and then he runs away, and then he comes back and he hits us with his nose and he runs away. He thinks it's very funny.
0: Despite Nina and Torin living nearly 2,000 miles away and 5 years removed from being on the run in rural Orange County, the North Carolina residents still have their ways of making an impact on the wolf dogs. Warner said some of the most consistent donations to Wolfwood come from Orange County people who became attached to the dogs and their survival story back in 2021.
2: Your community still supports those animals, which I would love to say thank you, because they still buy things off of Amazon for them. They still buy things off of Chewy for them. They still send some financial support. That's just so wonderful and such a blessing to, you know, have that continued support from people that were involved in their story.
0: For 97.9 The Hill, I'm Brighton McConnell.
3: Over now to Raleigh, where the State Board of Elections has adopted a new rule making it easier for county officials to throw out ballots that get called into question if voters fail to show proper ID. NNO reporting that the new rule would allow county election boards to toss out ballots by a majority vote if they don't buy the voter's justification for not having ID. The old rule required a unanimous vote. Republicans hold the majority on every county elections board, so Democrats are objecting because the new rule effectively allows the GOP to unilaterally toss out ballots if there's an ID question, though the rule does also require boards to provide a factual explanation for that decision and also notify the voter in question to give them a chance to defend their ballot in person. Over now to Chatham County, where longtime Sheriff Mike Robertson officially stepped down from that position Wednesday before taking a seat on the Chatham County Board of Commissioners. The county held a retirement ceremony at Northwood High School earlier this week, where Robertson was honored with the state's highest civilian honor, the Order of the Longleaf Pine. Turning quickly to sports, UNC's track and field and cross-country team added two new assistant coaches yesterday. Three-time cross-country national champion Brody Hasty will coach UNC's distance runners after spending last year as an assistant coach at Lipscomb. And Virginia alum Ethan Robinson will coach jumpers and multi-event athletes 1 year after taking bronze in the heptathlon at the ACC Championships. And finally, back to Chapel Hill, where the town government has entered the next phase of the process of updating their land use management ordinance, or LUMO for short. Town officials this week released a draft of the updated LUMO, which will be the first full rewrite since 2003. Goals include making the ordinance more user-friendly, promoting housing affordability and density, strengthening environmental protection and resilience against storms, and promoting more walkable mixed-use development. Town Council won't vote on a final ordinance until at least November, so you still have plenty of time to weigh in with your own thoughts. Here's Chapel Hill Mayor Jess Anderson.
4: There are, I believe, five major goals. The first is to just create a more user-friendly code so that anybody, residents, people doing projects, can just make it easier for everybody to understand it using plain language, clear graphics, just a more intuitive structure. The second is supporting housing diversity and affordability. This draft expands opportunities for a variety of different types of housing by allowing triplexes and fourplexes in more areas, increasing by-right housing density near transit and greenways, and providing really generous incentives for affordable housing and creating a new zoning district for missing middle housing. The next is encouraging local businesses and mixed-use development. That is really exciting to me, creating more walkable mixed-use districts and making essential services like daycares and small businesses and retail shops and restaurants possible in more parts of the community closer to where people live. So you get to walk to go get coffee or a beer with your friends. Love it. Strengthening environmental protection and climate resilience is a huge one. It maintains protections for our resource conservation districts and stream buffers, and it

0: improves and introduces new requirements for tree preservation, stormwater infrastructure, and shade along pedestrian routes. And finally, streamlining processes for predictability and efficiency. So it's making it easier to do the things we want, basically, that we don't want to scare away the type of projects that we know we need and that we value, and we want to get more good stuff.
1: That's Mayor Jess Anderson speaking there. You can listen back to the full conversation on our website, chapelborough.com, and read the full draft of the LUMO and offer your comments on engage.chapelhillnc.gov. Your time is 6:14.
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1: 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Looking good out there on the roads. No incidents, accidents, or delays to report. Good news to get the day started. 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Chapel Hill Restaurant Group bringing us traffic. That includes Mez Contemporary Mexican Restaurant in the RTP, home to the best guacamole in the Triangle. 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Update on weather brought to you by Carborough Coffee Roasters. 77 degrees out there in Chapel Hill right now with the sun coming up. Should be mostly sunny and hot for today. Highs getting up into the mid to upper 90s. So once again, record pushing heat, if not necessarily record breaking heat. We'll get close to it at least. There is a little bit of a chance of rain in the afternoon. Stray shower could pass through, so don't be too surprised if you run into that. Otherwise, though, mostly sunny for the day. Overnight lows in the mid 70s tonight. And then highs in the low 90s for Saturday and Sunday. Still warm, but a little bit cooler. And that will come with some rain. That'll help cut the drought. Some afternoon rain, showers, and thunderstorms likely both Saturday and Sunday. Looking ahead to next week, we've got a chance of rain pretty much every day. Better chance of rain earlier in the week, but it will linger later too. Highs around 90 Monday, Tuesday, and Wednesday. And then we'll settle down into the mid-80s beginning on Thursday. 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

0: Tom here on 97.9 The Hill. Aaron Keck coming at you from Chapel Hill Media Group Studios here on East Franklin Street. Coming up later on in the show, we'll have Katie Murray in the studio at 7:30 from the Orange County Arts Commission. They have had a year. It's been a little more than a year since Tropical Storm Chantal hit our area, doing a massive damage to a lot of specific locations in town. That included the Eno Arts Mill in Hillsboro, which had not been hit with any major flooding in the decades and decades that building had been open and operational, but that changed on the night of July 6th. Major damage caused in that building, which the Orange County Arts Commission uses as its base. A lot of artists were using that building as their space for studio work and storing art. A lot of that got destroyed. Floors got destroyed. Furniture got destroyed. Took them a year to completely renovate, but they have done it with some improvements they've made as well, some new flooring, new features, new opportunities. They're really excited about the future, and they're holding a grand reopening ceremony next month on August 7th to welcome the community back in. We'll talk with Katie Murray about that and about the year process of recovering from Chantal coming up at 7:30 this morning. At 8:30, we'll have Date Night with Brad Bednar, as always. At 8:45, we got the Impossible Quiz with two tickets each to the Lumen a Theater and the Chelsea Theater up for grabs to the first caller in with the right answer today, because we had a stumper yesterday. So we have doubled the prize, four movie tickets up for grabs later today. 6:21 is your time. Got a quick word from a Chapel Hill Tire, one of our community partners, and then music from Live on Deck after that.
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0: Bunch of local artists coming together on that one. That's Magic Al and Lou Hazel with Amelia Meath featured. Party for One, the title of that one. Before that, live with Turn My Head on 97.9 The Hill. 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
0: 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Ongoing right now, Playmakers Repertory Company's Summer Youth Conservatory is staging this year's musical, Hello Dolly. Opened last night for a preview. Tonight's technically opening night. I will be there this evening. Looking forward to it. Running through Sunday the 26th with a cast and crew of local students. Get tickets and more info online at playmakersrep.org. 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And if you want more information about upcoming events and happenings in our community this weekend and beyond, theatrical and otherwise, head to our website, chapelboro.com, and hit the local events calendar page to get a full list. 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Going to be a hot one today. Highs getting up into the mid to upper 90s, potentially touching record highs. Mostly sunny for most of the day. We could see a stray shower in the afternoon, so don't be surprised if you see that. Overnight lows in the mid 70s tonight, and then highs in the low 90s for Saturday and Sunday. Better chance of rain this weekend. Afternoon showers and thunderstorms in the mix both days. Next week, we got a chance of rain lingering every single day, with highs around 90 Monday, Tuesday, and Wednesday, settling into the mid-80s beginning on Thursday. 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
0: Catching you up on local news if you're just joining us. Top story today is a look back at the story that captivated our community 5 years ago, the story of a group of wolf dogs that escaped an enclosure in Cedar Grove and went on the run for a couple of weeks. Orange County Animal Services ultimately found 9 of the dogs and rehoused them. Our own Brett McConnell checked in on how they are doing now. Got a full report, which you can read anytime up on our website, chapelboro.com, and we'll have his audio report for you at the top of next hour. In Raleigh, the State Board of Elections has adopted a new rule making it easier for county officials to throw out ballots that get called into question if voters fail to show proper ID. The new rule would allow county election boards to toss out ballots by a majority vote instead of a unanimous vote if they don't buy the voter's justification for not having ID. Republicans hold the majority on every county elections board, so Democrats have objected because the new rule effectively allows the GOP to unilaterally unilaterally toss out ballots if there's an ID question. There are some limits. The rule does require boards to provide a factual explanation for the decision, and it also requires them to notify the voter in question to give them a chance to defend themselves in person. In Chatham County, longtime Sheriff Mike Robertson officially stepped down from that position on Wednesday before taking his oath of office to join the Chatham County Board of Commissioners, which he'll do later. County held a retirement ceremony earlier this week at Northwood High School. He got the Order of the Longleaf Pine from the state at that event. And in Chapel Hill, the town government has entered the next phase of the process of updating the Land Use Management Ordinance, or LUMO for short. Town officials this week released a draft of the updated LUMO. It will be the first full rewrite since 2003. Goals include making it more user-friendly, promoting housing affordability and density and a wider range of housing options, strengthening environmental protection and resilience against storms, and promoting more walkable mixed-use development. You've got plenty of time to weigh in with your thoughts. Town Council isn't going to make a final decision until at least November, and there is still time to tweak the draft. But the draft is out now. You can read the full draft and offer your comments at engage.chapelhillnc.gov. And there are going to be some public engagement sessions between now and November as well, so you can do that in person too. 6:35 is your time. Coming up next, we've got more music. Reese McHenry on deck after this.
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0: 6:37 is your time. Coming up tomorrow, Saturday the 18th, the Orange County Health Department is hosting a free family resource fair from 10 to 2 at the Witted Building in Hillsboro. You're invited to come out, tour the county's medical and dental clinics, connect with their health team, and schedule future appointments. There will be fun activities for the whole family as well. Also in local government, officials are asking for your input as they discuss the future of the 11-mile rail line from I-85 that goes down through Carborough and goes to Chapel Hill. That's the line that currently brings coal to UNC's cogen plant on Cameron Avenue. A new study is looking at different possibilities for the line, including public transit or a bike and pedestrian trail. And there are several upcoming community workshops where you can offer your feedback, including one this Sunday from 2 to 4 p.m. at New Hope Elementary School. Everyone's invited to turn out for that. There will be a couple more later on this month and early next. And one bit of news for people interested in national government. If you're interested in protesting recent actions by ICE, there's going to be a gathering at Moore Square in Raleigh this Saturday, the 18th, a demonstration at 5 p.m., part of a national day of action with protests happening all over the country. 6:39 is your time. Got some music for you. I promised Reese McHenry, and she is on deck, but got two songs to play, and I feel like this one should come first before we knock you out with Reese McHenry. Let's get this ball rolling a little bit more slowly with a little Paul Simon. This is Kodachrome on 97.9 The Hill.

0: The late, great Reese McHenry there with I Do What I Want on 97.9 The Hill. Paul Simon before that with Kodachrome.
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0: So look at traffic and weather brought to you by Carolina Public Humanities. Looking good out there on the roads. If you're getting started on your morning commute, no incidents, accidents, or delays to report right now. It is Friday, so traffic will likely be a little bit lighter today than usual anyway. Just be careful out there. If you're seeing anything we're not reporting, shoot us a text when you're safe and off the roads and tell us about it. 919-240-6000 is our text line. As for the weather, that's looking pretty good, too. It is going to heat up a lot this afternoon, though. It's already 76 degrees in Chapel Hill with sunny skies. Going to get up into the mid to upper 90s by the end of the afternoon today, and that is going to be close to record highs, if not at record highs. So be careful for the heat as well. We are about to start getting that smoke and haze from Canada down here, too. So watch out for air quality and that smoky smell. We could be experiencing that sooner rather than later. Just be advised that that's a possibility, is that smoke is starting to drift down this way potentially over the next couple of days. It is going to be a hot day today, mostly sunny for most of the day, but we could get a stray shower in the afternoon. Lows in the mid-70s tonight and then highs in the low 90s for Saturday and Sunday. Good chance of rain both days, especially in the afternoon. Those late in the day thunder showers could move through. And kind of the same story for the week to come. We got a chance of rain every day next week, which is great news because we're still in the middle of that drought. Highs around 90 Monday, Tuesday, and Wednesday, and then down into the mid-80s beginning on Thursday. Traffic and weather brought to you by Carolina Public Humanities. 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
0: Thanks, Bubba. 6:48, your time. We're going to keep the hour going by playing music from an artist who's got a birthday today, a milestone birthday. Happy 60th to Lou Barlow of Folk Implosion. Here they are with Natural One on 97.9 The Hill.

0: White Town there with Your Woman on 97.9 The Hill. Before that, Folk Implosion with Natural One. Happy 60th birthday to Lou Barlow from that band. It's 6:55.
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0: 6:57 coming up next hour, more local news and sports, what's trending in the world, and Katie Murray of the Orange County Arts Commission coming in to talk about the Eno Arts Mill. After a year of renovations following Chantel, they are ready to reopen it with a big ceremony next month. Right now, one more song to wrap up the hour. Here's Jonathan Bird with Mama on 97.9 The Hill.
6: Mama, you know I done wrong. 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

0: Jonathan Bird with Mama wrapping us up this hour on this morning. Two more hours yet to go, so hang out with me until 9 o'clock. One more look at weather before we send you to ABC News at the top of the hour. 76 degrees and sunny right now in Chapel Hill. Going to be mostly sunny for most of the day. Maybe a stray shower in the afternoon. Real hot, though, with highs in the mid to upper 90s at 7 o'clock.
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2: ABC News, I'm Brian Clark. Sources tell ABC News the cyclosporiasis outbreak that's made thousands of people sick has been linked to tainted iceberg lettuce from one supplier that was sold at Taco Bell locations in five states. Taco Bell says that lettuce has been replaced in its supply chain. Infectious disease specialist Dr. Joel Kammeyer says,
3: every day it's an additional 500 to 600 cases per day. And so we're waiting to see if this is the end and whether we have, you know, some light at the end of the tunnel.
2: President Trump, in a 24-minute speech to the nation last night focused on election security, said that newly declassified documents show foreign attempts to interfere with U.S. elections. He was calling on Congress to pass tighter voting rules ahead of November's midterms. Flash flooding in the Texas Hill Country has killed at least two people, and Governor Greg Abbott said more than 200 have been rescued. This is the same part of the state where flooding killed more than two dozen last July. This is ABC News. A White House teleprompter operator is under investigation. He allegedly used inside information to make money betting on President Trump's speeches, says ABC's Aaron Katursky.
4: Sources tell ABC News Gabriel Perez used his inside knowledge to place bets and win more than $100,000 in the prediction market, Kalshi. Sources tell us Perez bet on more than a dozen Trump speeches, including this year's State of the Union, through Kalshi's mentions market, where users wager on whether certain words and phrases will be said. President Trump is famous for going off script. Sources tell us Perez sometimes pulled bets mid-speech when Trump skipped words that were in the teleprompter.
2: Sources tell ABC News Perez in talks with federal regulators to settle the charges. He's not expected to face criminal charges. SpaceX aborted the launch of its massive Starship rocket seconds before liftoff Thursday. SpaceX founder Elon Musk said some engines failed to ignite. I'm Brian Clark, ABC News.
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0: Good morning and happy Friday. Time is 7:04, temperature 76 degrees in Chapel Hill and Carrboro. We got sunny skies, warm temperatures already for this time of the morning, and it's going to get hotter today. Highs getting up into the mid to upper 90s this afternoon. Watch out for some pretty intense, potentially record-breaking or record-pushing heat as we get to the end of the day and the week. Mostly sunny for most of the day. Could see a stray shower in the afternoon. Don't be too surprised if you see that. Lows in the mid-70s tonight, and then highs in the low 90s for Saturday and Sunday. Afternoon rain and thunder showers possible both days. And we do have a chance of rain pretty much every day next week as well, which is good news as we're still dealing with that pretty significant drought all over North Carolina. Catching you up on local news as we start the hour, beginning by looking back. All this month, we've been looking back on the one-year anniversary of Tropical Storm Chantal, but this month also marks the five-year anniversary of another story that captivated our community, the story of a group of wolf dogs that escaped their enclosure in Cedar Grove and went on the run for several weeks. Orange County Animal Services ultimately found nine of the dogs and placed them in new permanent homes. With the full story on how they're doing now, 5 years later, here's 97.9 The Hill's Bright and McConnell.
12: While the wolf-dog hybrids were caught by Orange County Animal Services over the course of a few weeks in July 2021, finding a solution for where they could then go took much longer. Because there is no approved rabies vaccine for such animals, wolf dogs are illegal to be kept as pets in the county, and the Cedar Grove group was not well socialized with people at the time. With many rescues and sanctuaries either full or lacking proper resources, it led to most of the dogs being held at the county shelter for 6 months. But in January, two of the creatures found help from Wolfwood Refuge in southwest Colorado. The nonprofit is a state and federally licensed rescue site for wolves and wolf dogs, set on 40 acres in the high-elevation desert wilderness, where the animals are cared for by a mix of staff and volunteers. Elizabeth Lawyer is one of those people, having started as a volunteer at Wolfwood and transitioned to a regular caretaker. When Orange County Animal Services got in touch, she and her husband Keith, who she met at the refuge, offered to be the ones who would make the trip to North Carolina.
13: My husband and I loaded up our truck and then Wolfwood's custom-built trailer to haul the wolf dogs back. And then we drove, I think, 2 days there to get them. And on the way back, we actually took 3 days.
12: The pair of bonded sibling dogs, Nina, who sports a dark coat, and Torin, who is tan and looks very wolf-like, were thin but in good health as they made the cross-country trip. Lawyer said she remembers the animals snuggling together through the fence of their cages in the trailer and behaving well despite being nervous at the shelter. Paula Werner is Wolfwood's founder and director, having started the organization after adopting her first wolf dog as an adult. She said the connection she created with that one at the shelter in California who was on the brink of euthanasia charted her course to rescue and provide a home for others.
13: You know, I didn't move to Colorado at 40 going, I know, let's start a wolf rescue, right? I tell people I don't recommend it. It's stupid hard work, but not everybody gets to live their passion, and I do. I wake up every day just so blessed to be able to interact with these animals and help them and educate people about them.
12: Werner and the staff's mission at Wolfwood Refuge is to help provide the best environment for their animals, meaning they are in big open pens and are never chained. The group works to socialize the animals to help make them comfortable with their surroundings and with people who visit the refuge or that the dogs meet on trips. Wolfwood regularly gives educational presentations and meet and greets with youth organizations, which Werner says is to help people learn about the animals and their place in nature.
13: The great part about Wolfwood is that every animal has some person that thinks they're the best.
12: Werner said for Torin, that is a volunteer named Corolla, and for Nina,

0: Warren, and I just have to be okay with that.
1: Although, Warner said, Torin is not afraid to dole out his own physical interactions with the staff.
2: He comes up and he hits us with his nose, and then he runs away, and then he comes back and he hits us with his nose, and he runs away. He thinks it's very funny.
1: Despite Nina and Torin living nearly 2,000 miles away and 5 years removed from being on the run in rural Orange County, the North Carolina residents still have their ways of making an impact on the wolf dogs. Warner said some of the most consistent donations to Wolfwood come from Orange County people who became attached to the dogs and their survival story back in 2021.
2: Your community still supports those animals, which I would love to say thank you, because they still buy things off of Amazon for them. They still buy things off of Chewy for them. They still send some financial support. That's just so wonderful and such a blessing to, you know, have that continued support from people that were involved in their story.
1: For 97.9 The Hill, I'm Brighton McConnell.
3: Over now to Raleigh, where the State Board of Elections has adopted a new rule making it easier for county officials to throw out ballots that get called into question if voters fail to show proper ID. NNO reporting that the new rule would allow county election boards to toss out ballots by a majority vote if they don't buy the voter's justification for not having ID. The old rule required a unanimous vote. Republicans hold the majority on every county elections board, so Democrats are objecting because the new rule effectively allows the GOP to unilaterally toss out ballots if there's an ID question, though the rule does also require boards to provide a factual explanation for that decision and also notify the voter in question to give them a chance to defend their ballot in person. Over now to Chatham County, where longtime Sheriff Mike Roberson officially stepped down from that position Wednesday before taking a seat on the Chatham County Board of Commissioners. The county held a retirement ceremony at Northwood High School earlier this week, where Roberson was honored with the state's highest civilian honor, the Order of the Longleaf Pine. Turning quickly to sports, UNC's track and field and cross-country team added two new assistant coaches yesterday. Three-time cross-country national champion Brody Hasty will coach UNC's distance runners after spending last year as an assistant coach at Lipscomb. And Virginia alum Ethan Robinson will coach jumpers and multi-event athletes 1 year after taking bronze in the heptathlon at the ACC Championships. And finally, back to Chapel Hill, where the town government has entered the next phase of the process of updating their Land Use Management Ordinance, or LUMO for short. Town officials this week released a draft of the updated LUMO, which will be the first full rewrite since 2003. Goals include making the ordinance more user-friendly, promoting housing affordability and density, strengthening environmental protection and resilience against storms, and promoting more walkable mixed-use development. Town Council won't vote on a final ordinance until at least November, so you still have plenty of time to weigh in with your own thoughts. Here's Chapel Hill Mayor Jess Anderson.
4: There are, I believe, five major goals. The first is to just create a more user-friendly code so that anybody, residents, people doing projects, can just make it easier for everybody to understand it using plain language, clear graphics, just a more intuitive structure. The second is supporting housing diversity and affordability. This draft expands opportunities for a variety of different types of housing by allowing triplexes and fourplexes in more areas, increasing by-right housing density near transit and greenways, and providing really generous incentives for affordable housing and creating a new zoning district for missing middle housing. The next is encouraging local businesses and mixed-use development. That is really exciting to me, creating more walkable mixed-use districts and making essential services like daycares and small businesses and retail shops and restaurants possible in more parts of the community closer to where people live. So you get to walk to go get coffee or a beer with your friends. Love it. Strengthening environmental protection and climate resilience is a huge one. It maintains protections for our resource conservation districts and stream buffers, and it improves and introduces new requirements for tree preservation, stormwater infrastructure, and shade along pedestrian routes. And finally, streamlining processes for predictability and efficiency. So it's making it easier to do the things we want, basically, that we don't want to scare away the type of projects that we know we need and that we value, and we want to get more good stuff.
3: 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Your time is 7:15.
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1: 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Might need it today. Weather brought to you by the towns and villages of Alamance County. We're already up to 77 degrees in Chapel Hill. It's only going to get hotter from there. Mostly sunny skies most of the day, with highs getting up into the mid to upper 90s by day's end. We might hit record highs today. We'll get close to it at least. I said mostly sunny skies for most of the day. In the afternoon, we might get a stray shower moving through, but otherwise, we should see mostly blue skies. Overnight lows in the mid 70s tonight. And then not quite as hot, but still pretty warm for the weekend. Highs in the low 90s both Saturday and Sunday. That will come with a better chance of rain, especially in the afternoon. Those thunder showers moving through this weekend, again, both Saturday and Sunday. Plan for that. Chance of rain is going to continue every day next week. Good news, we're still in the middle of a drought, so all the rain we can get, we'll take. Highs around 90 degrees Monday, Tuesday, and Wednesday, and then things will cool down a bit. We'll be in the mid-80s beginning on Thursday, but again, you'll want the umbrellas pretty much every day next week. Might also want the masks because we are possibly going to get that smoke from the Canadian wildfires drifting down here, depending on how the wind tracks over the next couple of days. We might start smelling that smoke all the way down here as well. 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
1: XM 719 is your time. Aaron Keck coming at you from Chapel Hill Media Group Studios here on East Franklin Street. Coming up in the second half of the hour, Michael Coe filling in for Victor with today's round of trends. That's at 7:45. And at 7:30, we're going to have Katie Murray here in the studio from the Orange County Arts Commission. They have had a year recovering from Tropical Storm Chantal. That did massive damage to the Eno Arts Mill building in Hillsboro, where their headquarters are. There was some studio space in there, a lot of art got damaged, floors got damaged, furniture got damaged. They had to do a ton of work to renovate. But in that year, since Chantal, they have done it. They have replaced a lot of stuff, updated and improved a lot of stuff. They've made new changes. They've got new things in there that they didn't have before. And they are ready to reopen, which they'll do with a big ceremony on August 7th, which is a Friday. And that's coming up in just a few weeks. But Katie Murray is going to be stopping by later on this morning at 7:30 to talk about the experience of the last year and look forward to that party in August and the future of that, you know, arts mill space. 7:20 is your time. We've got a quick word from one of our community partners, the folks at Rosewood Wealth Management, and then some local music courtesy of Superchunk on the way after that.
8: I'm Hank Hill, and I sell propane and propane accessories. I think I've done pretty well.
9: Talking about that dang old 401k, man.
8: And that's Boomhauer. I used to get my financial advice from him.
9: Man, talking about that dang old Bitcoin and penny stocks, man.
8: Dang it, Boomhauer, that was terrible advice. Thankfully, John Stillman at Rosewood Wealth Management helped me fix my mess. If he weren't my friend, I'd hug him.
9: Dang old Hank and I ain't real, man, but Carolina Wealth Steward is doing business with dang old Rosewood Wealth Management as a real registered investment advisor in the state of North Carolina, man.
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0: from 1994's album Foolish. That is Superchunk there with Like a Fool on 97.9 The Hill. 7:26 your time. Back in a couple minutes with an update on weather. And then Katie Murray from the Orange County Arts Commission talking about renovations after Chantal at the Eno Arts Mill. It's going to be a good conversation. That's next after this.
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3: I'm Chapel Hill Town Manager Ted Voorhees. This is Our Town, Stories of Chapel Hill, where you get to hear from the people at the heart of your local government. I want you to meet Keisha Hargraves and Emily Powell from Chapel Hill Transit. They're two of many transit teammates who remind us that our Carolina Blue buses do much more than move people.
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0: 7:29 is your time. 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It's going to be a hot day with highs in the mid to upper 90s. Mostly sunny skies for most of the day. Could get a stray shower in the afternoon, though, so watch for that. Lows in the mid 70s tonight, and then more general rain in the forecast starting tomorrow. And we got a chance of rain pretty much every day for the foreseeable future after that. We are in a drought, so that's good news. Rain and thunderstorms in the later afternoon, both Saturday and Sunday, with highs in the low 90s. Chance of rain Monday, Tuesday, and Wednesday as well, with highs around 90 degrees. Chance of rain lingering a little bit into the end of the week as well, and it will be slightly cooler. We'll be in the mid-80s beginning on Thursday. 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
0: Coming up on Friday, August 7th, a few weeks from now, mark your calendars because Orange County is celebrating the reopening of the Eno Arts Mill after a very long recovery from Tropical Storm Chantal last year. Grand reopening is Friday, August 7th, a big party from 6 to 9 p.m. featuring live music from Liquid Pleasure. Katie Murray heads up the Orange County Arts Commission. Eno Arts Mill is their base. Artsorange.org is their website, and we'll link to that up on our website, chapelborough.com. Katie, thank you so much for being with us today.
7: Thanks for having me.
0: So you got to be excited about reopening. This has been a long, long, long time coming. It's been quite a year.
7: It has. And I am so excited. The mill just, it looks so good. We've had so many different members of the community step up to help us. And I mean, I hate that we had to go through it, and I would never wish for it to happen again. And it's definitely allowed us to have a bit of a glow up.
0: Mm. I was going to ask, is it improved now versus a year and a month ago?
7: It's so improved. We have like cabinets and closets, and now the floors are a source of controversy. You know, we had those original maple plank floors,
0: right?
7: They were beautiful, but they were also really wonky. And you know, in a gallery, when you're trying to like set up art on pedestals and you're having to shim everything because the planks are all uneven, we did lose those floors, and we've got new hardwoods, which everybody has very strong opinions about, but I love them. They're shiny and pretty and more even. So yeah, it's just, and we got like, you know, thanks to FEMA, we actually were able to buy furniture that we wanted rather than driving all around the triangle, picking up everything from every Goodwill and Habitat store. And it's looking like a proper art space these days.
0: That's awesome. You're saying this and it's reminding me, have you ever taken the river architecture tour in Chicago?
7: No.
0: It's really cool when you're up there. You should do it. But they talk about the Great Fire of 1871, right, or whatever year that was, that just like was so tragic and caused so much damage, and was also an opportunity for people to sit down and say, what do we actually want the city to look like?
7: Yeah.
0: And build from the ground
7: up. That's exactly
0: up.
7: Like, what we've been doing.
0: On a certain level.
7: Yes.
0: Like, make something good out of something bad.
7: And not just how our space is operating, but how we are operating. We ended up participating in Leadership Triangle Transforming Teams program all winter and into the spring. My whole team going to Raleigh every other week. We wouldn't have been able to do that if it were normal times when we're running programs every day. But because we had this pause, we were able to do that. And it just naturally led us down this path of rethinking how we operate, how we work as a team. And I mean, not to, you know, steal from Biden, but I really feel like we're building back better. You know, we've got kind of a fresh start, and we're getting ready to bring on a new team member. And I don't know, I'm super excited, and I'm so excited for people to get in and see the changes.
0: Yeah. Speaking with Katie Murray, Orange County Arts Commission, and to borrow another phrase from past political campaigns, stronger together, right? Like this is everyone, so many people coming together to make this possible.
7: I just could not believe it. Like this community is so incredible. You know, from the day it happened, you know, that morning I posted on social at Weaver Street. It was one of the only places in town that had power, and said, please, all hands on deck, come help us. And, you know, within an hour, we had 100 people there. We got a 10,000 square foot space moved out in 2.5 days. And then all the donations, you know, we raised so much money. We were able to fully reimburse all of our artists for their losses, some of which were upwards, you know, close to $20,000. We also were able to give grants out to artists throughout the county, you know, in Chapel Hill and Carrboro too, that lost their livelihood or lost their cars. the other day, I actually went into our donor platform because I realized I haven't uploaded all these people into our email service. I need to do that. There were 2,000 people
0: Oh my
7: that
0: God.
7: Donated to us.
0: That's
7: like,
0: so cool.

0: earlier, I do not wish for it to go to happen again, and it was extremely traumatic, and it really helped us in a lot of different ways. So it's just a big mix of emotions.
1: Yeah. You talk about Mr. Rogers, who talks about look for the helpers in the tragedy, and how many helpers showed up in the midst of
0: all this. Oh my gosh. And people, I mean, I expected the people that I know, but there were so many people that I had never met in my life. I haven't seen them since then. Actually, the gentleman that we're getting ready to hire, when we brought him in for his interview last week, I said, you know, have you been here before? And he said, actually, the first time I was here was the day of the flood. I saw your post and I came and helped clean out this room that we're sitting in. Mm. And I mean, of course, he had to get the job after saying that. But yeah, I mean, I don't know. We really live in a wonderful community, and I'm so thankful to be here.
1: What was the most memorable moment in the last year? Other than day one, I assume.
0: You know, I think it was actually the opening of Uproar.
1: Because
0: the, you know, install of Uproar started 2 weeks after the flood happened. And I mean, we were really unsure if it was going to happen, because, and not just because of us, but our towns, you know, the towns are heavily involved in Uproar. They were all devastated. But we made this decision to continue on. And so 3 weeks after the flood was the kickoff that we had at Eno River Brewing. You know, it was supposed to be at the mill. Of course, it couldn't happen there. So it happened in our front yard at the brewery. And it was so joyful. And, you know, of course, it was all the artists and sponsors and people involved in Uproar. But it was also our community, our mill community, people that came and helped us. And we had Liquid Pleasure playing there. And people, it was raining and people were just dancing in the rain. And I was dancing in the rain, and it was just one of those moments where it was like, look at what we can do. And look at this community. And when we all rally together, it was incredible.
1: Yeah. And Uproar just went off so well.
0: It did.
1: Yeah,
0: it did. It really did. And we needed it.
1: Yeah.
0: You know, I mean, going into it before the flood, I thought we need this. You know, because of politics and just the news and everything is just kind of awful. And then the flood happened and it was like, okay, we need it even more now. We just need something to get out and do and enjoy and experience. You know, arts are always a unifier.

0: learn and explore. I think it's exactly what we needed.
1: Yeah. Speaking with Katie Murray, Orange County Arts Commission, again, artsorange.org is the website. Go there and find out more. And head to the Eno Arts Mill on Friday, August 7th. Grand reopening party after the long recovery, 6 to 9 p.m. Liquid Pleasure playing. They're always amazing. What should folks know about that event?
0: Well, I think one big thing that I think the word is a little bit out, but, you know, one of the biggest additions that we are making to the space as a result of the flood is adding a ceramic studio. Mm-hmm. Ceramics are hugely popular. You know, if you try to sign up for a class at the Art Center or at Claymakers in Durham, they are sold out constantly. So it is a really big need. We do not have anything in Hillsboro that offers ceramics. So this was kind of an opportunity. We've had a longtime volunteer, Russell Knopp, who's just been stashing equipment for years in hopes that one day we would have the space. We don't really have the capacity to take on an additional space, so we decided let's transform part of our back studios into this ceramic space. Okay. And start small, see what happens. People are so excited. We're already getting, you know, lots of emails and calls about when our class is starting. And so that'll be the first opportunity to take a tour, see the space, start signing up, meet our artists. A lot of the artists did come back, which I'm so thankful for and surprised by. But we also have some new artists, too, that have joined us. So, you know, they'll be there. And, of course, Liquid Pleasure. I mean, you know.
1: Yeah.
0: You know.
1: They're always great.
0: Oh, my gosh. They're so good.
1: What does the next year hold for you?
0: It's going to be a big year. We, you know, in addition to launching this new space with the ceramics, we, you know, a year ago, we hired Greg Bell, mm-hmm. who, of course, was, you know, coordinator of festival for the Eno for 24 years, involved in Hopscotch, all the events in the Triangle. I felt so lucky we were able to hire him for a one-year contract pilot to create another festival, probably out at Blackwood Park, and add performing arts programming to the mill. So then the flood happened. We didn't have the funding to do the festival. We didn't have the space to do programming at the mill. And so he has been tremendously useful in other ways. You know, he's kind of a unicorn type person that can do everything.
1: He is, yeah.
0: So he's helped us in a bunch of different ways. But thankfully, despite this really tough budget year with the county and everywhere else, we were able to get him for a second year. So this year we can actually do what it is that we wanted to do last year. So we are hopefully going to be adding some more performing arts to our programming at the mill, music. You know, we hope we're going to explore doing something out at Blackwood in partnership with our parks department with the county. That's very preliminary, but, you know, we have big dreams. Greg and I both have the background of, you know, being in the festival planning world, and so the two of us together really make an awesome team, and we just pulled off this July 4th thing a few weekends ago, which went just wonderful.
1: In Hillsboro. I saw the pictures. They looked so cool.
0: It was, the town said it's the most people that have ever been in River Park.
1: And the big crowd, yeah.
0: It was
1: 100%.
0: Huge. I mean, once the sun went down, it was kind of slow during that heat of the day, but it was packed.
1: Yeah.
0: 3,500 people.
1: Yeah.
0: So, yeah, I mean, we make a good team, and I'm just so excited to, like, do what it is that we were planning on doing a year ago.
1: Again, artsorange.org is the website for the Orange County Arts Commission, and mark your calendars and head there Friday, August 7th, 6 to 9 p.m. at the Eno Arts Mill Grand Reopening Ceremony, tour the ceramic studio, and listen to Liquid Pleasure. It's going to be a great night and hopefully a great year to come. Katie Murray, thank you so much for being with us
0: today.
1: Thank
0: you.
1: 7:44, your time. Got your hometown hero up next after this.
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3: 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This week, we're honoring Jenny Knowlton, who heads up the Quilt Maker Cafe, a nonprofit restaurant in downtown Pittsburgh that's changing lives one meal at a time.
4: This whole thing has blown my mind.
3: First launched as a mobile restaurant in 2021, the Quilt Maker Cafe just opened their first permanent location on May 4th in downtown Pittsburgh, opening their doors to everyone regardless of their ability to pay.
4: We offer a full restaurant experience with no pricing, so every guest that comes in chooses for themselves what they're most comfortable giving, whether that's volunteering, donating produce or eggs, or a financial donation.
3: It's one of only a few dozen such cafes in the U.S., all united together by a national organization called One World Everybody Eats. It's a model that has inspired Jenny Knowlton and her family for many years.
4: As soon as we heard of one, that was kind of what we would make our next family trip about.
3: But the idea of opening one of their own was not initially on the radar until the COVID pandemic hit in 2020.
4: Just as a family, we were really wanting to do something that mattered a little bit more, and my daughter suggested that we open a restaurant, and I told her no way. But then when she was like, well, you know, it could be pay what you can, and that kind of just changed the whole idea, because how perfect is that? Like, where all different backgrounds and financial status is coming together to share a meal and no one is judged and everyone is accepted. It was just amazing.
3: Where does the name Quilt Maker come from?
4: It actually came from a children's book. It's a story of a quilt maker that makes the most beautiful quilts and will only give them to those who need them. And I just always thought, oh, wow. It seems so freeing to be able to do that, to actually do what you want and help others.
3: Jenny Knowlton grew up with food insecurity, so she knows the importance of a place like this. And it's not just about the food.
4: The community aspect of this cafe is equally as important, if not more. A lot of people come for the companionship, to actually have a meal with someone else. And the biggest aspect is the dignity side of it. A piano has been donated to us, so people will just go over and play the piano, and we have board games and books. And so it's more than just a meal. People are sitting and chatting and making friends and playing music and playing board games together. It's been incredible. It's been incredible. Probably cry in here at least once a week.
3: Oh, that's awesome.
4: Happy tears, you know.
3: You can visit the cafe 5 days a week in downtown Pittsburgh and learn more at thequiltmakercafe.org. 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We thank them for their generous support of our Hometown Hero program all summer long.
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3: This traffic report brought to you by the Chelsea Theater in the Timberline Shopping Center. Looking pretty good out there on the roadways right now, as the prophecy foretold. It is Friday, so relatively light traffic as per usual on Friday, but we do have a little bit of a delay on the Durham Freeway in both directions until you're just past TW Alexander Drive in the RTP. Just give yourself a little bit more time to get through that, but actually you're still a little bit better even on that road than usual. Got some on Fordham Boulevard right by Old Mason Farm Road, a little on 54 right by Meadowmont, but nothing too bad in either of those spots either. If you're seeing anything we're not reporting, though, shoot us a text when you're safe and off the roads and tell us about it at 919-240-6000. Chelsea Theater bringing us our traffic report. They're located in Timberline Shopping Center, showing award-winning independent films, thought-provoking documentaries, and classic movies from around the world. This week, catch Seth Rogen and Olivia Wilde in The Invite, plus feature film Romeria and the music documentary Peter Asher Everywhere Man. 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Update on weather brought to you by Duke Graduate Liberal Studies. 78 degrees now in Chapel Hill. We got sunny skies. It's going to be mostly sunny for most of the day. Could get a stray shower in the later afternoon, but otherwise we should be mostly sunny and rain-free. Heat is going to be the big deal today. We'll have highs getting up into the mid to upper 90s, getting close to record highs. If we don't break it, we'll get close. We are tracking the wildfires from Canada. That smoke is drifting across a big chunk of the northeastern U.S. It could start wafting down here in the next couple of days. So if you start smelling that smoke and seeing that haze, that could be from the Canadian wildfires this weekend. We do have some rain coming in this weekend that could help a little bit with that as far as we're concerned, and also help deal with the drought that we've been dealing with for the entire summer. So good news on both of those counts. Lows in the mid-70s tonight, and then highs in the low 90s Saturday and Sunday. Afternoon rain and thundershowers possible both days, and that chance of rain is going to linger off and on every day next week as well. With temperatures dropping a little bit, we'll be around 90 for Monday, Tuesday, and Wednesday, but then we'll slip down into the mid-80s beginning on Thursday. 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
3: 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In the studio this morning, filling in for Victor, is Michael Coe. Hello.
7: Good morning, Aaron. We sell ads here at WCHL. It's part of what we do. It's part of just being a business these days, is you have to sell ads. And we have plenty of community partners here that we are very proud to work with.
3: Yes.
7: But I have never seen an ad deal quite like the one that I'm about to tell you about. The Big 12 Conference is preparing to announce, or has already announced, one of the most sweeping conference sponsorship agreements in college sports history. The league has finalized a multi-year deal with Monster Energy, worth around $20 million annually, to make the company the entitlement partner of the Big 12 football and men's and women's basketball regular seasons.
3: All right.
7: So the agreement centers on two marquee assets, a co-branded Big 12 Monster jersey patch that teams will wear in football and men's and women's basketball, and co-branded field and court logos that will appear on playing surfaces.
3: Man, NASCAR was so far ahead of everyone else, weren't they?
7: They really were. And so they will be, the regular seasons will be known as Monster Energy Big 12 Football and Monster Energy Big 12 Basketball.
3: Because I was taking the Big 12 way too seriously before.
7: Yeah.
3: And now all that's going to change.
7: Now, importantly, this will not preclude Big 12 member schools from selling their own commercial jersey patches. However, Monster does have exclusivity in the energy drink category, meaning that you could not have a 5-hour energy jersey patch if you really, really wanted one, or Red Bull or anything like that.
3: I guess it's fine because there are no bulls in the Big 12, right? I don't think.
7: No.
3: I've lost
7: you're right.
3: track of who's
7: you're
3: in
7: right.
3: which conference.
7: Yeah, you're right. The one thing that I keep thinking about is how this will affect BYU, because they don't drink caffeine.
3: It's true. Is there caffeine in Monster, or is
7: surely
3: it taurine?
7: Surely there has to be.
3: I think it's taurine, isn't it?
7: What's that?
3: It's like Red Bull. It's like caffeine, but it's taurine. It's different.
7: Oh.
3: That's why they call it Red Bull, because of the taurine. I actually don't know what Monster is.
7: Yeah, it's an energy drink. I've never had it, and I don't plan to have it. Have you ever had a Monster energy
3: Absolutely
7: drink?
3: Absolutely not. Yeah. No, I had like a Red Bull twice and never again.
7: Yeah, Brian McConnell brought up the also salient point that Monster's Energy is owned by Coke, and
3: yes.
7: Pepsi is one of the sponsors of the Big 12. So how does this? How does this all play into it?
3: It's the illusion of choice. It's all the same company.
7: The illusion of choice.
3: You go to the factory, there's just like one big thing that goes into two different vats, Mark Coke and Pepsi.
7: Now, what does this deal look like 5 years from now? Does this look like a crazy harebrained idea by the Big 12? Or do all the other conferences take out major sponsorship deals with completely random companies? Like, is the ACC about to go out and ink a sponsorship deal with Vineyard Vines or someone like that.
3: That's way too classy.
7: Or JCPenney.
3: That's more, oh God. JCPenney.
7: No, no.
3: JCPenney ACC basketball
7: if
3: season.
7: If ACC really wants to live up to its reputation, it would ink a deal with like Sears or Belk.
3: Right.
7: One of these old companies that was very successful back in the day
3: they
7: that is now going
3: have,
7: under.
3: They already have the Belk Bowl. They already have the Belk
7: agreement.
3: Well, the
7: Belk Bowl is now the Duke's Mayo Bowl.
3: Oh, that's right. Yeah. That's unfortunate. I mean, obviously, like, we're trending in that direction where everything is going to be like the sponsored brand thing.
7: Yes.
3: Which we've already done with bowl games. We always talk about like the stupid names for bowls, stupid names for sports stadiums. Every
7: yes.
3: sports stadium has like a generic name that
7: yeah.
3: changes every 10 years.
7: Shout out Guaranteed Rate Field in
3: exactly.
7: Chicago.
3: So, you know, the college football regular season is, I'm sure, right on the
7: yeah.
3: verge of falling over this. So yeah, makes sense.
7: I'm surprised that Comerica Park, home of the Detroit Tigers, has remained Comerica Park for its entire lifespan, which is over a quarter century now.
3: Which is now going on a long time. Yeah, see, when Comerica Park was first named, I didn't like it until, because Tiger Stadium, like, such
7: sure.
3: a classic, Comerica Park just seemed generic and crappy until I heard a very good anchor on SportsCenter refer to it as the Copa, and then
7: the
3: I was
7: Copa.
3: Sold.
7: Oh,
3: the
7: that's
3: Copa.
7: So good.
3: Right? Right?
7: Okay.
3: And unfortunately, I don't think people call it the Copa, but
7: no.
3: they should.
7: If Detroit were like a Spanish-speaking city, I bet that would have caught on. Now, is Comerica a bank? What is it?
3: Comerica's a bank, yeah.
7: Okay.
3: Comerica Bank, yeah.
7: Okay.
3: See, basically every sports stadium is named after some bank or bank-adjacent thing at this point.
7: It could be worse. The Astros stadium was named Enron Field for a while.
3: That's true. That's
7: yeah.
3: true. Minute Maid was a huge improvement at that point.
7: And now it's not even Minute Maid anymore.
3: What even is
7: it
3: now?
7: Daikin. Daikin. I don't
3: sure.
7: know what it is.
3: Then they're not like getting their money's worth out of the stadium
7: no.
3: name.
7: No,
3: what do
7: not.
3: Companies get out of the stadium name? Like, I'm not going to go bank with Comerica because they named the park that.
7: Yeah. It's interesting. People probably just, I feel like there's a large portion of the population where they only associate the company name with the stadium.
3: Maybe,
7: now.
3: Yeah.
7: Like Wrigley. Like, Wrigley's a gum company, but I don't think about Wrigley gum. I think about the Cubs.
3: Wrigley Field,
7: yeah.
3: right? Yeah.
7: And Fenway, what the heck is a Fenway?
3: I think they're a competitor with Daikin.
7: Yeah, probably.
3: That's what's trending out there in the world. By the way, it's caffeine that Monster Energy has, not taurine. That's a Red Bull thing. More from Michael coming up in a minute with the clean joke of the day after this on 97.9 The Hill.
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3: 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And I look up and I see Michael Coe sitting there shaking with laughter, hand over his head in what I have to assume is chagrin and shame at the joke that he's about to tell.
7: Yeah, this is pretty dumb.
3: All right.
7: Aaron Keck.
3: I'm steeled. Let's go.
7: Why was Pavlov's hair so soft?
3: I don't know.
7: Because he conditioned it.
12: stretch.

0: 59 your time. One more look at weather as we wrap up the hour. 78 degrees in Chapel Hill. It's going to be mostly sunny and hot today with highs in the mid to upper 90s. That'll be close to record highs, if not past them. Slight chance of rain this afternoon. Could get a stray shower, but otherwise mostly sunny. Lows in the mid 70s tonight, and then off and on rain every day for the foreseeable future after that. Highs in the low 90s on Saturday and Sunday, 90 on Monday, Tuesday, and Wednesday, and then settling into the mid 80s towards the end of next week.
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2: ABC News, I'm Brian Clark. Another day of potentially unhealthy air quality for tens of millions because of the smoke from wildfires in Canada. The Midwest to the Mid-Atlantic could be affected. On Thursday, Minneapolis at a time had the worst air quality of any city in the world. In Maine, Lily Farrell with the State Department of Environmental Protection says,
3: if it is impacting visibility and you can smell smoke, then do take those health precautions, like staying indoors, exercising, less exertion.
2: President Trump, in a speech last night, alleged foreign countries have access to U.S. election data, but there's no evidence that any election outcomes have been affected. He used the speech to urge passage of his bill that would increase restrictions around voting. Health inspectors believe that shredded lettuce may be the source of the cyclosporiasis outbreak that has sickened thousands of people around the country. This is ABC News. The summer travel season has been a busy one at national parks, and trails are packed at Yosemite. ABC's Will Reeves says many travelers have learned that firsthand.
4: Hikers squeezing past each other down a steep and packed cliffside at the popular Mist Trail, carefully navigating narrow staircases while lines inch past each other in both directions.
5: Like an amusement park, there's just people everywhere.
4: Hiker Mobeen Zarikari.
6: I did witness a lot of people slipping on the trail, actually, and I think some people got hurt.
4: And it's not just the trails. Tree-lined roads lined with cars. In Yosemite Village, visitors say finding a parking space can take nearly an hour.
2: The National Transportation Safety Board says last year's tourist helicopter crash in New York City was likely caused by a bird strike after more than 2,000 pages were released. It's not the final report, but it shows the helicopter with a family from Spain on board struck birds before crashing into the Hudson River. I'm Brian Clark, ABC News.
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0: Good morning and happy Friday. Time is 8:05. Temperature 78 degrees in Chapel Hill and Carborough. It is sunny and warm already. It's going to be sunny and hot today with highs getting up into the mid to upper 90s this afternoon. Possible stray shower in the mix later on in the afternoon, but otherwise we'll have mostly sunny skies, potentially getting close to or exceeding record temperatures for July 17th. So be careful out there. We don't have any smoke in the area yet from those Canadian wildfires, but if you start smelling smoke in the next couple of days, that's probably going to be the cause. There's a chance that'll waft down our way as well. It is 8:05. Let's catch you up on local news as we start the hour, beginning by looking back. All this month, we've been revisiting the one-year anniversary of Tropical Storm Chantal, but this month also marks the five-year anniversary of another story that captivated our community, the story of a group of wolf dogs that escaped their enclosure in Cedar Grove and went on the run for several weeks. Orange County Animal Services ultimately found nine of the dogs and placed them in new permanent homes. With more on how they're doing now, 5 years later, here's 97.9 The Hill's Brighton McConnell.
19: While the wolf-dog hybrids were caught by Orange County Animal Services over the course of a few weeks in July 2021, finding a solution for where they could then go took much longer. Because there is no approved rabies vaccine for such animals, wolf dogs are illegal to be kept as pets in the county, and the Cedar Grove group was not well socialized with people at the time. With many rescues and sanctuaries either full or lacking proper resources, it led to most of the dogs being held at the county shelter for 6 months. But in January, two of the creatures found help from Wolfwood Refuge in southwest Colorado. The nonprofit is a state and federally licensed rescue site for wolves and wolf dogs, set on 40 acres in the high-elevation desert wilderness, where the animals are cared for by a mix of staff and volunteers. Elizabeth Lawyer is one of those people, having started as a volunteer at Wolfwood and transitioned to a regular caretaker. When Orange County Animal Services got in touch, she and her husband Keith, who she met at the refuge, offered to be the ones who would make the trip to North Carolina.
20: My husband and I loaded up our truck and then Wolfwood's custom-built trailer to haul the wolf dogs back. And then we drove, I think, 2 days there to get them. And on the way back, we actually took 3 days.
19: The pair of bonded sibling dogs, Nina, who sports a dark coat, and Torin, who is tan and looks very wolf-like, were thin but in good health as they made the cross-country trip. Lawyer said she remembers the animals snuggling together through the fence of their cages in the trailer and behaving well despite being nervous at the shelter. Paula Werner is Wolfwood's founder and director, having started the organization after adopting her first wolf dog as an adult. She said the connection she created with that one at the shelter in California, who was on the brink of euthanasia, charted her course to rescue and provide a home for others.
20: You know, I didn't move to Colorado at 40 going, I know, let's start a wolf rescue, right? I tell people I don't recommend it. It's stupid hard work, but not everybody gets to live their passion, and I do. I wake up every day just so blessed to be able to interact with these animals and help them and educate people about them.
19: Werner and the staff's mission at Wolfwood Refuge is to help provide the best environment for their animals, meaning they are in big open pens and are never chained. The group works to socialize the animals to help make them comfortable with their surroundings and with people who visit the refuge or that the dogs meet on trips. Wolfwood regularly gives educational presentations and meet and greets with youth organizations, which Warner says is to help people learn about the animals and their place in nature.
20: The great part about Wolfwood is that every animal has some person that thinks they're the best.
19: Warner said for Torin, that is a volunteer named Corolla. And for Nina, it's Elizabeth Lawyer.
20: I am always drawn to the most shy animals that you have to work for their affection. And right off the bat, you could tell that with Nina. She was one of those animals.
3: Not scared, but just very cautious.
19: Both Nina and Torin are healthy and happy at Wolf

0: Despite Nina and Torin living nearly 2,000 miles away and 5 years removed from being on the run in rural Orange County, the North Carolina residents still have their ways of making an impact on the wolf dogs. Warner said some of the most consistent donations to Wolfwood come from Orange County people who became attached to the dogs and their survival story back in 2021.
1: Your community still supports those animals, which I would love to say thank you, because they still buy things off of Amazon for them. They still buy things off of Chewy for them. They still send some financial support. That's just so wonderful and such a blessing to, you know, have that continued support from people that were involved in their story.
0: For 97.9 The Hill, I'm Brighton McConnell.
2: Over now to Raleigh, where the State Board of Elections has adopted a new rule making it easier for county officials to throw out ballots that get called into question if voters fail to show proper ID. NNO reporting that the new rule would allow county election boards to toss out ballots by a majority vote if they don't buy the voter's justification for not having ID. The old rule required a unanimous vote. Republicans hold the majority on every county elections board, so Democrats are objecting because the new rule effectively allows the GOP to unilaterally toss out ballots if there's an ID question, though the rule does also require boards to provide a factual explanation for that decision and also notify the voter in question to give them a chance to defend their ballot in person. Over now to Chatham County, where longtime Sheriff Mike Robertson officially stepped down from that position Wednesday before taking a seat on the Chatham County Board of Commissioners. The county held a retirement ceremony at Northwood High School earlier this week, where Robertson was honored with the state's highest civilian honor, the Order of the Longleaf Pine. Turning quickly to sports, UNC's track and field and cross-country team added two new assistant coaches yesterday. Three-time cross-country national champion Brody Hasty will coach UNC's distance runners after spending last year as an assistant coach at Lipscomb. And Virginia alum Ethan Robinson will coach jumpers and multi-event athletes 1 year after taking bronze in the heptathlon at the ACC Championships. And finally, back to Chapel Hill, where the town government has entered the next phase of the process of updating their Land Use Management Ordinance, or LUMO for short. Town officials this week released a draft of the updated LUMO, which will be the first full rewrite since 2003. Goals include making the ordinance more user-friendly, promoting housing affordability and density, strengthening environmental protection and resilience against storms, and promoting more walkable mixed-use development. Town Council won't vote on a final ordinance until at least November, though, so you still have plenty of time to weigh in with your own thoughts. Here's Chapel Hill Mayor Jess Anderson.
3: There are, I believe, five major goals. The first is to just create a more user-friendly code so that anybody, residents, people doing projects, can just make it easier for everybody to understand it using plain language, clear graphics, just a more intuitive structure. The second is supporting housing diversity and affordability. This draft expands opportunities for a variety of different types of housing by allowing triplexes and fourplexes in more areas, increasing by-right housing density near transit and greenways, and providing really generous incentives for affordable housing and creating a new zoning district for missing middle housing. The next is encouraging local businesses and mixed-use development. That is really exciting to me, creating more walkable mixed-use districts and making essential services like daycares and small businesses and retail shops and restaurants possible in more parts of the community closer to where people live. So you get to walk to go get coffee or a beer with your friends. Love it. Strengthening environmental protection and climate resilience is a huge one. It maintains protections for our resource conservation districts and stream buffers, and it improves and introduces new requirements for tree preservation, stormwater infrastructure, and shade along pedestrian routes. And finally, streamlining processes for predictability and efficiency. So it's making it easier to do the things we want, basically, that we don't want to scare away the type of projects that we know we need and that we value, and we want to get more good stuff.
2: That's Mayor Jess Anderson there. 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Go to the News on the Hill section for that and read the full draft of the LUMO and offer your comments at engage.chapelhillnc.gov. There are ways to do that electronically. They'll also have some in-person sessions as we get later into the summer and into the fall. Again, final vote won't come until at least November, so plenty of time to weigh in. Time is 8:15.
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2: 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Traffic's looking good.

0: But right now, no incidents, accidents, or long delays. Heaviest traffic is on the Durham Freeway in both directions, right by TW Alexander Drive, but even that clears up pretty quick. If you're seeing anything out there that we're not reporting, though, shoot us a text when you're safe and off the roads and tell us about it at 919-240-6000. 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We have already hit 80 degrees in Chapel Hill with sunny skies. It's going to be sunny and hot today with highs in the mid to upper 90s this afternoon. That'll be close to record highs, if not exceeding them. Slight chance of rain in the later afternoon. Could have a stray shower moving through, but otherwise mostly sunny during the day. Lows in the mid 70s tonight, and then a better chance of rain comes in for the weekend, and it will stick around off and on. Got afternoon rain and thunderstorms likely both Saturday and Sunday. Still going to be hot, but not quite as hot. We'll be in the low 90s for the weekend. And then that chance of rain is going to linger through the week, off and on every day, it looks like, with highs around 90 on Monday, Tuesday, and Wednesday, and then down into the mid-80s starting on Thursday. Chance of rain will diminish later in the week, but it is going to linger. So plan accordingly if you've got outdoor plans during the work week. We definitely need the rain because we're still dealing with that bad drought. 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Your time is 8:17.
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0: 8:19 is your time. Anyone who is interested in protesting recent actions by ICE is invited to Moore Square in Raleigh this Saturday, July 18th, for a demonstration at 5 p.m., part of a national day of action with protests happening all over the country. Not the only government and political participation-related event happening this weekend. The Orange County Health Department is hosting a free family resource fair on Saturday from 10 to 2 at the Witted Building in Hillsborough. Everyone's invited to come out, tour the county's medical and dental clinics, connect with the health team, and schedule future appointments. Fun activities for the whole family as well. And then on Sunday, you're invited to New Hope Elementary School from 2 to 4 p.m. for a community workshop. This is the first of several that's going to be held over the next couple of weeks to talk about the future of the 11-mile rail line that starts around I-85 and goes down through downtown Carrboro and over into Chapel Hill. That's the rail line that currently brings coal to UNC. UNC's cogen plant on Cameron Avenue. Local officials discussing the future of that line, and they want your input.

0: A new study is looking at different possibilities, including public transit, a bike and pedestrian trail, or other options. There are several upcoming community workshops where you can offer your feedback. And again, the first one of those is going to be this Sunday, the 19th, from 2 to 4 p.m. at New Hope Elementary School. 8:20 is your time. I got a quick word from Coldwell Banker Howard Perry in Walston, one of our community sponsors. And then in 30 seconds, we'll have a brand new song, the latest single from the Mountain Goats. They just released it. We'll have it for you for the first time after this on 97.9 The Hill.
1: I'm Kathy Hagman with Coldwell Banker Howard Perry in Walston. I love this area. I love helping other people make it home. I don't believe in transactional real estate where you throw the manual and the keys over the fence and you roar off down the road. My clients are clients for life, and they know it, and I provide a lot of useful information on a regular basis. So if you have any questions, whether you're buying or selling, call me at 919-937-7104.
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3: 3 years on the local circuit, played twice at the county fair, and the second time, Ben, our friend who worked the business, and said a guy from a label was there. There were two more like him at the next show, staring us down like hawks. And there was love in the air, and all the money was there, and we were going on tour with Candlebox.

0: I read an interview yesterday with the frontman of Candlebox where he says he wholeheartedly approves of that song. That is the Mountain Goats there with their latest single, Candlebox. In case you're wondering, that is not autobiographical. Mountain Goats did not tour with Candlebox in the 90s. That's a fictional character John's writing about, but a great song, brand new single from them that they just released in the last couple weeks. 8:25 is your time. Back with more, including a date night with Brad Bednar as this morning continues after this.
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1: My name is Hirsch Sherriwala, and I'm the co-founder and CTO of Trinitite. 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But we make sure it's doing that with mathematical precision. It's actually reproducible for the auditors to verify what your agentic system did. Trinitite is that governance layer that sits between companies and their AI businesses, turning that AI liability into a managed asset.
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2: 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Got time for a local song between now and then, and if it sounds like I'm stammering, I'm scrolling through the library trying to pull up a local song. Gonna go back to last year and the band Super Nintendo. Here's Sporting Life on 97.9 The Hill.

0: Super Nintendo there with Sporting Life. 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We're up to 81 degrees now in Chapel Hill with sunny skies. Going to be mostly sunny all day today with highs getting up into the mid to upper 90s. Get ready for heat again today. Slight chance of rain this afternoon. Could get a stray shower, but otherwise mostly sunny. This is as hot as it's going to get for the foreseeable future. We don't really have much in the way of rain today except maybe a stray shower in the afternoon, but that chance of rain is going to come in to the forecast starting tomorrow, and it's going to be a little bit more general, at least off and on around the triangle for the next few days after that, and that will cut the temperature down a little bit. So if you really like the hot stuff, get out and enjoy today. Overnight lows in the mid-70s tonight. It is going to stay pretty warm for the weekend. Highs in the low 90s with afternoon rain and thunderstorms possible both Saturday and Sunday. And that chance of rain is going to stick around all through next week, at least off and on. We'll have highs around 90 on Monday, Tuesday, and Wednesday, and then we'll settle down into the mid-80s beginning on Thursday. 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
0: Coming up in about 15 minutes, we got today's round of the Impossible Quiz. We've been asking questions this week about the four countries that made the semifinals of the World Cup, France and England and Spain and Argentina. We've got an Argentina question for you today and four movie tickets up for grabs. We had a stumper yesterday, so we've rolled the prize over. We got two tickets to the Chelsea Theater and two tickets to the Lumina Theater to give away to the first caller and with the right answer to today's question. So get by your phones in about 15 minutes and get ready to call in for that. Time right now is 8:32. It is time for Date Nights. We are joined in the studio by my husband, the one and only Brad Bednar.
2: Don't you know it?
0: And we recommend date night activities for folks looking for romance in the triangle.
2: I appreciate that there's so many ways you could say the one and only, but that one was nice and
0: thank you.
2: Pleasant. It made it seem like I'm like a good guy.
0: What would be a non-good way of saying the one and only? Give me an example. Give me three different examples.
2: I will give you one example, and I'm only going to do it because you're the one and only Aaron Keck.
0: Ding, new choice.
2: I'm going to do it for you just because you're the one and only Aaron Keck.
0: Ding, new choice.
2: No.
0: Okay. Cool. So, it is exciting this week.
2: It is exciting this
0: for
2: week.
0: For two reasons.
2: One is that it's less hot than it normally is, question mark?
0: It's gonna be 98 degrees today, so.
2: Okay, so that's not great.
0: Probably not. Number one is this is the week of my parents' 48th anniversary.
2: Okay,
0: so
2: I like
0: happy
2: that.
0: Anniversary to them.
2: Happy
0: they celebrated back on Wednesday. And number two, romance a little bit closer to home. Our very good friend is moving in with his boyfriend,
2: which is super exciting.
0: Coming up from Florida, like moving up from Florida and starting a new job so that they can like actually live together instead of having a long distance relationship, which they have for the last year plus.
2: Can you imagine actually getting to see that special someone every day?
0: Oh, they're going to get so sick of it so fast.
2: They're going to be the one and only couple.
0: Okay, so with that in mind,
2: right.
0: We've got a really good friend whose boyfriend is coming up, moving up to the triangle. They're going to be living together. Not that he hasn't been here already a couple of times, but with that in mind, what is a date night idea if like you're in this situation where you've got someone who's coming to see you for the first time, or like they're moving up here or you're moving in together or whatever, and you want them to fall in love with you but also with the area? Where is the place that you take them on your first date night as like a cohabitating couple?
2: So I have two answers that are of the same
0: ilk
2: is the word I was going to use.
0: Yeah.
2: I'm happy to give you them both.
0: Okay.
2: Just in case. One is, I think you go to Hillsboro.
0: Okay.
2: And you do Riverwalk.
0: Yes.
2: And then you pop into cute little shops and restaurants along the way to, like, capture the, like, quaint, charming, idyllic North Carolina small town vibe.
0: Like it. If you can do it on last Friday's Art Walk, all the better.
2: Yeah. And the other side of that is you can do it in Chapel Hill, but you do, like, Battle Park, Forest Theater, Carolina Coffee Shop, on down towards, like, Lantern, Belltree, Wedgewood.
0: Do the West Franklin, do the east to West Franklin loop.
2: Exactly. But, like, incorporate that, like, we are in the middle of a cute little nature park.
0: Okay.
2: In a wonderful, charming campus.
0: Okay, so my suggestion was going to be similar to your second one. I was thinking about, like, different things that you could do, like in Durham or in Raleigh or in Hillsboro or Carrboro. But it's like, okay, we're in Chapel Hill, so let's stick in Chapel Hill. I was thinking tour of campus, right. So like the Battle Park, the everything, the Arboretum. Just like walking around and checking out the buildings and the rolling hills and the winding paths and the tree that's still standing after 1,000 years and whatnot.
2: It's because it's bolted together.
0: It is kind of bolted together. And then just like your love for each other. And then you go downtown and you find an iconic Chapel Hill venue that you can eat at or hang out at. And there's several. You mentioned Carolina Coffee Shop. I was thinking of that. Proximo is right across the street. That's like a great, not like long time iconic, but has definitely become iconic on East Franklin Street. Like, they're really good. Obviously, you've got the Crunkleton. You mentioned the Lantern. You could go a little bit further down if you want to be a local. You go to Lappin' Blue and hang out with all of the people who have been here for a long time and can regale you with all kinds of stories about how cool Chapel Hill is and was. But I think the best answer to this question is actually the place that this particular couple went for the first time, and I was with them when they did, Topo.
2: Oh, yeah.
0: Go to Top of the Hill. Make sure you get a table, like, on the patio overlooking the corner of Franklin and Columbia so you can, like, people watch and look down and just see idyllic downtown Chapel Hill while you're having, you know, Coke braised beef.
2: Yeah, or, you know, fingers and toes.
0: And that is date night. Brad Bednar, thank you so much.
2: Thank you, Aaron.
0: 8:37 is your time. Got some more music for you coming up next, courtesy of Blue Cactus, and then traffic and weather, and then get by your phones for the impossible quiz. Movie theater tickets up for grabs for the first caller in with the right answer to today's question. All of that on the way next.
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0: This traffic report brought to you by the School of Rock Chapel Hill, and we can make it a fast one. Not really much to speak about there traffic-wise. Light day today. It is Friday, so no surprise. No incidents, accidents, or delays to report right now. If you're seeing anything, though, that we're not reporting, let us know about it by sending us a text when you're safe and off the roads. 919-240-6000 is our text line. School of Rock Chapel Hill are bringing us our traffic report. 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Going to be a mostly sunny day with a stray shower possible in the afternoon, but otherwise mostly sunny. High temperatures getting up into the mid to upper 90s, so be careful. It's going to be some pretty intense heat this afternoon. Overnight lows in the mid 70s tonight, and then the temperature cools down a little tiny bit. This is as hot as we're going to see for the foreseeable future. We've also got some clouds and a chance of rain coming in starting tomorrow, and that's going to stick around off and on through next week. Afternoon rain and thunderstorms possible both Saturday and Sunday with highs in the low 90s. Chance of rain every day of next week with highs around 90 Monday, Tuesday, and Wednesday, down into the mid 80s starting on Thursday. Only other weather-related thing we've got to watch out for is the smell. Could get some of that smoke wafting down from the Canadian wildfires in the next couple of days, depending on how the wind and the jet stream track. So if you start seeing some hazy conditions or smelling some vague smoke out there, it might be from that. That could be coming in the next couple of days. So watch out for that. And if you are sensitive, stock up on the masks if you're going to be outside, just in case. 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Your chance to win a pair of movie tickets to a local theater here in Chapel Hill. Four movie tickets today, in fact, because, as you know, if we don't get a correct answer on any given day, we roll the prize over to the next. We had two tickets to the Chelsea Theater to give away yesterday, but we didn't give a right answer. So we've still got those two tickets, and we're adding two tickets to the Lumina Theater up for grabs as well. So four different movie tickets up for grabs today. Check out the Lumina Theater. They're in Southern Village. Christopher Nolan's epic The Odyssey is up on the big screen starting this week, plus Minions and Monsters, Toy Story 5, and the live-action version of Moana. TheLumina.com is the website for more information, including showtimes. Got a question today about one of the four countries that made it to the semifinals of the World Cup. That would be France, Spain, Argentina, and England. That's been our topic for this week. 919-929-9245 is going to be the number to call. That's 919-929-9245. Get by your phones and get ready to call in. First caller with the right answer gets those four movie tickets. And while the topic is related to the World Cup, you do not need to know anything about soccer in order to answer this one today. Here we go. Four tickets up for grabs, two each to the Lumina and the Chelsea. Today we're talking population. With a population of about 13 million, Argentina's capital, Buenos Aires, is the second biggest metro area in South America. So for two tickets each to the Lumina and the Chelsea, give me a call and tell me what city ranks first. Buenos Aires is the second largest metro area in South America. What's number one? I think you know if you got a guess, give me a call. 919-929-9245 is the number. First right answer gets four movie tickets. Time now for this week's Hometown Hero, brought to you by the O. Max Gardner Foundation. This week, we're honoring Jenny Knowlton, who heads up the Quiltmaker Cafe, a nonprofit restaurant in downtown Pittsburgh that's changing lives one meal at a time.
2: This whole thing has blown my mind.
0: First launched as a mobile restaurant in 2021, the Quiltmaker Cafe just opened their first permanent location on May 4th in downtown Pittsburgh, opening their doors to everyone regardless of their ability to pay.
2: We offer a full restaurant experience with no pricing, so every guest that comes in chooses for themselves what they're most comfortable giving, whether that's volunteering, donating produce or eggs, or a financial donation.
0: It's one of only a few dozen such cafes in the U.S., all united together by a national organization called One World Everybody Eats. It's a model that has inspired Jenny Knowlton and her family for many years.
2: As soon as we heard of one, that was kind of what we would make our next family trip about.
0: But the idea of opening one of their own was not initially on the radar until the COVID pandemic hit in 2020.
2: Just as a family, we were really wanting to do something that mattered a little bit more, and my daughter suggested that we open a restaurant, and I told her no way. But then when she was like, well, you know, it could be pay what you can, and that kind of just changed the whole idea, because how perfect is that? Like, we're all different backgrounds and financial statuses coming together to share a meal, and no one is judged and everyone is accepted. It was just amazing.
0: Where does the name Quiltmaker come from?
2: It actually came from a children's book. It's a story of a quiltmaker that makes the most beautiful quilts and will only give them to those who need them. And I just always thought, oh, wow. It seems so freeing to be able to do that, to actually do what you want and help others.
0: Jenny Knowlton grew up with food insecurity, so she knows the importance of a place like this. And it's not just about the food.
2: The community aspect of this cafe is equally as important, if not more. A lot of people come for the companionship, to actually have a meal with someone else. And the biggest aspect is the dignity side of it. A piano has been donated to us, so people will just go over and play the piano, and we have board games and books. And so it's more than just a meal. People are sitting and chatting and making friends and playing music and playing board games together. It's been incredible. It's been incredible. Probably cry in here at least once a week.
0: Oh, that's awesome.
2: Happy tears, you know.
0: You can visit the cafe 5 days a week in downtown Pittsburgh and learn more at thequiltmakercafe.org. And thanks and congratulations to Jenny Knowlton, this week's Hometown Hero, brought to you by the O. Max Gardner Foundation, a nonprofit formed in 1942 to carry on the legacy of Governor Gardner by providing financial support to any institution devoted to charitable, scientific, literary, or educational purposes. We thank them for their generous support of our Hometown Hero program all summer long. 8:52 is your time, and no correct answers to today's trivia question. We're going to be giving away a big prize on Monday. We had a bunch of good guesses, but no right ones. Question was, with a population of about 13 million, Buenos Aires is the second biggest metro area in South America. What city is number one? That would be Sao Paulo in Brazil. Sao Paulo was the right answer. Actually, by like a lot. Sao Paulo's metro population is like 25 million. It's one of the biggest in the world. But no one got it, so we roll the prize over. We've already got two tickets to the Chelsea and two tickets to the Lumina. We're going to add two more tickets to the Chelsea on Monday. So six movie tickets altogether in our next installment of the Impossible Quiz. 8:53 is your time. Coming back and wrapping up the hour after this.
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0: 8:55 is your time. Going to wrap up the hour with one more local song. We got the Morning Grind coming up in just a few minutes. Coffee House music for the next couple of hours. So we'll ease your way into that by going back to 2017. Here's Chris Frazina with Fences on 97.9 The Kill.

0: That is Chris Frazino with Fences wrapping us up on this morning. Morning Grind coming up in just a few minutes, taking you through the rest of the morning with more great coffee house music just like that. One more look at weather before I step away. It's 82 degrees in Chapel Hill with sunny skies. Going to be sunny and hot today with highs in the mid to upper 90s. Slight chance of a stray shower this afternoon, but nothing otherwise. Lows in the mid 70s tonight and then highs in the low 90s with afternoon rain and thunderstorms both Saturday and Sunday. Chance of rain continuing all through next week. Have a good one. It's 9 o'clock.
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2: ABC News, I'm Brian Clark. The city of Philadelphia has declared a code purple air quality day as a result of smoke from wildfires burning in Canada. That means it's unhealthy for all residents, and ABC's Matt Rivers says the air quality is impacting tens of millions.
3: From the Midwest on down to the Mid-Atlantic, a third straight day of air quality alerts.
4: When you walk outside, it burns, it stings a little bit.
3: Air quality advisories in more than a dozen states. Apocalyptic scenes from Chicago to New York.
2: As the ceasefire between the U.S. and Iran

0: Breaks down, gas prices are ramping back up. AAA's national average now sits at just under $4 a gallon for regular unleaded, diesel at roughly $5 a gallon, according to Gas Buddy. President Trump said he's declassified documents that show foreign countries have accessed the U.S. election system. The president's own intelligence agencies have previously said there was no foreign interference in his 2020 loss to Joe Biden. This is ABC News. Acting Attorney General Todd Blanche met Thursday with several survivors of deceased sex offender Jeffrey Epstein. Following the meeting, one of these survivors told ABC News she's even more confident that senators should vote against confirming Blanche as the attorney general on a full-time basis, describing him as abrasive and condescending. There was a chaotic scene Thursday in West Hollywood after a major water main break, says ABC's Trevor Ault.
1: A 36-inch pipe ruptured, ripping open a giant sinkhole and sending river rapids racing down the Sunset Strip. Dozens of city buses left swamped and hundreds of cars feared damaged or destroyed. Mike and Stacy woke up to their apartment garage flooded and Mike's new car underwater.
2: Do you have any hope that it's salvageable or are you just...
3: I'm going to guess it's not.
2: How many cars would be in here?
3: I think about 50.
2: Oh, that's a lot.
3: Yeah.
2: But officials say the pipe that burst is more than 100 years old.
0: I'm Brian Clark, ABC News.
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10: 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I'm Maisie Moylan, filling in once again for your usual host, Andrew Stuckey. To get your morning started, we're going to start off with some mellow music for our first hour of The Morning Grind. 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

0: What band is this?
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0: Okay. Can I just get an iced coffee, please?
1: I mean, I could pour espresso over ice, but I don't know why you'd want us to do that.
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0: That was Juna by Claro here on the Morning Grind. That's off of her Charm album released in 2024. Up next, I'm going to hand it off to some of our community partners and get some coffee. But after that, more music.
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That was Nina Simone's version of Memphis in June here on the Morning Grind on 97.9 The Hill. I think most people only know that version, but it is in fact a cover originally written and composed in 1945. Up next, we're going to pick it up a little bit with some Al Green. This is Love and Happiness.

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0: now for your local news. I'm Aaron Keck. In Raleigh, the State Board of Elections has adopted a new rule making it easier for county officials to throw out ballots that get called into question if voters fail to show proper ID. News and Observer reporting that the new rule would allow county election boards to toss out ballots by a majority vote if they don't buy the voter's justification for not having ID. The old rule required a unanimous vote. Republicans hold the majority on every county elections board, so Democrats are objecting because the new rule effectively allows the GOP to unilaterally toss out ballots if there's an ID question, but the rule does also require boards to provide a factual explanation for that decision and notify the voter in question to give them a chance to defend their ballot in person. In Chatham County, longtime Sheriff Mike Roberson officially stepped down from that position on Wednesday before taking a seat on the Chatham County Board of Commissioners. The county held a retirement ceremony at Northwood High School earlier this week, where Roberson was honored with the state's highest civilian honor, the Order of the Longleaf Pine. Back in Chapel Hill, the town government has entered the next phase of the process of updating their Land Use Management Ordinance, or LUMO for short. Town officials this week released a draft of the updated LUMO, which will be the first full rewrite since 2003. Goals include making the ordinance more user-friendly, promoting housing affordability and density, strengthening environmental protection and resilience against storms, and promoting more walkable mixed-use development. The town council won't vote on a final ordinance until at least November, so you have plenty of time to weigh in with your own thoughts. You can read the full draft of the LUMO and offer your comments at engage.chapelhillnc.gov. Finally, in sports, UNC's track and field and cross-country team added two new assistant coaches yesterday, three-time cross-country national champion Brody Hasty and Virginia alum Ethan Robinson, who specialized in the heptathlon while competing in the ACC. Get more news on chapelboro.com. With your hometown headlines, I'm Aaron Keck.
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0: That was Miss Misery by Elliot Smith from the Good Will Hunting soundtrack. You're listening to 97.9 The Hill. This is The Morning Grind. I'm Maisie Moylan filling in for Andrew Stuckey. Thank you for spending your Friday morning with me. We have some good music coming up, but before that, here are some words from our community partners.
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10: ABC News, I'm Brian Clark. Wildfire smoke continues to impact air quality across a large swath of the country, says ABC's Matt Rivers in New York.
11: From the Midwest on down to the Mid-Atlantic, a third straight day of air quality alerts.
12: When you walk outside, it burns, it stings a little bit.
11: Air quality advisories in more than a dozen states. Apocalyptic scenes from Chicago to New York.
10: Texas Governor Greg Abbott says flooding in the Hill Country has killed two people. The high water risk has dissipated in the area. President Trump's media company says it will sell quicker access to his social media posts on the Truth Social platform, which he often uses for major announcements that could move markets. Watchdog groups warn this could lead to another way to profit off the presidency. And the cyclosporiasis outbreak that has sickened thousands of people may have been caused by contaminated shredded lettuce supplied to Taco Bell from a supplier in Mexico. Taco Bell says it's replaced that link. This is ABC News. President Trump's longtime teleprompter operators believed to have made tens of thousands of dollars by placing bets on prediction markets on the contents of more than a dozen of Trump's speeches. That's according to sources familiar with the matter. An investigation's been conducted from the Commodity Futures Trading Commission. Gabriel Perez is on leave from the White House. He's not expected to face criminal charges. After an abysmal May, U.S. housing starts picked up in June, says ABC's Jim Ryan.
13: Home builders have been reluctant to start new projects this year, knowing that home buyers are facing sky-high interest rates. Still, overall housing starts in June came in at a seasonally adjusted annual rate of 1.42 million. That's 19% higher than in May. The same report from the Census Bureau hints at trouble ahead, though. Building permits last month fell by about 3% from the previous month.
10: Britain's Labour Party officially named Andy Burnham its new leader. He'll become the prime minister Monday. I'm Brian Clark, ABC News.
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3: Good morning and welcome to the second hour of the Morning Grind here on 97.9 The Hill. I'm Maisie Moylan. I'm filling in for your usual host, Andrew Stuckey. It is hot out there. I hope you're drinking a lot of water, staying hydrated, and finding a way to stay cool. Up first for this hour, we're going to go with some love songs. This is I Love You So by the Walters.

0: That was Elderberry Wine by North Carolina band Wednesday, who's currently on tour opening for Tyler Childers. You're listening to The Morning Grind, and up next, I'm going to hand it off to the people that make it all happen. This is our community partners.
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This is the Morning Grind. I'm Maisie Moylan. That was Indiana by Adrian Lenker. A very beautiful song that touches on Adrian Lenker's relationship with fame and also her experience of growing up in a cult and leaving when she was six. I think two things that find their way into a lot of her music and also influence how unique she is as an artist. Up next, we have a song that I hope can help you embrace the heat. This song for me really encapsulates summer. This is Brazil by Declan McKenna.

0: 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Saturday and Sunday, July 18th and 19th, head to the Arts Center in Carrboro for a staged reading of a new play called Still She Stands, a dramatization of the final hours of Queen Elizabeth I, written by Carrboro playwright Cindy Wisnan. 7:30 Saturday night, 3 p.m. on Sunday, artcenterlive.org for tickets. And the Orange County Health Department is hosting a free family resource fair Saturday, July 18th from 10 to 2 at the Witted Building in Hillsboro. Tour the county's medical and dental clinics, connect with the health team, and schedule future appointments. If you want more information about upcoming events in our community, visit the local events calendar page on our website, chapelboro.com.
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0: And now for your local news, I'm Aaron Keck. In Raleigh, the State Board of Elections has adopted a new rule making it easier for county officials to throw out ballots that get called into question if voters fail to show proper ID. News and Observer reporting that the new rule would allow county election boards to toss out ballots by a majority vote if they don't buy the voters' justification for not having ID. The old rule required a unanimous vote. Republicans hold the majority on every county elections board, so Democrats are objecting because the new rule effectively allows the GOP to unilaterally toss out ballots if there's an ID question, but the rule does also require boards to provide a factual explanation for that decision and notify the voter in question to give them a chance to defend their ballot in person. In Chatham County, longtime Sheriff Mike Robertson officially stepped down from that position on Wednesday before taking a seat on the Chatham County Board of Commissioners. The county held a retirement ceremony at Northwood High School earlier this week, where Robertson was honored with the state's highest civilian honor, the Order of the Longleaf Pine. Back in Chapel Hill, the town government has entered the next phase of the process of updating their land use management ordinance, or LUMO for short. Town officials this week released a draft of the updated LUMO, which will be the first full rewrite since 2003. Goals include making the ordinance more user-friendly, promoting housing affordability and density, strengthening environmental protection and resilience against storms, and promoting more walkable mixed-use development. The town council won't vote on a final ordinance until at least November, so you have plenty of time to weigh in with your own thoughts. You can read the full draft of the LUMO and offer your comments at engage.chapelhillnc.gov. Finally, in sports, UNC's track and field and cross-country team added two new assistant coaches yesterday, three-time cross-country national champion Brody Hasty and Virginia alum Ethan Robinson, who specialized in the heptathlon while competing in the ACC. Get more news on chapelboro.com. With your hometown headlines, I'm Aaron Keck.
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0: 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We're moving into our final moments of the final hour of The Morning Grind here on this Friday the 17th. I hope you've had a chance to get your coffee today during the show, and don't worry, we still have time for a couple more songs, but before that, here are some words from our community partners.
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That was Goodbye, Mr. Blue by Father John Misty here on The Morning Grind on 97.9 The Hill. Unfortunately, our time together is coming to an end as we reach the final moments of the final hour of The Morning Grind. Thank you for spending your Friday morning with me. I'm Maisie Moylan. I've been filling in for your usual host, Andrew Stuckey. But don't go anywhere, because there's more great music coming up next with Jordan Bile and the Record Shop. And I still have time for one more tune. Up next, we have a Weezer song, It Felt Like the Only Way, to end this hot Friday morning together. This is Undone, the Sweater Song by Weezer.

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5: ABC News, I'm Brian Clark. The latest round of U.S. strikes on Iran targeted Iranian infrastructure. Iran claims that the U.S. is targeting civilian infrastructure, but ABC security and defense analyst Mick Mulroy says,
6: to be a valid military target, it has to have at least a dual purpose, which indicates that the Iranian military gets a great advantage of it. So it doesn't mean that necessarily because civilians use it that it's off limits. And of course, Iran's attacking a desalinization plant in Kuwait within the last 24 hours itself.
5: The apparent collapse of the ceasefire has sent gas prices higher. Now, according to AAA, the national average is just under $4 a gallon. President Trump has made major announcements about the war on social media, and now his social media company is selling early access to his messages on his Truth Social platform. That's alarmed watchdog groups. Another day of potentially unhealthy air quality for millions of people from the Midwest to Mid-Atlantic because of smoke from wildfires in Canada. This is ABC News. There's a new recall for Pillsbury rolls that could pose a danger to anyone eating them, says ABC's Sophie Flay.
7: More than 700,000 Pillsbury dinner rolls are being recalled because they could contain glass. The rolls were distributed in 18 states from California to New York. They were marketed to businesses like bakeries and delis rather than individual consumers.
5: U.S. investigators are going to take the lead into figuring out what happened on a flight in Europe.
8: The U.S. National Transportation Safety Board says it's taking over the investigation into a Ryanair incident where a passenger was almost sucked out of the plane due to cabin decompression midair shortly after taking off from northern Greece. The 61-year-old man who was partially out the window was pulled back into the plane by fellow passengers. A Greek hospital official says the man suffered neck and shoulder injuries and friction burns.
5: That's ABC's Dave Packer. And the NTSB in a preliminary report says a bird strike may have caused a helicopter with six people on board to crash in New York. I'm Brian Clark, ABC News.
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4: 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I'm Jordan Bile. Happy Friday. 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This is Mary Middlefield with Wake Up.

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0: That was local artist Bombadil with All Stories Must Be Told on the Record Shop. I'm Jordan Bile. We've got another very hot day today. The high is going to be in the upper 90s, but it's going to feel like it's in the 100s, so be careful when you're outside today. The low overnight tonight is going to be in the mid-70s. Let's get back into the music. I love this band. 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
1: Hey there, this is Henry Taylor, and here's what you can find on chapelboro.com today. The town of Hillsboro responded to a discharge of untreated sewage into an unnamed creek Monday morning. The spill, which the town estimated at 38,400 gallons, is believed to have begun Saturday and has since stopped. Head to our news section for the latest. Dana Durante, who will begin her sixth year as the UNC Gymnastics head coach this winter, joined us to convey her excitement for the upcoming season. Go to our sports section to hear her thoughts on her hopes for the team and where she'd like to see it improve. And we've got two new columns for you in our Town Square section. First, read a perspective on Glenwood Elementary's STEAM 2 magnet program and why the author would like to see it stay together as the school prepares to close. And next, read a retrospective on the Carrboro Farmers Market's annual Tomato Day. You can find it all on chapelboro.com.
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1: And now for your local news, I'm Aaron Keck. In Raleigh, the State Board of Elections has adopted a new rule making it easier for county officials to throw out ballots that get called into question if voters fail to show proper ID. News and Observer reporting that the new rule would allow county election boards to toss out ballots by a majority vote if they don't buy the voter's justification for not having ID. The old rule required a unanimous vote. Republicans hold the majority on every county elections board, so Democrats are objecting because the new rule effectively allows the GOP to unilaterally toss out ballots if there's an ID question, but the rule does also require boards to provide a factual explanation for that decision and notify the voter in question to give them a chance to defend their ballot in person. In Chatham County, longtime Sheriff Mike Robertson officially stepped down from that position on Wednesday before taking a seat on the Chatham County Board of Commissioners. The county held a retirement ceremony at Northwood High School earlier this week, where Robertson was honored with the state's highest civilian honor, the Order of the Longleaf Pine. Back in Chapel Hill, the town government has entered the next phase of the process of updating their land use management ordinance, or LUMO for short. Town officials this week released a draft of the updated LUMO, which will be the first full rewrite since 2003. Goals include making the ordinance more user-friendly, promoting housing affordability and density, strengthening environmental protection and resilience against storms, and promoting more walkable mixed-use development. The town council won't vote on a final ordinance until at least November, so you have plenty of time to weigh in with your own thoughts. You can read the full draft of the LUMO and offer your comments at engage.chapelhillnc.gov. Finally, in sports, UNC's track and field and cross-country team added two new assistant coaches yesterday, three-time cross-country national champion Brody Hasty and Virginia alum Ethan Robinson, who specialized in the heptathlon while competing in the ACC. Get more news on chapelboro.com. With your hometown headlines, I'm Aaron Keck.
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That was Soft Crook by H.C. McIntyre on the Record Shop. I'm Jordan Pyle. Our next song, we're going to revisit our New Music Monday track of the week. 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Our New Music Monday artist for this week was Yard Act. They're a post-punk band from Leeds, England, formed in 2019. Known for sharp social commentary, spoken word vocals, and danceable grooves, the quartet has released two studio albums, with their third, You're Gonna Need a Little Music, arriving this week. So let's get into our New Music Monday track for this week. This is Yard Act with New Beginnings.

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That was Carry On by Jungle on The Record Shop. I'm Jordan Bile. That's about all I have time for in the first hour of The Record Shop, but there's plenty more great music still to come in the final 2 hours of the show. To close out the first hour, let's hear another local artist. This is Lennon KC with High Hopes and Paperclips. Mm-hmm.

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1: ABC News, I'm Brian Clark. The day after President Trump used a White House speech to cast more doubt on election legitimacy in the country, Homeland Security Secretary Mark Wayne Mullen says a preliminary review of voter records from four states shows
2: Department of Homeland Security, we've identified 200

0: 150,000 non-citizens registered to vote in just four states.
1: The states California, Nevada, New Jersey, and Pennsylvania. He called on their secretaries of state to work with the federal government. There's no indication those people voted in federal elections. The U.S. carried out new strikes on targets in Iran, focusing on infrastructure to try to release Iran's hold on the Strait of Hormuz. CDC says it's linked at least part of the cyclosporiasis outbreak to shredded lettuce that was sold at Taco Bell restaurants in Michigan, Ohio, Indiana, Kentucky, and West Virginia, saying shredded lettuce sold at grocery stores or in other restaurants is not affected. This is ABC News. Flooding in Texas led officials in the Hill Country to use new warning systems that were installed after last year's floods that killed over 130 people, says ABC's Jim Ryan.
2: When the floodwaters came on July 4th, 2025, audible sirens were few and far between. A year later, dozens of warning devices have been funded and installed. In this first real-world test,
3: there was a triggering of the siren that did not go off immediately.
2: Governor Greg Abbott says the siren was flipped on a few minutes later and did go off.
3: For all practical purposes, the functionality of the sirens worked just fine.
2: Still, hundreds of people had to be rescued this week from high water. Jim Ryan, ABC News in Dallas-Fort Worth.
1: The flooding blamed for at least two deaths. Both were adults. Actress Brenda Frickers died at 81. She was the first Irish actress to win an Academy Award for My Left Foot, probably best known for her role as the Pigeon Lady in Home Alone 2. I'm Brian Clark, ABC News.
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0: This is Our Town, Stories of Chapel Hill, where you get to hear from the people at the heart of your local government. I want you to meet Keisha Hargraves and Emily Powell from Chapel Hill Transit. They're two of many transit teammates who remind us that our Carolina Blue buses do much more than move people.
1: I was a UNC graduate and I felt pulled to the public sector. That's how I ended up at the town of Chapel Hill. The community outreach manager handles all the public-facing things, especially helping people learn to ride the bus. So that's everything from going into an elementary school classroom or working with employers and guiding them through the options for their employees. I feel really pulled to the work that I do there and feel like it's really important for our community and for our internal staff and making sure that my work reflects what we do in the community for our team members. So making sure that I'm giving them my best so that our team members go out, our operators go out into the community and give our community the best.
2: It really helps. We do feel valued because of the things that you do for us, Emily.
0: Keisha and Emily show that in our town, we are learning, serving, and working together to build a community where everyone thrives. 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

That was Freako with 7 Degrees on the Record Shop. I'm Jordan Bile. In case you missed it, we named a new hometown hero this week. 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Let's get back into the music with If Only With You by Rocco.

The lights turned down low. I didn't say much, 'cause you had to go. 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
1: Hey there, this is Henry Taylor, and here's what you can find on chapelboro.com today. The town of Hillsboro responded to a discharge of untreated sewage into an unnamed creek Monday morning. The spill, which the town estimated at 38,400 gallons, is believed to have begun Saturday and has since stopped. Head to our news section for the latest. Dana Durante, who will begin her sixth year as the UNC Gymnastics head coach this winter, joined us to convey her excitement for the upcoming.

0: like to see it improve. And we've got two new columns for you in our Town Square section. First, read a perspective on Glenwood Elementary's STEAM 2 magnet program and why the author would like to see it stay together as the school prepares to close. And next, read a retrospective on the Carrboro Farmers Market's annual Tomato Day. You can find it all on chapelboro.com.
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1: And now for your local news, I'm Aaron Keck. In Raleigh, the State Board of Elections has adopted a new rule making it easier for county officials to throw out ballots that get called into question if voters fail to show proper ID. News and Observer reporting that the new rule would allow county election boards to toss out ballots by a majority vote if they don't buy the voter's justification for not having ID. The old rule required a unanimous vote. Republicans hold the majority on every county elections board, so Democrats are objecting because the new rule effectively allows the GOP to unilaterally toss out ballots if there's an ID question, but the rule does also require boards to provide a factual explanation for that decision and notify the voter in question to give them a chance to defend their ballot in person. In Chatham County, longtime Sheriff Mike Robertson officially stepped down from that position on Wednesday before taking a seat on the Chatham County Board of Commissioners. The county held a retirement ceremony at Northwood High School earlier this week, where Robertson was honored with the state's highest civilian honor, the Order of the Longleaf Pine. Back in Chapel Hill, the town government has entered the next phase of the process of updating their land use management ordinance, or LUMO for short. Town officials this week released a draft of the updated LUMO, which will be the first full rewrite since 2003. Goals include making the ordinance more user-friendly, promoting housing affordability and density, strengthening environmental protection and resilience against storms, and promoting more walkable mixed-use development. The town council won't vote on a final ordinance until at least November, so you have plenty of time to weigh in with your own thoughts. You can read the full draft of the LUMO and offer your comments at engage.chapelhillnc.gov. Finally, in sports, UNC's track and field and cross-country team added two new assistant coaches yesterday, three-time cross-country national champion Brody Hasty and Virginia alum Ethan Robinson, who specialized in the heptathlon while competing in the ACC. Get more news on chapelboro.com. With your hometown headlines, I'm Aaron Keck.
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That's a great song. That's another local artist, Super Nintendo, with Sporting Life on the Record Shop. I'm Jordan Bile. Cases of cyclospora have been reported in Orange County. And in response, the Orange County Health Department put out an alert and shared reminders for our community on how to take precautions. You can read about that on chapelboro.com now. Let's get back into the music with Glitter by Eliza McLam.

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That was Reason by Bully on the Record Shop. I'm Jordan Bile. That's about all I have time for in the second hour of the show. But the music's not over in the Record Shop. I've still got another hour with you. To close out this hour, I've got Lenny Kravitz with Fly Away.

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1: 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If you want more information about upcoming events in our community, visit the local events calendar page on our website, chapelboro.com.
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10: ABC News, I'm Wayne Cabot. The bad air in the eastern U.S. has FIFA monitoring for any impact on Sunday's World Cup final in New Jersey. Canada now reporting 893 active fires with only 156 fire crews to fight them. Tsunami warning up for the Pacific coast off Mexico and Guatemala right now. A 7.3 quake just hit. A bridge in Uvalde, Texas has collapsed from historic flooding that brought 200 water rescues and claimed two lives in Texas. The Trump administration has sent letters to states where it says non-citizens are on voter rolls.
11: Department of Homeland Security, we've identified 250,000 non-citizens registered to vote in just four states.
10: DHS Secretary Mark Wayne Mullen says those states are California, Nevada, New Jersey, and Pennsylvania. The Bipartisan Policy Center finds most of them are citizens who are misidentified by outdated information. This is ABC News. Today's numbers are not good on this parasitic intestinal illness. More than 5,000 just across Michigan now, including 102 in the hospital, an increase of 700 just since yesterday.
12: The FDA and the CDC saying the outbreak has been linked to shredded iceberg lettuce served at some Taco Bell locations in five states, Indiana, Kentucky, Michigan, Ohio, and West Virginia. The FDA identifying a single supplier of the lettuce from Mexico used by the restaurants where sick people say they ate.
10: That's ABC's Sam Champion. In the UK today, Andy Burnham is officially declared leader of Britain's governing Labour Party, which clears the way for him to take office as Prime Minister. Target issuing a recall for thousands of children's sandals. Decorative pearls on the shoes have been found to present a choking hazard to young kids. No injuries or deaths reported. Target recommending customers don't use these sandals. Keep them away from kids. Wayne Cabot, ABC News.
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25: 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I'm Jordan Beil. I've got some great music coming up for us to celebrate our weekend and the final hour of the show. I've got a couple of my favorite bands coming up, so let's get into the music. I've got Rat Boys to start us off with Penny in the Lake.

That's my favorite band, All Time Low, with one of my favorite songs of all time by them, Canals on the Record Shop. I'm Jordan Bile. 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Brothers Angelo and Benny have been serving native Italian dishes since 1980. IP3 is the place to be. Let's get back into the music with another one of my favorite bands. This is State Champs with Too Late to Say.

0: Hi, this is Jameel with the Mediterranean Deli in Chapel Hill. We're very, very excited. We are back in business. We are open from 11 a.m. to 9 p.m. daily with all of your favorites, including our gluten-free bakery. 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

That was local artist Brother Gareth with Everything Everywhere on The Record Shop. I'm Jordan Bile. Playmakers Repertory Company's Summer Youth Conservatory is staging this year's musical, Hello Dolly. It opened last night and is running through the 26th. The director of the show, Chelsea James, stopped by our studios recently to speak to Aaron Keck about the production. 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Let's get back into the music with Waxahachie, Lilacs.

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1: Hey there, this is Henry Taylor, and here's what you can find on chapelboro.com today. The town of Hillsboro responded to a discharge of untreated sewage into an unnamed creek Monday morning. The spill, which the town estimated at 38,400 gallons, is believed to have begun Saturday and has since stopped. Head to our news section for the latest. Dana Durante, who will begin her sixth year as the UNC Gymnastics head coach this winter, joined us to convey her excitement for the upcoming season. Go to our sports section to hear her thoughts on her hopes for the team and where she'd like to see it improve. And we've got two new columns for you in our Town Square section. First, read a perspective on Glenwood Elementary's STEAM 2 magnet program and why the author would like to see it stay together as the school prepares to close. And next, read a retrospective on the Carrboro Farmers Market's annual Tomato Day. You can find it all on chapelboro.com.
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1: Come now for your local news. I'm Aaron Keck. In Raleigh, the State Board of Elections has adopted a new rule making it easier for county officials to throw out ballots that get called into question if voters fail to show proper ID. News and Observer reporting that the new rule would allow county election boards to toss out ballots by a majority vote if they don't buy the voter's justification for not having ID. The old rule required a unanimous vote. Republicans hold the majority on every county elections board, so Democrats are objecting because the new rule effectively allows the GOP to unilaterally toss out ballots if there's an ID question, but the rule does also require boards to provide a factual explanation for that decision and notify the voter in question to give them a chance to defend their ballot in person. In Chatham County, longtime Sheriff Mike Roberson officially stepped down from that position on Wednesday before taking a seat on the Chatham County Board of Commissioners. The county held a retirement ceremony at Northwood High School earlier this week, where Roberson was honored with the state's highest civilian honor, the Order of the Longleaf Pine. Back in Chapel Hill, the town government has entered the next phase of the process of updating their land use management ordinance, or LUMO for short. Town officials this week released a draft of the updated LUMO, which will be the first full rewrite since 2003. Goals include making the ordinance more user-friendly, promoting housing affordability and density, strengthening environmental protection and resilience against storms, and promoting more walkable mixed-use development. The town council won't vote on a final ordinance until at least November, so you have plenty of time to weigh in with your own thoughts. You can read the full draft of the LUMO and offer your comments at engage.chapelhillnc.gov. Finally, in sports, UNC's track and field and cross-country team added two new assistant coaches yesterday, three-time cross-country national champion Brody Hasty and Virginia alum Ethan Robinson, who specialized in the heptathlon while competing in the ACC. Get more news on chapelboro.com. With your hometown headlines, I'm Aaron Keck.
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She's ferocious and she knows.

0: when she snows you. 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She's got Betty Davis eyes.
1: That was Kim Carnes with Betty Davis Eyes on The Record Shop. I'm Jordan Bile. 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Let's get back into the music with How Can I by Alice Costello.

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I love that song. That's The Boss, Bruce Springsteen with Badlands. And before that, we heard Starman by David Bowie on The Record Shop. I'm Jordan Bile. Unfortunately, my time with you on The Record Shop has come to a close, but you can catch me a little bit later tonight at 7 o'clock for This Week in Music. For now, though, I've got to pass the mic off for Indy with Andy and News on the Hill after that. To close out The Record Shop for you today, I've got one more song. 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
1: 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Tour the county's medical and dental clinics, connect with the health team, and schedule future appointments. If you want more information about upcoming events in our community, visit the local events calendar page on our website, chapelboro.com.
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13: ABC News, I'm Wayne Cabot. Canada says it's doing all it can to put out those fires.
14: We have over 100 aircraft in the air, combinations of helicopter, water bombers, and airplane water bombers as well.
13: Toronto Premier Doug Ford has nearly 900 fires, sent smoke all across the continent. New Jersey handing out masks at rest areas on the Turnpike and Parkway as the smoke persists. FIFA now monitoring for any impact on Sunday's World Cup final in New Jersey. The CDC says bag lettuce in grocery stores is not part of the bad batch of iceberg making people sick. They suspect lettuce sold to Taco Bell in five states, Michigan, Ohio, Indiana, Kentucky, and West Virginia. DHS Secretary Mark Wayne Mullen just threatened to withhold federal money from states that don't investigate their voters for possible election fraud. He also threatened criminal penalties against election officials. Tsunami warning for Mexico and Guatemala from a quake and aftershocks this morning. This is ABC News. An accomplished actress, best known for her role in a Christmas classic, has died.
3: Brenda Fricker appeared in more than 90 films and television shows over a 60-year career that included an Academy Award for Best Supporting Actress for her role in My Left Foot. She was the first Irish actress to win an Oscar, but she was probably best known in this country for her role as the Pigeon Lady.
15: It's Christmas Eve. Good deeds count for extra tonight.
16: They do?
15: Of course they do.
3: Her role alongside Macaulay Culkin in the Christmas classic Home Alone 2. Brenda Fricker was 81. Ireland's deputy prime minister said the country's lost a national treasure. Brian Clark, ABC News.
13: No women allowed. Japan's parliament revising its 19th century imperial house law by insisting only paternal lineage men can become emperor. Prime Minister Takeuchi says the male bloodline is the only source of the emperor's authority and legitimacy. Emperor Naruhito's 24-year-old daughter is very popular. I'm Wayne Cabot, ABC News.
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1: Hey, it's Aaron Keck. 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
28: 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Andy here with you on 97.9 The Hill. I'm in the Chapel Hill Media Group studio. I've got a bunch of songs I'm excited to play. I've got room for requests at 919-240-6000. It's the text line at 919-240-6000. We are going to alt country our way into this Friday afternoon. Going to ease into it and pick up the pace as we go along here, starting with Colin Herring doing Punches.

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8: Thanks for listening to Indy with Andy. It's Friday afternoon. It's also rock and roll birthday time, and we've got a very rock and roll birthday today. It is the 77th birthday of Geezer Butler, bassist for Black Sabbath, also a lyricist, wrote a lot of lyrics for Sabbath. So we'll listen to Paranoid on Geezer Butler's birthday.

Full Conclusion with Natural One on Lou Barlow's birthday today. We got a birthday tomorrow that I want to mention. We got another birthday today that I'm going to mention. We're going to combine the two. We've got tomorrow as the 84th birthday of Martha Reeves of Martha and the Vandellas. So we will listen to some of that. And we're going to make it a dedication coming in from Jade to Ifeanyi. Happy birthday, Bumblebee. Here's Dancing in the Street.

Martha and the Vandellas there on Martha Reeves' birthday eve. Also the birthday eve of the late, great Screamin' Jay Hawkins. He gets a lot of spins in October, but we're going to give him a summertime spin here on I Put a Spell on You.

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10: Andy here on Andy with Andy. Not a lot of time left, almost News on the Hill time, and then we're deep into a Friday afternoon, and that means the weekend is nigh. I'm going to play one more song. I might squeeze another one in. We'll see how it goes, but this is Pedro the Lion doing Rapture. Have a great weekend, and stay tuned for News on the Hill.

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1: ABC News, I'm Wayne Cabot. As Canada fights nearly 900 fires burning, Toronto's Premier Doug Ford seeks to put out a diplomatic fire from some in the U.S. calling for sanctions against Canada.
2: Those same elected officials from the Republican Party, why don't they talk to their governor?

0: how they can support us.
1: The Brewers say tonight's game against the Marlins is on, even as the air quality index approaches 400 in Milwaukee, and FIFA is monitoring the air over New Jersey for Sunday's World Cup final. Michigan still has it the worst from the intestinal illness that has victims camping out in their bathrooms. Another 700 cases just since yesterday, just in Michigan. The CDC looking at contaminated lettuce sold to Taco Bells in Michigan, plus Ohio, Indiana, Kentucky, and West Virginia. DHS Secretary Mark Wayne Mullen says states that don't investigate their voters for possible election fraud could lose federal money. This is ABC News. A hacker got access to part of the Coca-Cola computer network tied to a dairy company that it owns, so Coca-Cola is shutting down the production of that dairy in connection with a ransomware event. Gas prices approaching a nationwide average, $4 a gallon now, diesel at $5. Experts pointing to both the U.S.-Iran war and Ukraine's attacks on Russian energy. ABC's Elizabeth Schulze.
2: In total, a new estimate from Moody's Analytics finds that the typical American household has now spent $620 extra in gas, diesel, and jet fuel expenses in the nearly 5 months since the start of the Iran war. Of course, this comes on top of years of stubbornly high prices for other everyday essentials, groceries, housing, and utilities.
1: And right now we are seeing oil trading much higher. Brent crude, the international number, is up more than 4% to $88 a barrel. U.S. crude up to $82 a barrel. I'm Wayne Cabot, ABC News.
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15: 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Andrew Stuckey here in the Chapel Hill Media Group studio on East Franklin Street in Chapel Hill. Today is Friday. It's July 17th. Time's 3:05. Let's get you reset with our top three stories at 3 o'clock. Top story this afternoon, Lumo is out and ready for consumption by the public. also have more on an anniversary of some wolf dogs in the community.

0: Also, we got a quick look at sports this afternoon. All that and more is coming up in the news. Also this hour, we'll be visiting with Glenn Booth from Ann Morrigan Presents. Later in the show, we'll talk with Carrboro Mayor Barbara Fouché. We've also got Stroman on Sports coming up. Brighton's out on vacation, so I'll be talking with Deb this afternoon. Very much looking forward to that. And we'll also listen in on a conversation I had yesterday with Yonder Southern Cocktails and Brew bar manager Paige McNeil about a tropical terrarium workshop that she and I planned at Yonder coming up this weekend. Right now, we've got a bunch of news to get to, so let's go ahead and get into it. We start with the town of Chapel Hill releasing a draft of the rewrite of their land use management ordinance. We spoke yesterday with Chapel Hill Mayor Jess Anderson. She outlined five of the key tenets of the lengthy document.
1: There are, I believe, five major goals. The first is to just create a more user-friendly code so that anybody, residents, people doing projects, whoever, can just make it easier for everybody to understand it using plain language, clear graphics, just a more intuitive structure. The second is supporting housing diversity and affordability. This draft expands opportunities for a variety of different types of housing by allowing triplexes and fourplexes in more areas, increasing by-right housing density near transit and greenways, and providing really generous incentives for affordable housing and creating a new zoning district for missing middle housing. The next is encouraging local businesses and mixed-use development. And I think that is really exciting to me, creating more walkable mixed-use districts and making essential services like daycares and small businesses and retail shops and restaurants possible in more parts of the community closer to where people live. So you get to walk to go get coffee or a beer with your friends. Love it. Strengthening environmental protection and climate resilience is a huge one. It maintains protections for our resource conservation districts and stream buffers, and it improves and introduces new requirements for tree preservation, stormwater infrastructure, and shade along pedestrian routes. And finally, streamlining processes for predictability and efficiency. So it's making it easier to do the things we want, basically, that we don't want to scare away the type of projects that we know we need and that we value, and we want to get more good stuff.
0: Chapel Hill Mayor Jess Anderson speaking there. You can find the full conversation at chapelboro.com, and you can find that draft of the LUMO by visiting engage.chapelhillnc.gov. Keeping it with local government news, in Chatham County, longtime Sheriff Mike Robertson officially stepped down on Wednesday before taking a seat on the Chatham County Board of Commissioners. The county held a retirement ceremony at Northwood High School this week. Robertson was honored with the state's highest civilian honor, the Order of the Longleaf Pine. Congratulations there. Also have some comings and goings in the world of education here locally. First up in CHCCS, we have the appointment of Patrick Green as the principal at Chapel Hill High School. Named North Carolina Principal of the Year in 2022 at Green Central High School, which was a model STEM school. He's also previously served as principal at Greene County Early College High School, and he has also served as an adjunct professor at East Carolina University. You can get more details on that in the news article on chapelboro.com. And then going in the other direction, Raul Reese, who has been UNC Hussman School of Journalism and Media Dean since 2022, has announced earlier today that he'll step down from that role effective August 1st. He will step down from that position and take a research leave for the upcoming semester. Does plan on returning during spring 2027 to resume his role in teaching and research. Find more details on that in the news article on chapelboro.com. This month is the five-year anniversary of a story that brought the Orange County community together when a group of wolf dogs escaped their enclosures and went on the run. The animals, who were crossbred at a Cedar Grove home, caught the attention and hearts of many people as they were at large in rural parts of Orange County. Animal Services eventually captured 9 of them, 8 wolf traits, and 1 German Shepherd, and they found them safe permanent homes. 97.9 The Hill's Brighton McConnell has more on how that happened and how some of them are faring 5 years later.
2: While the wolf dog hybrids were caught by Orange County Animal Services over the course of a few weeks in July 2021, finding a solution for where they could then go took much longer. Because there is no approved rabies vaccine for such animals, wolf dogs are illegal to be kept as pets in the county, and the Cedar Grove group was not well socialized with people at the time. With many rescues and sanctuaries either full or lacking proper resources, it led to most of the dogs being held at the county shelter for 6 months. But in January, two of the creatures found help from Wolfwood Refuge in southwest Colorado. The nonprofit is a state and federally licensed rescue site for wolves and wolf dogs, set on 40 acres in the high-elevation desert wilderness, where the animals are cared for by a mix of staff and volunteers. Elizabeth Lawyer is one of those people, having started as a volunteer at Wolfwood and transitioned to a regular caretaker. When Orange County Animal Services got in touch, she and her husband Keith, who she met at the refuge, offered to be the ones who would make the trip to North Carolina.
3: My husband and I loaded up our truck and then Wolfwood's custom-built trailer to haul the wolf dogs back. And then we drove, I think, 2 days there to get them. And on the way back, we actually took 3 days.
2: The pair of bonded sibling dogs, Nina, who sports a dark coat, and Torin, who is tan and looks very wolf-like, were thin but in good health as they made the cross-country trip. Lawyer said she remembers the animals snuggling together through the fence of their cages in the trailer and behaving well despite being nervous at the shelter. Paula Werner is Wolfwood's founder and director, having started the organization after adopting her first wolf dog as an adult. She said the connection she created with that one at the

0: But not everybody gets to live their passion, and I do. I wake up every day just so blessed to be able to interact with these animals and help them and educate people about them.
1: Werner and the staff's mission at Wolfwood Refuge is to help provide the best environment for their animals, meaning they are in big, open pens and are never chained. The group works to socialize the animals to help make them comfortable with their surroundings and with people who visit the refuge or that the dogs meet on trips. Wolfwood regularly gives educational presentations and meet and greets with youth organizations, which Werner says is to help people learn about the animals and their place in nature.
0: The great part about Wolfwood is that every animal has some person that thinks they're the best.
1: Werner said for Torin, that is a volunteer named Carola. And for Nina, it's Elizabeth Lawyer.
2: I am always drawn to the most shy animals that you have to work for their affection. And right off the bat, you could tell that with Nina. She was one of those animals. Not scared, but just very cautious.
1: Both Nina and Torin are healthy and happy at Wolfwood, according to Lawyer and Werner, with plenty of space to roam together in the biggest pen at the site. Werner said she believes the siblings' experience is an example of resilience, considering how much the hybrid animals went through to get to Colorado. Compared to some of the other rescues at Wolfwood, she said those two are very lucky. Lawyer, meanwhile, said working with the wolf dogs from Orange County has helped teach her an important lesson in affection and reciprocation.
2: Nina, in particular, has shown me that it's okay to have an animal that I will probably never get to pet. It would be only for me that she would need to be pet. She doesn't need that. And so, just learning that it's okay.

0: Living nearly 2,000 miles away and 5 years removed from being on the run in rural Orange County, the North Carolina residents still have their ways of making an impact on the wolf dogs. Warner said some of the most consistent donations to Wolfwood come from Orange County people who became attached to the dogs and their survival story back in 2021.
1: Your community still supports those animals, which I would love to say thank you, because they still buy things off of Amazon for them. They still buy things off of Chewy for them. They still send some financial support. That's just so wonderful and such a blessing to, you know, have that continued support from people that were involved in their story.
0: For 97.9 The Hill, I'm Brighton McConnell.
2: Thank you, Brighton. You can find a digital version of that story at chapelboro.com. 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
2: Time's now 3:18. Andrew here with you on a Friday afternoon. We're having a Friday afternoon commute out on our interstates already. And at I-40, particularly in the westbound lanes between 54 and Fordham Boulevard, very slow going. Fordham also struggling in both directions there at I-40. And NC-54 get involved as well. You're headed eastbound on 40. You're getting a slowdown. Actually, that just got a lot worse. It is now backed up to before NC-54. And it looks like we've got an accident around 751 that's causing those delays. Looking over at the Durham Freeway, standard delays there. Northbound Cornwallis to Ellis, southbound merger to Ellis. And not too heavy right now. Once you get past Chapel Hill on I-40, the trip up to Hillsboro is pretty smooth sailing, but I-85 is struggling between Durham and Hillsboro. Looking down in Chatham County, everything's smooth sailing there. If there's something I'm missing, you can always reach me on the text line as long as you're not driving. The number's 919-240-6000. 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Celebrate an iconic senior class of young musicians from the School of Rock Chapel Hill at the House Band Senior Send-Off Show at Cat's Cradle Back Room on Saturday, the 25th, 7 p.m. The show will absolutely rock. It's free and open to the public. They will take $10 donations to help students with financial aid need. Time is now 3:19. That means we're overdue for some weather.

0: I've just been avoiding looking at this 98-degree high. It's where we are right now. Pretty muggy out there, too. We are down to 75 is how cool it's going to get tonight. Back up to 95 tomorrow, 91 on Sunday. Got some rain coming late Saturday, PM thunderstorms Sunday and Monday. Chance of rain throughout the early part of next week with high temperatures pretty consistently around 90 degrees. 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
0: Time now for sports, brought to you this hour by Will Johnson Building Company. A little slow going in sports right now. We got a couple things to touch on. UNC track and field and cross country teams added a new assistant, two new assistant coaches yesterday. Three-time cross country national champion Brody Hasty will coach UNC's distance runners. Spent last year as an assistant coach at Lipscomb, and Virginia alum Ethan Robinson will coach jumpers and multi-event athletes. After taking bronze in the heptathlon at the ACC Championships. Durham Bulls just had a week off, but that ends tonight. They will be hosting the Charlotte Knights, 6:45 first pitch. Sports This Hour brought to you by Will Johnson Building Company. We'll hear from them, get some music, and then we'll talk music with Glenn Booth from Ann Morrigan Presents here on News on the Hill.
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5: Time is now 3:28. Andrew here with you on News on the Hill. I'm going to check our weather forecast, and honesty compels me to report that it's hot outside. 98 degrees hot, as a matter of fact, and 75 is our overnight low, and that's like inappropriately warm for an overnight low any time of year. Partly cloudy skies giving way to mostly sunny tomorrow at 95. Rain possible late, rain likely on Sunday, probably in thunderstorm format. 91 degrees is the high, and then Monday scattered thunderstorms and 88 degrees. 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We will be right back talking music with Ann Morrigan Presents Glenn Booth. Here on News on the Hill.
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5: We are joined now in studio by friend of the program from Ann Morrigan Presents. It's Glenn Booth. Glenn, how's it going?
7: Good. Thanks for having me back.
5: Has it really been a month again since we've talked?
7: I guess so. It's gone by fast. But it's not helped. You know, there's 4th of July in there that makes it, you know, go by a little bit faster.
5: I forgot to mention this to you off mic when we were just chatting. I went to Omaha since I saw you last.
7: Okay, wow.
5: And I didn't get to – I mostly had the kids at the zoo, which was phenomenal. They have like a world-class zoo that nobody is aware of somehow.
7: Okay, yeah.
5: It was great. Strong recommend on that. But for our purposes, I was there with my kids, so I obviously didn't get to any venues or anything. Omaha also sort of shuts down the week we were there. It was 4th of July week, which is also like the week after the College World Series is wrapped up.
7: Oh, right, okay, right.
5: So that, you know, it's like a zoo there all over town for like two right. weeks, and then all of a sudden everybody's gone. But I was trying to explain to my kids this, the weird like blip in time where Omaha was like the epicenter of the indie music scene for like a 6 month period or something.
7: Yeah, there. No, absolutely. Yeah.
5: Again, I was reminded of it because I drove by like the road, Saddle Creek Road.
7: Oh, yeah. Okay.
5: Which
7: wow.
5: Which was like a kind of a big road that kind of crisscrosses through Omaha.
7: And does Connor Oberst still live there?
5: I don't know. I would seem unlikely, but I don't know. I haven't actually.
7: Good question. I don't know where, you know, like, but I so associate him with that city, even if he doesn't live
5: Absolutely.
7: There.
5: Absolutely. Yeah. And there, I don't know, that was a time period when I was listening to a lot of that caliber of indie rock when, you know, Rilo Kiley was on Saddle Creek for a little bit there and Bright Eyes was on Saddle Creek and there were a couple other things and it was just like, it seemed like it was popping. And I don't know if you remember this one, there's actually a Rilo Kiley lyric where they say, maybe we should go to Omaha to work and exploit the emerging music scene.
7: Oh, really? Okay, I don't know that. That's awesome. Yeah,
5: but I was—I didn't get to see much of the indie music scene, but I thought about it a little bit while I was there, for sure.
7: And did you fly or drive?
5: We flew.
7: Okay.
5: Yeah, it was a little bit longer than I was willing to commit to, and then a minor fiasco flying back. I haven't flown much lately since I moved to the East Coast, and you can drive to more stuff.
7: Right. Right.
5: But you know. It was all right.
7: All right, good.
5: Have you flown anywhere lately?
7: I have.
5: You were in Europe recently, weren't you?
7: Well, I was in Europe last year, but I just recently, this is actually music related, was back in June, was at the National Independent Venue Association Conference, which is NIVA, N-I-V-A. So that was in Minneapolis back in June, which was last month. So that was my most recent flight, I guess. Yeah.
5: that Minneapolis flight's not bad. That's not.
7: No, actually, yeah, it was amazingly. Yeah, like it was very short. Yeah.
5: Yeah.
7: Like, I didn't even take my little the neck pillow thing. Mm-hmm. Like, there's no time to sleep.
5: I'm just on and off. Yeah. I used to spend a lot of time in the Minneapolis airport as a connection between Seattle and Indianapolis.
7: Okay, no, right.
5: So that's a haul from Seattle to Minneapolis. So tell me about this conference. What was what's that like? It's one of those things where it's like, in some ways, most of the time when there's like a industry that has a conference like that, and you're kind of in this community of like 3,000 people in one building that know exactly what you do, there's like a vibe there.
7: Right, right. I mean, that's the thing. I mean, you know, it gets, you know, not that there's not a lot of venues around here that I know and we talk to, but it's something different when y'all go to a new town and you're there for the conference, so you're really focused on this industry. So it's a combination of, you know, venues and promoters like myself, booking agents, to the people we work with to book shows, but then also like a lot of ticketing companies and a lot of just tech companies who have, you know, solutions for either advertising or other systems. But yeah, I mean, it was great. It's a lot easier in this industry to have candid conversations with people outside of your market. You know, like, again, I talk to other people in our market here, but I think we all keep our cards a little close to the vest when we're talking. Whereas when you're talking to someone from Portland or, you know, Seattle, you can be a little bit more candid, I think, and learn stuff, you know. And again, I think one of the goals, you know, there's this real concern that we'll all get together and collude in some way to save money and keep prices down or whatever it might be, you know, prices to artists, I should say, guarantees in this industry down. But it's really the opposite. You really learn more about, oh, that thing is working for you, or you had a sellout show by this act I've never heard of. But, you know, now I want to go give them money, you know. So it really is, you know, it has the opposite effect, which I think it helps the businesses by getting together, you know.
5: Did you personally have any major takeaways from this trip?
7: Nothing major. You know, I always say with any of these conferences, if we book one show that came out of the conference, then it kind of pays for the conference to a certain degree. And that did happen. And of course, now I'm racking my brain to remember what that show is. But something. Oh, you know what? It actually didn't come through. Actually, sorry. But at least, you know, a booking agent reached out that I hadn't dealt with in a good year. And now, you know, he and I ended up playing pickleball together because there was a pickleball tournament as part of the part of this conference. And then, you know, he reached out about a show, but it ended up not working out.
5: It's still it's fun to be able to like have those connections. Funnily enough, had a similar experience. I went into a couple of plant stores when I was in Omaha and was talking terrariums, and the plant store owners were just like, oh, you're from Chapel Hill? Well, I'll tell you everything about what I do in my business here in Omaha.
7: Oh, right, exactly, right. Yeah, yeah. It's like an open book. Yeah,
5: exactly. You're right. There's something liberating about out-of-market professional conversations.
7: A little bit anonymous.
5: We don't have a whole lot of time left, but we usually talk about specific concerts. I haven't been to much lately because I just have been in the process of moving and was on vacation. Is there anything that you've been to lately or anything coming up that you're excited about?
7: Yeah, well, you know, last week, I mean, this wasn't the show we did, but the show I went to was the Bug Club at the Cat's Cradle, and they were really fun. They're a great band, especially their records. Do you know the Bug Club?
5: No, I've heard a couple songs, yeah, but I haven't. Gotten spend a whole lot of time with them.
7: They're just fun. I mean, you know, and usually when you say that, you say fun because you don't think something is good, but they're good and they're fun, you know. We had a show last week with the band Feeble Little Horse at Motorco, and that was really good. They were that was sold out, which is nice. And then tonight we have Ann Morgan is doing a couple of shows. It's always interesting when there's multiple shows that I want to see. But tonight we have a show at the Pinhook with the band Wombo and the opening band Shower Curtain, and I like both of those bands. And then we also have a show at Stanchix with the local band Wayland Storms doing their CD release show. I should say album release show. I'm sure they're doing vinyl album release show with Snide and Make. And then on top of that, I'm going to try to see both of those shows tonight. I won't see every act, but I am actually also going to Raleigh before all of that for an in-store at School Kids Records with a couple acts. Macy Owens, who records for Tompkins Square. And then now I got to think of the other artist is my friend Josh's daughter. I mean, that's really why I'm going. And my friend Josh runs Tompkins Square. Oh, Lucky Break. She plays under the name Lucky Break. I knew she had a band name. But they're doing an in-store at School Kids at 5 o'clock, and I'm going to go to that. So in an ideal world tonight, I will have gone to 3 shows by the time I go to bed.
5: Wow. That's getting the weekend started correctly. Right, I do
7: believe. Exactly. Yeah. I'll be sleeping late tomorrow.
5: I had one other thing that this just came up when I was putting together the sound check hour this week, because, you know, occasionally I'll throw in like a Walnut Creek or Red Hat amphitheater show just for kicks. And there's a classic rock lineup coming to, I think, I don't remember which one of them it is, but which amphitheater it is. But the lineup is Deep Purple, Jefferson Starship, and Kansas. And I was surprised to, without like casting any sort of opinion over the quality of music of any of these bands, I was surprised that Deep Purple was the headliner and the other two were supporting. Is that as somebody approximately in my age group that remembers some of this stuff, does that surprise you at all?
7: Yeah, you know, that is interesting, I think. You know, it's funny. Yeah, I mean, I guess Deep Purple really have maybe more hardcore serious fans, perhaps, you know, where Starship, you know, definitely by the end of their run were kind of a top 40 band. And, you know, I don't know how much like Jefferson Airplane stuff they do. And then, you know, Kansas is kind of this band of its time. So to me, they would be the least big of those three, even though I'm sure they're plenty big, you know?
5: Yeah. I just feel like, I mean, you know, I was having this conversation with our social media manager, who's like in his mid-20s, but is like really into rock and roll. And he was like, "Oh, I'd love to see Deep Purple."
7: Right,
5: like,
7: okay, yeah.
5: Bands I don't care about at all.
7: Well, you know,
5: and
7: Deep Purple,
5: like,
7: right? Well, I mean, you know, it's interesting. I mean, maybe they're bigger now because I mean, just everyone knows the Smoke on the Water riff, you mm-hmm. know, and that maybe transcends
5: like
7: generations.
5: Guitar Hero and Rock Band did a lot for their legacy.
7: Right? No, absolutely. Yeah,
5: it's like
7: yeah.
5: a beginner song on Guitar Hero, I think.
7: Right, right, right.
5: It's also one of those situations where it's like, I know Kansas and Starship moved so many units in their day, right? They were like huge sellers. And Deep Purple never sold a bunch of units, but it's like, so it's just interesting to see a legacy arc like that, where it's like they're the slow burn and it's
7: right.
5: They're getting a victory lap now.
7: Exactly. Right. Right.
5: Glenn, thanks for stopping by the studio. I appreciate it. And we'll catch up again next month.
7: Sounds great.
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0: Time's now 3:47 here on News on the Hill. It's 3:47 on a Friday to boot. Thanks again to Glenn Booth for dropping by the studio talking music. Have that up on chapelboro.com here shortly. Right now, let's take a look at some stuff going on coming up this weekend. Both Saturday and Sunday, the Arts Center is staging a reading of a new play called Still She Stands, a dramatization of the final hours of Queen Elizabeth I, written by Carrboro playwright Cindy Wisnett. 7:30 Saturday, 3 on Sunday. You can get tickets and more info at artscenterlive.org. Also have something coming up here. Local officials asking for your input as they discuss the future of the 11-mile rail line from I-85 through Carrboro to Chapel Hill that currently brings coal to UNC's cogen plant on Cameron Avenue. A new study is looking at different possibilities for the line, including public transit or a bike and pedestrian trail. There are several upcoming community workshops where you can offer your feedback. One of them is this very weekend on Sunday, 2 to 4 at New Hope Elementary School. Next week, Wednesday, from 6:30 to 8:30 at Hargraves Community Center. And then there's one on Saturday, August 1st, from 10 to noon at Morris Grove Elementary. And I am going to ask Carrboro Mayor Barbara Fushi about that coming up here in about, 40 minutes or so. Also wanted to tell you about Rand Coca-Cola Beverages, because I'm going to be honest, I was enjoying a Coke earlier today, and I was not lucky enough to get one of the limited edition patriotic cans, but those are out there. If you go buy a Coke, you can find some of those Rand Coca-Cola Beverages patriotic cans that are perfect for summer moments. From the backyard to Franklin Street, celebrate the moment, drink in America with Coca-Cola.
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0: Getting closer to 4 o'clock now. Checking the roadways. Things are looking pretty good on campus. We've just got a little bit of congestion on West Franklin Street in downtown Chapel Hill and on Weaver Street in downtown Carrboro. As it is wont to be on the weekends, the interstates where we're seeing most of the issues. Fordham Boulevard, actually 15501 in both directions, delayed at I-40. And 40 struggling mostly westbound this hour, starting at NC 54, continuing all the way up through NC 86. It does open up for the rest of the trip to Hillsboro. No such luck on 85 from Durham to Hillsboro. That's going to be congested for most of that trip. Churton Street looking great at this hour. Over on the Durham Freeway, we've got both directions delayed through the Alexander Interchange. Pretty lengthy delay southbound. It's pretty much the duration of the Durham Freeway. Chatham County looking good still. If there's anything out there that I'm not seeing and you're not the one driving, you can let me know on the text line. This check of traffic brought to you by the Chelsea Theater. You can find critically acclaimed new films at the Chelsea. It's over in Timberline Shopping Center. This week, catch Seth Rogen and Olivia Wilde in The Invite, along with feature film Romeria and music documentary Peter Asher, Everywhere Man. 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Looking now at our weather forecast, not very forgiving. Really hot out there this afternoon, 98 degrees at the moment, down to 76 tonight for our low, and 95 again tomorrow. PM thunderstorms for a few days in a row, starting on Sunday with high temperatures right around 90 degrees. Time's now 3:51.
2: 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This week, we're honoring Jenny Knowlton, who heads up the Quilt Maker Cafe, a nonprofit restaurant in downtown Pittsboro that's changing lives one meal at a time.
3: This whole thing has blown my mind.
2: First launched as a mobile restaurant in 2021, the Quilt Maker Cafe just opened their first permanent location on May 4th in downtown Pittsboro, opening their doors to everyone regardless of their ability to pay.
3: We offer a full restaurant experience with no pricing, so every guest that comes in chooses for themselves what they're most comfortable giving, whether that's volunteering, donating produce or eggs. for a financial donation.
2: It's one of only a few dozen such cafes in the U.S., all united together by a national organization called One World Everybody Eats. It's a model that has inspired Jenny Knowlton and her family for many years.
3: As soon as we heard of one, that was kind of what we would make our next family trip about.
2: But the idea of opening one of their own was not initially on the radar until the COVID pandemic hit in 2020.
3: Just as a family, we were really wanting to do something that mattered a little bit more. And my daughter suggested that we open a restaurant. And I told her, no way. But then when she was like, well, you know, it could be pay what you can. And that kind of just changed the whole idea. Because how perfect is that? Like, we're all different backgrounds and financial statuses coming together to share a meal, and no one is judged and everyone is accepted. It was just amazing.
2: Where does the name Quilt Maker come from?
3: It actually came from a children's book. It's a story of a quilt maker that makes the most beautiful quilts and will only give them to those who need them. And I just always thought, oh, wow. It seems so freeing to be able to do that, to actually do what you want and help others.
2: Jenny Knowlton grew up with food insecurity, so she knows the importance of a place like this. And it's not just about the food.
3: The community aspect of this cafe is equally as important, if not more. A lot of people come for the companionship, to actually have a meal with someone else. And the biggest aspect is the dignity side of it. A piano has been donated to us, so people will just go over and play the piano, and we have board games and books. And so it's more than just a meal. People are sitting and chatting and making friends and playing music and playing board games together. It's been incredible. It's been incredible. Probably cry in here at least once a week.
2: Oh, that's awesome.
3: Happy tears, you know.
2: You can visit the cafe 5 days a week in downtown Pittsburgh and learn more at thequiltmakercafe.org. And thanks and congratulations to Jenny Knowlton, this week's hometown hero, brought to you by the Omax Gardner Foundation, a nonprofit formed in 1942 to carry on the legacy of Governor Gardner by providing financial support to any institution devoted to charitable, scientific, literary, or educational purposes. 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

0: Some Bridget Bardot there to get us closer to the weekend's commencing. Right now, it's coming up on 3:59, so another big thank you to Glenn Booth of Ann Morrigan Presents for joining us in the studio. And we'll check the weather, and it'll be time for ABC News. Hot weekend, some rain coming in at the end of it, though. We are currently at 98 degrees, 75 overnight, so it's still going to be like summertime hot even overnight. And then 95 tomorrow with mostly sunny skies. PM thunderstorms on Sunday with 91, and then more thunderstorms on Monday with 88 for the high. Coming up on 4 o'clock now, so we will be turning it over to ABC News directly. Coming up next hour, we'll visit with Carrboro Mayor Barbara Fushi. Going to listen in on a talk I had with Yonder bar manager Paige McNeil. And we've also got Deb Stroman due to be on the phone at 5:30 talking sports. I think we're going to get into the World Cup a little bit and, you know, whatever else Deb wants to get into here on News on the Hill. The time is now 4 o'clock.
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1: ABC News, I'm Wayne Cabot.
2: Department of Homeland Security, we've identified 250,000 non-citizens registered to vote in just four states.
1: DHS Secretary Mark Wayne Mullins demanding states investigate voting, showing no evidence of non-citizen voting, threatening to pull money and criminally charge election officials in states that don't cooperate. Canada needs help.
3: We have over 100 aircraft in the air, combinations of helicopter water bombers and airplane water bombers as well.
1: Ontario Premier Doug Ford, his country has only enough fire crews to fight one-sixth of the nearly 900 wildfires blowing smoke across the continent. FIFA monitoring the air over New Jersey for Sunday's World Cup final. Major escalation of the Iran war, the U.S., targeting civilian infrastructure, hitting bridges in a major railway station in Iran. Global oil, $88 a barrel. This is ABC News. The UK has a PM in waiting.
4: What a moment. And what backing you've given me.
1: Andy Burnham, elected leader of Britain's governing Labour Party today, soon to become the seventh prime minister in a decade. As smoke fills the mall in D.C., Jason McCall, a tourist from Tennessee, is blowing off the smoke.
5: In a recent interview, he said that
6: it's kind of natural to have wildfires. It's been that way for millions of years, so I have zero concerns. And it's a part of nature's process.
1: If there's a silver lining to this bad air warning, maybe it's this. Health officials say people under air quality warning shouldn't be vacuuming unless the vacuum has a HEPA filter. And don't fry food, don't broil food, don't burn candles, don't burn incense. If you have an air conditioner, put it on recirculate. If your AC doesn't have that, turn the AC off. Of course, smoking and vaping is out of the question. They say that an air quality index around 150 is like smoking a half pack of cigarettes. I'm Wayne Cabot, ABC News.
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0: afternoon. It's July 17th in the Chapel Hill Media Group studio on East Franklin Street. Time's now 4:05. Let's go ahead and get you reset with our top four stories at 4 o'clock. We've got the town's land use management ordinance rewrite draft available for consumption. We also have the latest from some education comings and goings in our community. Also got a story looking back on some wolf dogs that captured the imagination of the community 5 years ago. Also look into sports, all that and more coming up here on News on the Hill. We also, this hour, be visiting with Carrboro Mayor Barbara Fushi. Later, we'll listen in on a conversation I had yesterday with Yonder Southern Cocktails and Brew bar manager Paige McNeil. And we've got Stroman on Sports coming up later in the show as well. All that coming up on a Friday afternoon here, getting you through to the start of the weekend. Right now, let's go ahead and get into the news. We start with big news from yesterday. After years of work from town staff, town of Chapel Hill has released a draft of the rewrite of the Land Use Management Ordinance. We spoke with Chapel Hill Mayor Jess Anderson yesterday. She outlined five main tenets of the lengthy document.
1: There are, I believe, five major goals. The first is to just create a more user-friendly code so that anybody, residents, people doing projects, whoever, can just make it easier for everybody to understand it using plain language, clear graphics, just a more intuitive structure. The second is supporting housing diversity and affordability. This draft expands opportunities for a variety of different types of housing by allowing triplexes and fourplexes in more areas, increasing by-right housing density near transit and greenways, and providing really generous incentives for affordable housing and creating a new zoning district for missing middle housing. The next is encouraging local businesses and mixed-use development. And I think that is really exciting to me. Creating more walkable mixed-use districts and making essential services like daycares and small businesses and retail shops and restaurants possible in more parts of the community closer to where people live. So you get to walk to go get coffee or a beer with your friends. Love it. Strengthening environmental protection and climate resilience is a huge one. It maintains protections for our resource conservation districts and stream buffers, and it improves and introduces new requirements for tree preservation, stormwater infrastructure, and shade along pedestrian routes. And finally, streamlining processes for predictability and efficiency. So it's making it easier to do the things we want, basically, that we don't want to scare away the type of projects that we know we need and that we value, and we want to get more good stuff.
0: Chapel Hill Mayor Jess Anderson speaking there. You can find the full conversation at chapelboro.com. You can also read that draft of the LUMO by visiting engagechap.chapelhillnc.gov. Keeping it with local government news now, in Chatham County, longtime Sheriff Mike Robertson officially stepped down from his position on Wednesday, as he'll be taking a seat on the Chatham County Board of Commissioners. The county held a retirement ceremony at Northwood High School, and Robertson was honored with the Order of the Longleaf Pine. So congratulations there. Have to circle around and check in with Mike coming up here in the next couple weeks on the Chatham County Roundup. Looking now to some education news, we've got Chapel Hill Carrboro City Schools confirming the appointment of Patrick Green as the next principal at Chapel Hill High School. Green was named North Carolina Principal of the Year back in 2022 at Green Central High School. Over on campus, Raul Reese has served as the dean of UNC's Hussman School of Journalism and Media since 2022. He announced he'll be stepping down from that role on August 1st. He will take a research leave for the fall semester and then be back teaching and researching in spring 2027. Looking back at an anniversary in local news now, 5 years ago, a story that brought Orange County together, a group of wolf dogs escaped their enclosure and went on the run. The animals were crossbred at a Cedar Grove home. They caught the attention and hearts of many people across rural Orange County as they made their trek across the county. Animal Services eventually captured 9 dogs, 8 with wolf traits and 1 German Shepherd, and eventually found them safe permanent homes. 97.9 The Hill's Brighton McConnell has more on how that happened and how some of those animals are faring 5 years later.
2: While the wolf dog hybrids were caught by Orange County Animal Services over the course of a few weeks in July 2021, finding a solution for where they could then go took much longer. Because there is no approved rabies vaccine for such animals, wolf dogs are illegal to be kept as pets in the county, and the Cedar Grove group was not well socialized with people at the time. With many rescues and sanctuaries either full or lacking proper resources, it led to most of the dogs being held at the county shelter for 6 months. But in January, two of the creatures found help from Wolfwood Refuge in southwest Colorado. The nonprofit is a state and federally licensed rescue site for wolves and wolf dogs, set on 40 acres in the high-elevation desert wilderness, where the animals are cared for by a mix of staff and volunteers. Elizabeth Lawyer is one of those people, having started as a volunteer at Wolfwood and transitioned to a regular caretaker. When Orange County Animal Services got in touch, she and her husband Keith, who she met at the refuge, offered to be the ones who would make the trip to North Carolina.
3: My husband and I loaded up our truck and then Wolfwood's custom-built trailer to haul the wolf dogs back. And then we drove, I think, 2 days there to get them. And on the way back, we actually took 3 days.
2: The pair of bonded sibling dogs, Nina, who sports a dark coat, and Torin, who is tan and looks very wolf-like, were thin but in good health as they made the cross-country trip. Lawyer said she remembers the animals snuggling together through the fence of their cages in the trailer and behaving well despite being nervous at the shelter. Paula Werner is Wolfwood's founder and director, having started the organization after adopting her first wolf dog as an adult. She said the connection she created with that one at the shelter in California who was on the brink of euthanasia charted her course to rescue and provide a home for others.
4: You know, I didn't move to Colorado at 40 going, I know, let's start a wolf rescue, right? I tell people I don't recommend it. It's stupid hard work, but not everybody gets to live their passion, and I do. I wake up every day just so blessed to be able to interact with these animals and help them and educate people about them.
2: Werner and the staff's mission at Wolfwood Refuge is to help provide the best environment for their animals, meaning they are in big open pens and are never chained. The group works to socialize the animals to help make them comfortable with their surroundings and with people who visit the refuge or that the dogs meet on trips. Wolfwood regularly gives educational presentations and meet and greets with youth organizations, which Werner says is to help people learn about the animals and their place in nature.
4: The great part about Wolfwood is that every animal has some person that thinks they're the best.
2: Werner said for Torin, that is a volunteer named Corolla. And for Nina, it's Elizabeth Lawyer.
3: I am always drawn to the most shy animals that you have to work for their affection. And right off the bat, you could tell that with Nina. She was one of those animals. Not scared, but just very cautious.
2: Both Nina and Torin are healthy and happy at Wolfwood, according to Lawyer and Werner, with plenty of space to roam together in the biggest pen at the site. Werner said she believes the siblings' experience is an example of resilience, considering how much the hybrid animals went through to get to Colorado. Compared to some of the other rescues at Wolfwood, she said those two are very lucky. Lawyer, meanwhile, said working with the wolf dogs from Orange County has helped teach her an important lesson in affection and reciprocation.
3: Nina, in particular, has shown me that it's okay to have an animal that I will probably never get to pet. It would be only for me that she would need to be pet. She doesn't need that. And so, you know, just learning that it's okay that she doesn't receive affection in the same way that every other animal does. There's animals at Wolfwood that have taken me 7 years before I've been able to pet them. And I may never be able to pet Nina and Torin, and I just have to be okay with that.
2: Although, Werner said, Torin is not afraid to dole out his own physical interactions with the staff.
4: He comes up and he hits us with his nose and then he runs away and then he comes back and he hits us with his nose and he runs away. He thinks it's very funny.
2: Despite Nina and Torin living nearly 2,000 miles away and 5 years removed from being on the run in rural Orange County, the North Carolina residents still have their ways of making an impact on the wolf dogs. Werner said some of the most consistent donations to Wolfwood come from Orange County people who became attached to the dogs and their survival story back in 2021.
4: Your community still supports those animals, which I would love to say thank you, because they still buy things off of Amazon for them. They still buy things off of Chewy for them. They still send some financial support. That's just so wonderful and such a blessing to, you know, have that continued support from people that were involved in their story.
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4: Some movies were never meant to be watched on a couch. 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
7: Time's now 4:17. Andrew here checking the cars on a Friday afternoon. Frequently means things are a little bit heavier out there on the interstates. Today's no exception. We'll start in town where we've actually got some stuff going on campus. East Cameron Avenue and South Road both showing some delays. We got construction at South and Columbia that is gumming things up a little bit. Fordham Boulevard slow southbound at the Manning Drive light and then up to the interstates. I-40 struggling for westbound travelers. That's starting as you approach the Fordham Boulevard exit. It's going to continue to struggle through Chapel Hill. Once you hit NC-86, it's pretty smooth sailing up through Hillsboro. I-85 continues to be congested for pretty much the duration of the Durham to Hillsboro trip. Over on the Durham Freeway, just south of town, things going better than they often are. It does look like we have an accident, though, just reported just south of TW Alexander Drive, and it's looks like it might be a big one. So let's be careful out there, and if you're heading north on the Durham Freeway, maybe find another option in the next half hour or so. Down in Chatham County, things are going pretty smoothly. If there's anything else that folks ought to know about that I'm not seeing, you could reach me on the text line as long as you're not operating a motor vehicle. The number is 919-240-6000. And

0: 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Looking now at our weather forecast. Hot out there. Currently 97 degrees. We were at 98 earlier. Wouldn't surprise me if we jumped back up there at some point soon. 96 tomorrow, 93 on Sunday with thunderstorms, and then more storms on Monday with a high of 89. Time's now 4:19.
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0: 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Not a lot going on here locally in sports at the moment. You did have some coaching news for UNC track and field and cross country, adding a couple coaches. Three-time cross country national champion Brody Hasty, which is an outstanding name for a running coach. The UNC's distance running coach after spending the last year as an assistant at Lipscomb. Also have Virginia alum Ethan Robinson coaching jumpers and multi-event athletes. He took the bronze in the heptathlon at the ACC Championships last year. Durham Bulls had the week off, but they'll get back underway for the second half with a home matchup against the Charlotte Knights. 6:45 first pitch at the DBAP tonight. Time's now 4:20. Let's hear from Rosewood Wealth Management. We'll get some music and then talk with Carborough Mayor Barbara Fushi here on News on the Hill.
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0: Thanks for hanging out on this Friday afternoon. Time's now 4:24, and it is about time to get on the phone with Carrboro Mayor Barbara Fushi. So I will make that phone call as we get this message from Duke Graduate Liberal Studies.
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0: 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We're joined now on the phone by Carrboro Mayor Barbara Fushi. Barbara, it is Friday again already. How about that?
2: Yeah, it's Friday. It's my favorite day of the week. Yeah, it looks like we're entering a hot period, another hot period. And so just want to remind folks to get inside where it's cool and to hydrate. Find some fun activities to do inside, continue summer. We did have some fairly decent weather, I think, the start of the week. What was it, Monday or Tuesday? We were like 70.
0: Yeah, that day was outstanding. 80. It was there's cloudy in a way that I liked. It was great.
2: It was so good. As I took my daily walk, I was just so appreciative for that day. But it got more oppressive as the week wore on, and I got outside earlier and earlier to take my walk. That's been the weather for this week. And I mean, just we are in summertime. You know, so this is just how the weather is here in North Carolina. So there's several things. Even though the council is out of session until mid-September, there are several things going on. And I think one thing that came up was feasibility study, the J Branch Rail to Trail Feasibility Study. And this primarily is seeking community feedback on future uses for this rail corridor, and it does involve the towns of Chapel Hill, Carrboro, and Orange County, and the community engagement and feedback is absolutely essential for long-term decisions and also to help guide, you know, whatever next steps. And there are three opportunities. There's Sunday, July 19th, at New Hope Elementary, there's Wednesday, July 22nd at Hargraves in Chapel Hill, and there's Saturday, August 1st at Morris Grove Elementary, also in Chapel Hill. And so I think the study is being overseen and coordinated by the Triangle West Transportation Planning Organization, of course, and the towns of Carrboro and Chapel Hill, Orange County, UNC, and North Carolina Railroad. Currently, the Norfolk Southern Rail Line, which I think everybody knows, is used to deliver coal to the UNC cogeneration steam and power plant. And as I said earlier, it's approximately 11 miles long. And I just, me personally, you know, when I think about the implications of this project, I mean, there's a lot of opportunity there for multimodal transportation options, and I'm sure, you know, that's the kind of information that we're looking for from community in these three sessions. So I do hope that the public will take advantage of the community workshops. You know, you can get a chance to share your vision and priorities, and you can find this information on Town of Carrboro social media or Town of Carrboro website at carrboronc.gov. So I think this is amazing work here as we seek to do more transportation-wise in the area. I think it's really good work.
0: A couple things on this. One of them is, you know, the unfortunate reality is that this whole thing hinges

0: is on UNC getting that cogen plant off coal, right? They're like, nothing else, nothing concrete can go forward until that happens. And there's not even a real plan for that to happen yet. But
1: that's right.
0: It makes sense to have all the ducks in a row on a project mm-hmm. like this if, you know, something unforeseen happens and they do go off coal abruptly and that suddenly isn't an active rail line anymore. It'd be great to have all this all lined up and ready to go and not have to be starting from scratch. And on top of that, I just personally love this sort of thing, just like envisioning a future greenway and imagining what it would do. Just to, you know, for a little bit of context, I wonder if you'd indulge in that with me for a moment, because we're talking about a rail line that goes right through downtown Carrboro. It also goes to the university. It also goes up to Chapel Hill High School, essentially. I mean, how transformative could that be if that were just multimodal transportation?
1: Oh, I think it could be very transformative, and also would help to meet climate action goals that we have here in the town of Carrboro, and Chapel Hill has them too, and as well as the county, and just also potentially taking some cars off the road around town. So I, like you, believe that it has the potential to be very transformative. And like you said, you know, it's good to have our ducks in a row, you know, when the time comes. We don't know when that will be. That is in UNC's court, as far as, you know, whenever they're going to stop, you know, using coal. But to be prepared and have the conversations and know what needs to occur, you know, we'll be locked and loaded. You know, we'll be ready because we will have had the information. We will have had the weigh-in, you know, from the public and all the other essential information that is needed for a project of this type. So there's no doubt that it will be transformative.
0: It's the voice of Carrboro Mayor Barbara Fushi. That was the main thing I wanted to ask about. Is there anything else going on that you wanted to mention?
1: Yeah, so community-wise, I did want to mention something that I saw on social media about free summer meals for kids and teens. This is being offered through Chapel Hill Carrboro City Schools. The meals are free Monday through Thursday. No registration is required to stop by and stay to eat. They have scheduled meal times and places. I also found this out online on Town of Carrboro social media. I'm pretty sure it's on the school district's website as well. We do know that some children, you know, potentially could not have access to balanced meals as they do when school is in. And I love this project, you know, to just help our kids to stay healthy and thriving in the summer by providing these meals. There's a Craig Gomain site in Chapel Hill. There's Oakwood Public Housing, which is right up the street from me in Carrboro. There's South Estes in Chapel Hill, Rainbow Heights in Chapel Hill, and Eastwood in Chapel Hill. And they have all this information on Town of Carrboro and the school district's website and social media. Just a very worthy. My heart was really lifted when I saw this. And food is so expensive, right? And, you know, parents having to meet the needs of children being at home during the summer to feed them those meals that they normally get when school is in. And so money, you know, just could potentially get tighter during the summer, which could, you know, impact the amount of food available at home with all the demands of paying rent, mortgage, utilities, you know, medical stuff, you know, potentially car stuff, buying gas. If you don't have an electric vehicle, you know, it's any number of things. So my heart was really lifted to see this. You know, to see our kids being able to be fed and to be nourished during the summer.
0: I'll tell you what I really like about this is that you see these programs sometimes, and I've taught in school districts that have had these programs, but it involves the kids having to get to the school to eat. And this is meeting people more out in the community where the need is, because like you can't, you know, some if you're at work and your kid's at home, you can't, you know, stop everything to go take them out to some place to, even if the meal is free, it's a time and logistics thing. So I didn't realize that they were out in the community and not at school buildings. That's really great.
1: Yeah, there's five locations that they have here. There's one in Carrboro, and then there are four in Chapel Hill. So you come there at the designated times that they have

0: listed, and you know, you get a full meal. And you don't have to pre-register anything. All you have to do is just show up and pick up food, you know, which
1: Okay.
0: is really good.
1: And it's right there on the CHCCS website too. So thanks for flagging that, Barbara. I appreciate that.
0: And the next thing that I had, you know, the town of Carrboro in motion. We have one coming up again next Friday, July 24th. And the purpose of Carrboro in Motion is really to increase neighbor-to-neighbor participation and engagement with the community. There's a number of partners that participate, and the partners change sometimes. So we have Orange County Department of Chapel Hill Transit, El Centro Hispano, Orange County Public Library, and Carrboro Transportation Choices. So next Friday, July 24th, is going to be at Collins Crossing from 5 p.m. to 8 p.m. Again, no registration required. We're going to have Zumba led by our favorite Zumba instructor, Oscar Garcia. Oscar was out with us in Denver last year when we won the All-America City Award. And I remember doing Zumba with Oscar. Everybody was just all into it on stage. I was like, yeah, Zumba. You know, so we love Oscar with the Zumba. Bike and pedestrian resources, Town of Carrboro programs, new resident packet information. And because we know it's probably going to be hot, free snowballs from Pelicans. Free snowballs from Pelicans.
1: Wow.
0: So I think that you would not want to miss that. And so, you know, Carrboro in Motion is it's not only popular, but it also serves a purpose of advancing another one of the goals of the town, which is inclusive Carrboro communications and community engagement. There's actually a plan that encompasses all that. And so, you know, what we want to do is create a presence in communities and neighborhoods, build relationships, and also to let community members know about the town, the town's resources, the town's programs, and hopefully, you know, bring some people along. Maybe folks get interested in some of the things we're doing, particularly as it relates to advisory boards and commissions. You know, we still have, I think we have 9 or 10. We did some consolidation, so I think not right now we have 9 or 10. And so, you know, we're always looking to, you know, kind of diversify and build out the community members on those boards and commissions. So this is also a great opportunity to meet people again where they are, out in the community, in the neighborhood, you know, with all these wonderful partnerships and resources.
1: Barbara, great stuff as always. I appreciate it. We'll talk next week, but for now, let's get out there and get that weekend started in earnest.
0: All right. Thank you so much. Have a good afternoon.
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1: 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Andrew here with you on News on the Hill. And check our weather forecast. And then I'm teaching a terrarium workshop up yonder in Hillsboro this weekend. Paige McNeil, their bar manager, helped me plan it. I talked to her yesterday. We're going to listen in on that conversation coming up here right after we look at our weather. And the weather's hot. Still 97 degrees out there. 76 is our overnight low. Back up to 96 tomorrow. Maybe some rain late tomorrow night. And then probably PM thunderstorms on Sunday with a high of 93. More thunderstorms and a high of 89 on Monday. 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Did someone say game on?
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1: Going to continue the show now by welcoming a friend of the program and a bartender at Yonder in Hillsboro, Paige McNeil, joining us. Paige, how's it going?
6: Hi, doing great.
1: Do you have a more expanded title beyond bartender? It occurred to me as I started talking there.
6: Oh, I'm also the bar manager.
1: That sounds classier.
6: It's a little classier, a little more fancy.
1: That's right. So how's it going?
6: Oh, good. You know, summer's been super busy, very, very hot. So we've been keeping our air conditioning cranked down to 69 degrees, nice and cool to welcome people in.
1: Nice. I did want to get to an event that we've got coming up. I'm teaching a terrarium workshop at Yonder on Sunday, which is super exciting. I haven't done one in a bar before. I don't think that you've done that type of workshop
6: before
1: either.
6: So
1: it's going to be fun to see how it goes. And I'm super excited, and to not bury the lead, it is Sunday at 5 o'clock, and folks can come out and get a ticket and come and build a terrarium, have some drinks, and have a great time.
6: Yeah, the terrariums, I don't know if you know this, but all around the studio here, there's a bunch of Andrew Stuckey original terrariums in every room. They're looking great, growing well, and they're so cute. I really hope everybody comes out and gets to make one.
1: Yeah, the fun deal is that they're really fun to build. That's why I got into it, because they're so fun to build. But at the end of it, you have this cool thing that lasts ? Amount of time. It's the part of the selling point of a closed terrarium is that you don't actually have to water it.
6: So nice.
1: It just keeps growing and doing its thing as long as it has proper lighting, and it does a whole rain cycle within the closed terrarium, and it waters itself for months at a time. I haven't been up to Yonder in a couple weeks. There's a sample build up there. How is it looking?
6: It's looking great. All we've done is made sure that it has light, and that's been it. No other maintenance, which is ideal for somebody like me
1: forgets. So if you come out to this event on Sunday, you will go home with a terrarium that will last months. It's in a really cool container that's kind of rectangular. It has a glass lid, so plenty of light can get in. We'll have all the things that you need, and we'll also have tropical drinks to go with it.
6: Absolutely.
1: I'll be playing some music. It'll be a whole vibe. I'm definitely looking forward to it. Love for our folks to come out and hang out and build terrariums with us at Yonder. On the bar side of things, we're doing tropical drinks. Do we have a specific lineup for those tropical drinks? Do you have something in mind?
6: Still in progress, but we've got, it's going to be sort of a tiki vibe, definitely fruity, rum-based. I'm thinking things that will, you know, get people's creative juices flowing, inspire them as they're making their little mini rainforests themselves. So you'll have to come out to see what the drinks are.
1: That's right. It's going to be tropical. It's going to be fun. And there's going to be a lot of plant life in the bar. There was rumor earlier that there is a possibility that Rains from Six of Cups was going to be involved somehow. Is she going to be able to make it out?
6: I think she's going to be there.
1: She's going to be selling stuff even? Is she
6: I hope so.
1: Have wares?
6: I hope she will. I know that right now she's moving locations, so her storefront has been closed. So ideally, I'll be able to entice her to come out and sell some of the things she hasn't been able to sell while her store's been under construction.
1: That's right. We'll have a whole botanical event at Yonder, 5 o'clock on Sunday. You can get tickets. We'll have the link for getting tickets in the post here of this interview. But if people wanted to get there, they can get there from the Yonder website, right? What's that Yonder website?
6: From the Yonder website, it's yonderbarnc.com. And you can also get tickets at tinyurl.com/plantpartyyonder.
1: Plant Party at Yonder on Sunday at 5. I'll be there. Come hang out. Paige will be there. A bunch of other people, possibly Six of Cups represented. It's going to be a great time. We're going to build some little miniature glass gardens. We're going to drink some tropical drinks. We're going to listen to some tropical music, and I am absolutely looking forward to it. Is there anything else going on at Yonder coming up that you think folks might want to know about?
6: Oh, there's always something going on at Yonder. We've got on Saturday our first go at live piano karaoke starting at 8 o'clock. So if you love singing, not necessarily have to be good at it. If you have the passion, come on out and give that a go. Let's hear your best karaoke song.
1: Definitely enticing there, the live karaoke. How did this come about? Did you recruit somebody for live karaoke, or did somebody be like, I've got the piano skills, let's
6: make
1: this happen?
6: Yeah, actually, someone that go by the name Awake Moody, when they're performing, they reached out and said that they would love to try out live karaoke at Yonder. So come on out, support us so that we can do it again.
1: That's super fun. We're visiting with Paige McNeil from Yonder, the bar manager at Yonder. And talking about some events coming up, including a terrarium building plant party that I'll be workshopping. That's on Sunday at 5. You can get tickets at the Yonder website. And we are just about out of time. Is there anything else that you wanted to mention before we wrap up?
6: No, just come on out and see us. Hillsboro is a great place to be.
1: It's going to be a fun time on Sunday. Paige, thanks for being here. And I will see you at Yonder.
6: Awesome. See you there. There are

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Time's now 4:50. Andrew here with you on News on the Hill. Hey, it's almost 5 o'clock on a Friday afternoon. That's worth celebrating a little bit. A bunch of stuff going on in the community. We've got the Orange County Health Department hosting a free family resource fair on Saturday. It's 10 a.m. to 2 p.m. at the Witted Building up in Hillsboro. You're invited to come out. Tour the county's medical and dental clinics, connect with the health team, and schedule future appointments. There will also be fun activities for the whole family. Anyone who's interested in protesting recent ICE actions is invited to Moore Square in Raleigh this Saturday, July 18th. There'll be a demonstration at 5 p.m., part of a national

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0: Time to check the roadways now, and we are seeing things move along a little bit better than they were about a half hour ago. Downtown Chapel Hill, West Franklin Street with some delays over on Fordham Boulevard southbound as you approach. Manning Drive's got some slowdowns. I-40 looking way better than it was earlier over into the RTP area before you start seeing significant delays. Up in Hillsboro, still slow going on 85 between Durham and Hillsboro, and Churton Street starting to stack up a little bit there through downtown. Over on the Durham Freeway, northbound is looking like it's actually flowing pretty well at the moment. Southbound struggling. So if you're headed south on the Durham Freeway, give yourself some extra time. Chatham County's looking good at the moment. If I'm missing anything and you're not driving, text me at 919-240-6000. And now we'll talk weather. Still hot out there, 97 degrees right now. That's just down from our high of 98 from earlier this afternoon. 75 overnight, 95 tomorrow, 92 on Sunday. PM thunderstorms on Sunday. Those will linger around off and on for a few days afterwards. And Monday's our day to keep it below 90, 88 the predicted high. 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
1: Just heard from Breaks with Worry About It Later here on News on the Hill. And we're going to worry about the weather right now as we approach 5 o'clock. 97 degrees, down to 76 overnight tonight, which is inappropriately warm for an overnight temperature in these parts. 96 tomorrow with mostly sunny skies. Some rain coming in late on Saturday, then PM thunderstorms on Sunday with a 93-degree high. And then just up to 89 on Monday with scattered thunderstorms. And I'll look a little bit further ahead next week. The rain will be lingering around off and on through Thursday. We will be back down into the 80s by the time we get to Thursday as well for our high temperatures, and finally start dipping back below 70 degrees for the overnight lows. Coming up on 5 o'clock now, we'll do ABC News. I've got our local news, and then we'll get on the phone with Deb Stroman for Stroman on Sports. All that and more is coming up here on News on the Hill. 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
3: ABC News, I'm Wayne Cabot. Taylor Farms now removing iceberg lettuce from central Mexico from the U.S. market. The FDA saying it's a potential source of the parasite that has sickened thousands across the country. Blaming government cutbacks, former CDC Chief Medical Officer Dr. Deborah Howry.
4: The staff at CDC and FDA are working, you know, tirelessly to really track this and inform the public. But when you have less people working on it and less dedicated labs and testing, it's going to make it more difficult.
3: The CDC does say it's okay to eat shredded lettuce sold in bags at grocery stores. FIFA is monitoring the air quality over New Jersey for Sunday's World Cup final. The air quality index has been close to 400 in Milwaukee, but the Brewers game is on for tonight. Improvement is expected this weekend in the Ohio Valley, Northeast, and Mid-Atlantic. However, parts of the Midwest and also the Great Lakes states will continue with dangerous air levels. This is ABC News. The United States is escalating the war in Iran by hitting civilian infrastructure, bridges, and rail. Iran is responding by hitting U.S. allies in the Gulf. ABC's Patrick Reeval at the Foreign Desk in London.
5: President Trump has suggested that they are still trying to talk with Iran. Some Iranian officials have indicated that the door to diplomacy does remain open. But the problem is right now, both sides don't seem willing to compromise, and they seem to believe that escalating can force the other side to move towards compromising in negotiations.
3: One result of this standoff, says ABC's Elizabeth Schulze.
6: In total, a new estimate from Moody's Analytics finds that the typical American household has now spent $620 extra in gas, diesel, and jet fuel expenses in the nearly 5 months since the start of the Iran war.
3: Gas is pushing near $4 a gallon again. Global oil around $88 a barrel today. Wayne Cabot, ABC News.
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1: 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Andrew Stuckey here with you in the Chapel Hill Media Group studio on East Franklin Street in Chapel Hill. Today's Friday. It's July 17th. The time's 5:05. Let's

0: Use management ordinance rewrite draft from the town of Chapel Hill. We also have a new principal appointed to Chapel Hill High School. We've got the 5-year anniversary of a story of some wolf dogs in Orange County. We've also got a check of what's going on in sports. Also got a couple of other education stories to get to. All that and more is coming up in the news. So this hour, we'll get on the phone with Dr. Deb Stroman and see what's going on in sports. I'm guessing we'll be talking World Cup soccer and whatever else Deb would like to talk about. That's coming up at 5:30. So right now, let's get into the news. We start in Chapel Hill, where after years of work from town staff, the town has released a draft of the rewrite of the Land Use Management Ordinance. Here, Chapel Hill Mayor Jess Anderson outlines the 5 main tenets of the lengthy document.
1: There are, I believe, 5 major goals. The first is to just create a more user-friendly code so that anybody, residents, people doing projects, whoever, can just make it easier for everybody to understand it using plain language, clear graphics, just a more intuitive structure. The second is supporting housing diversity and affordability. This draft expands opportunities for a variety of different types of housing by allowing triplexes and fourplexes in more areas, increasing by-right housing density near transit and greenways, and providing really generous incentives for affordable housing and creating a new zoning district for missing middle housing. The next is encouraging local businesses and mixed-use development. And I think that is really exciting to me. Creating more walkable mixed-use districts and making essential services like daycares and small businesses and retail shops and restaurants possible in more parts of the community closer to where people live. So you get to walk to go get coffee or a beer with your friends. Love it. Strengthening environmental protection and climate resilience is a huge one. It maintains protections for our resource conservation districts and stream buffers, and it improves and introduces new requirements for tree preservation, stormwater infrastructure, and shade along pedestrian routes. And finally, streamlining processes for predictability and efficiency. So it's making it easier to do the things we want, basically, that we don't want to scare away the type of projects that we know we need and that we value, and we want to get more good stuff.
0: Jess Anderson speaking there. You can find the full conversation at chapelboro.com. You can find the full document at engage.chapelhillnc.gov. Keeping it now with local government news, at a milestone in Chatham County earlier this week as Sheriff Mike Roberson stepped down from that position. Stepped down in anticipation of filling a role on the Chatham County Board of Commissioners. And there was a retirement ceremony at Northwood High School for Roberson earlier in the week, at which he was honored with the Order of the Longleaf Pine. So congratulations there. Turning now to some education news, Chapel Hill Carrboro City Schools Board of Education has confirmed that Patrick Green will be the next principal of Chapel Hill High School. Green was named North Carolina Principal of the Year back in 2022 at Green Central High School. Learn more details in the news article on chapelboro.com. Meanwhile, on campus, Raul Reese has served as the dean of UNC's Hussman School of Journalism and Media since 2022. He announced earlier today he'll step down from that role on August 1st and then take a research leave for the fall semester, coming back in spring 2027 to resume his role in teaching and research. This month marks the 5-year anniversary of a story about survivorship that brought the Orange County community together. A group of wolf dogs escaped their enclosure and went on the run. The animals were crossbred at a Cedar Grove home. They caught the attention and hearts of many people as they made their way across parts of rural Orange County. Animal services eventually captured 9 of them, 8 with wolf traits, 1 German Shepherd, and eventually found them safe permanent homes. 97.9 The Hill's Brighton McConnell has more on how that happened and how some of those animals are faring 5 years later.
2: While the wolf dog hybrids were caught by Orange County Animal Services over the course of a few weeks in July 2021, finding a solution for where they could then go took much longer. Because there is no approved rabies vaccine for such animals, wolf dogs are illegal to be kept as pets in the county, and the Cedar Grove group was not well socialized with people at the time. With many rescues and sanctuaries either full or lacking proper resources, it led to most of the dogs being held at the county shelter.

0: water for 6 months. But in January, two of the creatures found help from Wolfwood Refuge in southwest Colorado. The nonprofit is a state and federally licensed rescue site for wolves and wolf dogs, set on 40 acres in the high-elevation desert wilderness, where the animals are cared for by a mix of staff and volunteers. Elizabeth Lawyer is one of those people, having started as a volunteer at Wolfwood and transitioned to a regular caretaker. When Orange County Animal Services got in touch, she and her husband Keith, who she met at the refuge, offered to be the ones who would make the trip to North Carolina.
1: My husband and I loaded up our truck and then Wolfwood's custom-built trailer to haul the wolf dogs back. And then we drove, I think, 2 days there to get them. And on the way back, we actually took 3 days.
0: The pair of bonded sibling dogs, Nina, who sports a dark coat, and Torin, who is tan and looks very wolf-like, were thin but in good health as they made the cross-country trip. Lawyer said she remembers the animals snuggling together through the fence of their cages in the trailer and behaving well despite being nervous at the shelter. Paula Werner is Wolfwood's founder and director, having started the organization after adopting her first wolf dog as an adult. She said the connection she created with that one at the shelter in California who was on the brink of euthanasia charted her course to rescue and provide a home for others.
2: You know, I didn't move to Colorado at 40 going, I know, let's start a wolf rescue, right? I tell people I don't recommend it. It's stupid hard work, but not everybody gets to live their passion, and I do. I wake up every day just so blessed to be able to interact with these animals and help them and educate people about them.
0: Werner and the staff's mission at Wolfwood Refuge is to help provide the best environment for their animals, meaning they are in big, open pens and are never chained. The group works to socialize the animals to help make them comfortable with their surroundings and with people who visit the refuge or that the dogs meet on trips. Wolfwood regularly gives educational presentations and meet and greets with youth organizations, which Werner says is to help people learn about the animals and their place in nature.
2: The great part about Wolfwood is that every animal has some person that thinks they're the best.
0: Werner said for Torin, that is a volunteer named Carola. And for Nina, it's Elizabeth Lawyer.
1: I am always drawn to the most shy animals that you have to work for their affection. And right off the bat, you could tell that with Nina. She was one of those animals. Not scared, but just very cautious.
0: Both Nina and Torin are healthy and happy at Wolfwood, according to Lawyer and Werner, with plenty of space to roam together in the biggest pen at the site. Werner said she believes the siblings' experience is an example of resilience, considering how much the hybrid animals went through to get to Colorado. Compared to some of the other rescues at Wolfwood, she said those two are very lucky. Lawyer, meanwhile, said working with the wolf dogs from Orange County has helped teach her an important lesson in affection and reciprocation.
1: Nina, in particular, has shown me that it's okay to have an animal that I will probably never get to pet. It would be only for me that she would need to be pet. She doesn't need that. And so, you know, just learning that it's okay that she doesn't receive affection in the same way that every other animal does. There's animals at Wolfwood that have taken me 7 years before I've been able to pet them. And I may never be able to pet Nina and Torin, and I just have to be okay with that.
0: Although, Werner said, Torin is not afraid to dole out his own physical interactions with the staff.
2: He comes up and he hits us with his nose and then he runs away and then he comes back and he hits us with his nose and he runs away. He thinks it's very funny.
0: Despite Nina and Torin living nearly 2,000 miles away and 5 years removed from being on the run in rural Orange County, the North Carolina residents still have their ways of making an impact on the wolf dogs. Werner said some of the most consistent donations to Wolfwood come from Orange County people who became attached to the dogs and their survival story back in 2021.
2: Your community still supports those animals, which I would love to say thank you, because they still buy things off of Amazon for them. They still buy things off of Chewy for them. They still send some financial support. That's just so wonderful and such a blessing to, you know, have that continued support from people that were involved in their story.
0: For 97.9 The Hill, I'm Brighton McConnell.
3: 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Let's get some community partners, traffic and weather together. We'll get into sports and we'll also continue that sports conversation with Deb Stroman. All that and more coming up here on News on the Hill.

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1: It's Katie Kirby with Juniper. This is Andrew Stuckey with the Painter Law Traffic Report. We've got a little bit of action in downtown all of a sudden. Some delays at the light between Franklin and Columbia if you're on West Franklin mostly. South Road on campus still seeing some slowdowns as well, but things are actually picking up through most of our commute. I-40 up to Hillsboro appears to be just fine right now. Still some delays on 85 from Durham to Hillsboro, and Churton Street is seeing some congestion. 40 looking much better than it often does on a Friday afternoon, better than it was earlier. If you're headed east, you're still getting a slowdown around 751 that's going to last through RTP. And the Durham Freeway has got some pretty heavy traffic on it for southbound travelers. That's going to be a slowdown starting before the merger, continuing all the way down to I-40. Over in Chatham County, things are looking just fine. If there's something I'm missing and you're not driving, you could let me know on the text line. The number is 919-240-6000. 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

0: 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And the weather continues to be hot. We do have a bunch of rain coming our way starting late Saturday. 97 now, 76 tonight, 96 tomorrow, and then 93 on Sunday with PM thunderstorms, 89 on Monday with scattered thunderstorms. Time's now 5:21.
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0: Time now for sports, brought to you this hour by Noble Orthodontics. Slow going time of year here locally for sports as we have UNC teams done for the year. Just some of those fall sports starting to kind of barely get underway. We also just had the All-Star break for the Durham Bulls. So just a couple things to share with you right now. One of those, a couple coaching hires for UNC track and field. Three-time cross-country national champion Brody Hasty will coach UNC's distance runners. Spent last year as an assistant coach at Lipscomb. Virginia alum Ethan Robinson will coach jumpers and multi-event athletes after taking bronze in the heptathlon at the ACC Championships last year. And the Durham Bulls do, in fact, get back underway for the second half of the season. They'll be hosting the Charlotte Knights tonight, 6:45 first pitch at the Durham Bulls Athletic Park. Time is now 5:23. 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We'll hear from them, get a little bit of music, and then we'll get on the phone with Deb Stroman for Stroman on Sports here on News on the Hill.
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0: The great John Lee Hooker there with Boom, Boom, Boom. Andrew Stuckey here with Weather, Weather, Weather. And it's going to be hot. That's the theme. We do have some rain in the forecast, which is good news for sure. 97 degrees right now. We peaked at 98 earlier. We'll be down to 76 tonight, which is not really very cool. 96 tomorrow, 93 on Sunday. Some rain possibly Saturday night, almost definitely in the PM on Sunday, and then more thunderstorms on Monday with a high of 89. 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Don't miss out on kids' summer movie camp at the Lumina Theater. It's every Tuesday at 10 a.m. Tickets just $3 for a variety of family favorites, including Sing 2, The Secret Life of Pets, and Despicable Me. It's happening now through the 25th of August. 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
1: 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You're

0: That music means it's time for Stroman on Sports. We are joined by UNC professor, former hoops coach, former hoops player, expert in the intersection of sports and business and many other things. It's Dr. Deborah Stroman. Deb, thanks for joining us on a Friday afternoon.
1: Thank you. It's good to be here. I'm on my way over to the Durham Bulls game tonight, and I don't know if I'm crazy because of this heat, but we'll see how it goes. I am blessed to be able to have access to a suite, but I'm asking all in the listening audience, if you're going to be outside, please hydrate and be careful.
0: What's your preferred at a baseball game beverage, Dr. Deb Stroman?
1: I'm boring. I am absolutely boring. Now, I know with today, you can have all types of beverages and everything, but I'm a water person. it's that simple for me.
0: Yeah. It's the right move. It's demonstrably the correct thing to drink the most of, right? It's you're just doing the right thing. You're adulting when you do that.
1: Now, you did mention football. That's different.
0: That's right. different sports, different beverages there. I found myself, yes. I used to be a beer at the baseball game guy, and as I've gotten older and spent more time with my kids, I really feel like lemonade's the right play at a baseball game. I've got a sweet tooth, and lemonade satisfies that, but on a day like today, you're supposed to hydrate for real, and water is, in fact, the right choice, so best of luck on that front. We've also got our eye on the weather in New Jersey because we've got the World Cup finals coming up, and they've got all sorts of weather to contend with in addition to the soccer storylines going on. We've got some smoke that they're monitoring there from Canadian wildfires, which has kind of put a damper on what has been mostly, it seems to me, a pretty positive set of stories out of the World Cup with the U.S. hosting. Has that been your sense of it, Deb?
1: No doubt. This has been a big win for FIFA. Financially, not so good for the Americas due to a lot of, just strange ways of doing business. But I think in terms of awareness for the United States of how beautiful the game is, it's been a big win. And knowing that the Triangle is a soccer hotbed, I think it's been really, really great for all the soccer fans, or I should say football fans, in the area. I'm excited about it. I'm learning more about soccer. In fact, I watched a video earlier today about that offsides penalty. Really good breakdown, because I think for new fans, that's the one where people just really scratch their head. Why do you have to wait for the defense to...
0: Oh man, Deb, you just cut out. I think the soccer bosses didn't like your criticism of the offsides penalty. Are you still there, Deb? It seems like we dropped that call from Deb, so we will get her back on the phone in just a moment. I will let Town Hall Grill have the airwaves while we get Deb back on the phone. It's getting harder and harder these days to do something outside your house and not have to spend money. At National Night Out, you don't have to worry about the check. The Guardians of the Hill have you covered. It's taking place on August 4th, starting at 6 p.m. at the Hargraves Community Center. Meet your neighbors, police officers, firefighters, and more at our block party. Stop by for some free food, fun, and games for everyone. The Guardians hope to see you there.
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4: And we are back now on the phone once again with Dr. Deb Stroman. Deb, you were criticizing the offsides penalty, and then big soccer cut you off, I guess, because we're just not having it. I believe you were saying that you were coming around on it. You saw an explanation that made sense for you.
5: Yes, absolutely. In fact, one of my little sisters helped explain it to me as well. For those of us who love basketball, it is equivalent to they're trying to stop cherry picking. And cherry picking in basketball is where one person does not play defense and they just hang around on the offensive end waiting for their teammates to get the rebound or the steal and throw them the ball and they get an easy layup. So that's the idea behind offsides, as in they want to stop cherry picking in soccer. So I get it.
4: I love that too, because it's a situation where, like in an NBA game or high level college game, if somebody's cherry picking, the court's small enough and the action's tight enough that it's like it's a power play in hockey at that point, right? Like the team's going to take advantage of a 5-on-4. But if you've played very much pickup basketball and it's not very organized, there is almost always that person that cherry picks. And then they sometimes get away with it, and it's super annoying when you're playing. So I get with the length of a field where you're just having somebody hang out down at the other end of the field, and then you're just going to have somebody boot it down there. That's outside of the spirit of the game, so they put a rule in there to keep it from happening.
5: Yeah, but I'll tell you, I don't think we have to worry about that tomorrow for the third place match or on Sunday with Spain and Argentina. I mean, we've got two powerhouse nations competing, and I think Argentina is going for their fourth star and Spain is going for their second, and there's a lot of different storylines with this match.
4: Do you have does your gut tell you anyone that you're rooting for in the finals, or are you just kind of a neutral observer waiting to see some good football?
5: It's pretty clear for me, brain and heart. I'm rooting for Spain. I've just fallen in love with this young phenom, Yarmin Lamal, 19 years old. I want to see him continue to get the love and support and awareness around the world. I am a big, big Messi fan, and out of my, I think I have two or three jerseys, one of them is Messi. I want Messi to do well. In fact, he's playing so well, I could see him coming back for another World Cup, even though he's, quote-unquote, scheduled to retire. But I really want Spain to win this. As a black person, there's no doubt. In fact, the entire world is noticing the number of African players that are playing for all the different nations. And there's a number of African roots of ancestry playing for Spain. And if anybody does their history and does their research, we know how Argentina has basically tried to disappear black ancestry from their country. And also speaking to folks from other countries in South America, nobody likes Argentina. So I'm rooting for Spain.
4: I'll be honest. I feel like that's one of the takeaways from this World Cup. I didn't know as much about the problematic history of Argentina before the last 3 weeks or so. And it's been kind of one of the, for folks who are not deep into the soccer aspect of it and just kind of taking in the other storylines, it's popped up a couple times.
5: Yes, no doubt.

0: out. And then the other thing is just the fact that we get number one and two in terms of FIFA rankings. Argentina is the underdog in this match. They're considered the comeback kings, but Spain just has incredible defense. And if they score first, Argentina, let's watch and see if there's any type of panic. Probably not the panic that we would see with other types of teams in whatever sports, because you have Messi, you know, you're always in the match. But there's no doubt that Spain has the best defense. In fact, I think they've only allowed one goal throughout this entire World Cup. I mean, that's just unheard of. So it's going to be very, very competitive. I'm hoping people will tune in and help increase awareness of the beautiful game here in the United States.
1: Visiting with Dr. Deb Stroman, talking about the biggest stage for the most beautiful game, as we've got the World Cup finals here in the U.S. And speaking of U.S. soccer, the U.S. soccer team again with a bit of a disappointing showing in the World Cup, and that's kind of been a theme of the last several World Cups. What are you seeing from, I guess, the overall program there of USA Soccer, and is there a route to them getting back to that elite level where they could be competing for a world championship?
0: Well, again, being a basketball player, most of my experience has been with basketball. I did play indoor soccer when I worked for the NCAA many years ago, but being at Chapel Hill, learning to love the game and seeing friends of mine with their children, with their nieces and nephews, and see what goes on in youth soccer is pretty disturbing. I've heard one commentator state that the United States wants to make money. They want to profit, and they don't really want to be a great soccer power. So what does that mean? They want to make money off of people, as they say, suburbanites, who will pay $5,000-$6,000 a year for their child to play the soccer, club soccer, youth soccer, as opposed to providing more opportunities for those low to middle income young people, households, so that they can participate. And maybe we'll find a Messi, maybe we'll find, a Yamin Lamal, that type of player. It is very, very, very hard to succeed in soccer in this country. It's almost like golf and tennis, which is so surprising because all you need is a ball. All you need is a ball, and yet we're not bringing our best in terms of players. With all due respect, with the great soccer players we have, we can do better. I know we can do better.
1: It's a little bit surprising at the kind of rich history of not performing well in the World Cup that the U.S. men's team has had, particularly with some of the amazing runs that the women's team has had in the World Cup. And to your point, too, it's you're right. It seems like it should be something where the U.S. could excel, but for whatever reason, the rest of the world's been ahead of the U.S. in soccer for pretty much from the jump, and there's never been what feels like a serious attempt to catch up globally at that elite level. We've kind of seen that play out in the United States professional soccer leagues, where it's worldwide, it's not a very high tier league, right?
0: That's right. That's exactly it. And the difference with the men and women, I believe, is that the other countries don't invest in girls' soccer the way they do with boys' soccer. Are they really good? Absolutely. But not like in the United States. We need more investment in our boys' program. And I'm not saying don't take anything away from the girls, but it's just so expensive to be a successful soccer player in this country. And in fact, it reminds me, the parallel for me is basketball and the NBA. The NBA was struggling, and then here comes Larry Bird and Magic Johnson, both from low to middle income households, and they helped to revive the NBA. And it's very similar. What do we have here in the United States where we have low to middle income that is leading the charge for soccer in this country? And I'm being careful and making sure that I'm going back to when the NBA really needed to get to the next level before they failed, because we can't use today's version of the NBA, because when you take a Jalen Brunson from the Knicks or Steph Curry from Golden State, they come from upper income households, parents who've done well, college degrees, and they were able to put their sons through great, basketball programs. But I just wish at some point someone would realize that we have to have, I'll say this, more equity in terms of how we develop our youth for the love of soccer.
1: Makes a lot of sense. We're visiting with Dr. Deb Stroman for Stroman on Sports. We're just about out of time. Is there anything else that you wanted to mention before we wrap up?
0: Well, I'm just hoping people tune in. Don't forget about tomorrow's third place match, which a lot of the professional players believe is not fun. It's terrible to make them try to win another game when you're so disappointed by not making the finals. But there's a storyline there as well. The player that makes the most goals, so we're talking about Mbappe from France and Messi from Argentina, whether or not there will be Mbappe can make some more goals, so that will be exciting to watch. And then, of course, just the competition. Everybody, I think most people who are soccer fans in the United States were cheering for England, so we want to see England play well and possibly get that third-place trophy.
1: Deb, thank you so much for making time on this Friday afternoon, and enjoy watching soccer.
0: Thank you. Go Heels.
1: Time's now 5:49. We've got more news on the Hill coming up.
2: My name is Ben Johnson. 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When I think about enduring spaces, that can be a awesome renovation. 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It can be anything that's part of the built environment that we get to touch every day. And so enduring to me means that it's going to be here at least another 100 years, hopefully longer than that. And that's a big part of that for me.
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0: 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Andrew here on News on the Hill. 5:50. It's Friday afternoon. That means basically into Friday evening, full on weekend. Tell you about a couple things going on in the community. Hey, I got something going on this weekend. I'm teaching a terrarium workshop at Yonder Bar in Hillsboro. It's going to be Sunday at 5 o'clock. You can get tickets at Yonder's website. And it's going to be real fun. Tropical drinks, tropical terrariums. Everybody goes home with a closed tropical terrarium. That's a low-maintenance, fun plant. In the meantime, also got Playmakers Repertory Company with their Summer Youth Conservatory. They're doing Hello Dolly this year. It's running through Sunday the 26th with a cast and crew of local students. You can get tickets and more info at playmakersrep.org. Also got the Ackland Art Museum with a couple new exhibitions, including Continental Shift, Recent Acquisitions of African Art, an exhibition with special emphasis on metalwork, textiles, beadwork, and ceramics from all across the African continent. It's on view through November 15th. Admission's free, and you can find out more at ackland.org.
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0: Late in a Friday afternoon commute, things are looking really good through our downtowns right now. Chapel Hill and Carrboro flowing along just fine. And still pretty heavy out there on I-40, but it's actually clearing up before my very eyes on this traffic report. So trip up to Hillsboro is looking fine. A little bit of congestion on 85 between Durham and Hillsboro. Churton Street's got nothing to report right now. Durham Freeway with just standard slowdowns. Cornwallis to Ellis northbound, Merger to Ellis southbound, and nothing to report in Chatham County at this time. So let's keep it up out there for that Friday afternoon commute. 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It's only minutes from Chapel Hill at exit 282 off I-40. Time now to look at our weather forecast brought to you by the towns and villages of Alamance County. 96 degrees, 76 tonight, back to 96 tomorrow with mostly sunny skies, rain late, and then thunderstorms on Sunday and Monday with highs of 93 and 89. So we're keeping it pretty hot out there for the duration of the weekend. You know what is nice when it's hot? Maple View ice cream is nice when it's hot. 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They're filled with small surprises like Muffin's Ice Cream Shop in downtown Mebane. 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
2: 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This week, we're honoring Jenny Knowlton, who heads up the Quilt Maker Cafe, a nonprofit restaurant in downtown Pittsburgh that's changing lives one meal at a time.
3: This whole thing has blown my mind.
2: First launched as a mobile restaurant in 2021, the Quilt Maker Cafe just opened their first permanent location on May 4th in downtown Pittsburgh, opening their doors to everyone, regardless of their ability to pay.
3: We offer a full restaurant experience with no pricing, so every guest that comes in chooses for themselves what they're most comfortable giving, whether that's volunteering, donating produce or eggs, or a financial donation.
2: It's one of only a few dozen such cafes in the U.S., all united together by a national organization called One World Everybody Eats. It's a model that has inspired Jenny Knowlton and her family for many years.
3: As soon as we heard of one, that was kind of what we would make our next family trip about.
2: But the idea of opening one of their own was not initially on the radar until the COVID pandemic hit in 2020.
3: Just as a family, we were really wanting to do something that mattered a little bit more, and my daughter suggested that we open a restaurant, and I told her, no way. But then when she was like, well, you know, it could be pay what you can, and that kind of just changed the whole idea, because how perfect is that? Like, where all different backgrounds and financial status is coming together to share a meal, and no one is judged and everyone is accepted. It was just amazing.
2: Where does the name Quilt Maker come from?
3: It actually came from a children's book. It's a story of a quilt maker that makes the most beautiful quilts and will only give them to those who need them. And I just always thought, oh, wow. It seems so freeing to be able to do that, to actually do what you want and help others.
2: Jenny Knowlton grew up with food insecurity, so she knows the importance of a place like this, and it's not just about the food.
3: The community aspect of this cafe is equally as important, if not more. A lot of people come for the companionship, to actually have a meal with someone else. And the biggest aspect is the dignity side of it. A piano has been donated to us, so people will just go over and play the piano, and we have board games and books. And so it's more than just a meal. People are sitting and chatting and making friends and playing music and playing board games together. It's been incredible. It's been incredible. Probably cry in here at least once a week.
2: Oh, that's awesome.
3: Happy tears, you know.
2: You can visit the cafe 5 days a week in downtown Pittsburgh and learn more at thequiltmakercafe.org. And thanks and congratulations to Jenny Knowlton, this week's hometown hero, brought to you by the Omax Gardner Foundation, a nonprofit formed in 1942 to carry on the legacy of Governor Gardner by providing financial support to any institution devoted to charitable, scientific, literary, or educational purposes. 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
4: 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It's quitting time for me. So let's talk weather for the weekend, and then I'm going to turn it over to Live and Local. Still up at 96 degrees there outside here on East Franklin Street. And 75 is overnight low, so it's going to stay warm for several days here. 95 tomorrow, 91 Sunday. Got some rain coming late Saturday, thunderstorms likely on Sunday, and then more storms on Monday with a high of 88. Be back up above 90 for a couple days in the middle of next week, and then back down into the 80s for a little while. Coming up on 6 o'clock now, I'll turn it over to ABC News, then Aaron Kexcott, Live and Local. Have a great weekend.
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6: ABC News, I'm Wayne Cabot. Oil

0: on now hitting bridges, rail, and energy targets. ABC's Elizabeth Schulze.
1: The national average for regular gas is back around $4 a gallon. Diesel did just surpass $5, and that means higher transport costs for trucks, trains, and tractors. We are seeing oil prices climb as hostilities escalate in the Middle East and shipping stalls once again in the Strait of Hormuz. Another factor is that Russia's oil refineries have been damaged by drone strikes from Ukraine.
0: The FDA says Taylor Farms is a potential source of the parasite that has sickened thousands across the country. The CDC says bag lettuce is safe to eat. President Trump saying in a social media post today the U.S. will be holding Canada responsible for the wildfires that are making air dangerous across the U.S., claiming that they are not maintaining their forests. This is ABC News. Homeland Secretary Mark Wayne Mullen has sent letters to four states claiming 250,000 potential non-citizens are registered in California, Nevada, New Jersey, and Pennsylvania.
2: President Trump is correct when he said that election security is national security.
0: ABC News White House correspondent Karen Travers.
3: Democrats took a take last night that it was the president saying these things in order to lay the groundwork to challenge future elections. Now, many accused him of having a backwards look, that he just can't get over his election loss in 2020 to Joe Biden, but that this is not just about his grievances about a past election, but that he's trying to set things up for future elections.
0: The Bipartisan Policy Center says most of the people being singled out are citizens who are misidentified by outdated information or by clerical errors. Apple surpasses NVIDIA in market value, putting it back on top as the world's most valuable company. Wayne Cabot, ABC News.
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13: 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Aaron Keck here with you in 97.9 The Hill Studios. Happy to get you into the evening and the weekend with an hour of great local music. Going to be focusing mostly on new stuff in this hour. Almost all of the songs that we're going to play are songs that have come out in the last couple of weeks. Going to begin the hour by playing a song that

I've never played before, but it's not a new song. It's actually 41 years old. The iconic local band, the Bad Checks, just re-released their 1985 album, Graveyard Tramp, put it out on streaming services in the last couple of weeks. Had a chance to listen to the album for the first time, and it's fantastic. I pulled this song off of the album for you to hear on Live and Local tonight. It's the opening track off of the album, and it's also my favorite. The Bad Checks from all the way back in 1985, getting us started on Live and Local tonight with Darkness, Darkness.

0: making its debut on Live and Local tonight, but actually a 41-year-old song from 1985. That's the Bad Checks with Darkness, Darkness off their 1985 album Graveyard Tramp. Band just re-released that album on streaming services in the last couple of weeks. We are here in 97.9 The Hill Studios. We're live and local with the local music, focusing mostly on new stuff. Coming up in the middle of the hour, though, we'll throw the time machine back 15 years to 2011. A couple songs from Shirlette and the Dynamite Brothers off their incredible album And Lovers Like. That's coming up in just a bit. Coming up next, though, we've got new music from Cam Knopp, Tyler Dane Lemons, and a new one from Jesse Fox when Live and Local comes back after this.
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0: The latest single there from one of our favorites, Jesse Fox. That's called Waiting on a Ghost, making its debut on Live and Local tonight. Before that, a new one called Garden by Tyler Dane Lemons. And we kicked off that set with the newest single from Cam Knopp, a song called Hometown. Coming up next, we've got new music from the Rattletraps and the Mountain Goats when Live and Local continues after this on 97.9 The Hill.
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1: 3 years on the local circuit. Played twice at the county fair. And the second time, Ben, our friend who worked the business, and said a guy from a label was there. There were two more like him at the next show, staring us down like hawks. And there was love in the air, and all the money was there, and we were going on tour with Candlebox.

0: Brand new single from the Mountain Goats. That is Candlebox on 97.9 The Hill. In case you're wondering, the Mountain Goats did not ever actually open for Candlebox in the 90s. That's a fictional character John's writing about there. Before that, the Rattle Traps with Not One Good Bar. Brand new single from them as well. When we come back, we'll throw the spotlight back 15 years to 2011. A couple of songs from Sherlett Ammons and the Dynamite Brothers off their album And Lovers Like. When Live and Local continues after this.
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0: Coming up next hour, Jordan Bile takes over for me with this week's round of This Week in Music, listening back to some of our favorites from the last week here on 97.9 The Hill. I'm Aaron Keck with you this hour. We are live and local with local music. We've been focusing mostly on new stuff this hour, but now I want to throw the spotlight back 15 years to 2011. In our spotlight tonight are Sherlett Ammons and the Dynamite Brothers, hip-hop artist and spoken word poet and a rock band that came together in 2011 to make an incredible album called And Lovers Like, which if you haven't heard the whole thing, find it and listen to it. It's really terrific. Just seven tracks and all of them are great. Got two of them for you on our spotlight set tonight. Kissin' and Cussin' is on deck. That's my personal favorite, but we'll get the set started with Tomorrow Never Coming on 97.9 The Hill.

0: Charlotte and the Dynamite Brothers with Kissin' and Cussin'. Justin Robinson of the Carolina Chocolate Drops also on that track. He wrote that song for the Chocolate Drops earlier, and then that got covered by Charlotte and the Dynamite Brothers in 2011. Robinson wrote the song, but he based it on a great deal of music history, including an Ike and Tina Turner song, a blues song from the early 20s, a whole lot of music coming together to make that track happen. I love that song. That's off of their 2011 album, And Lovers Like. Before that, off the same album, Tomorrow Never Coming, in our spotlight set tonight. We're not done. We got a couple more songs for you as Live and Local wraps up. 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
2: 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What have the Sixers told you they expect from you?
3: They just want me to come in and play my game. You know, distribute the ball. There's great players already on the team, Stackhouse and Derek Holmes. It would be crazy to think that I would come in and try to take all the shots.

0: 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You gotta jump in front of him. You gotta make him pick up the dribble. You gotta make him kick the ball.
1: Dick Vitale there, but that is NEMG with pick number one, Bubba Chuck, off of their new album, 96 Draft, a concept album themed on the 1996 NBA Draft. Songs about Kobe Bryant, Stephon Marbury, Marcus Camby, and that one, which was about Allen Iverson. Before that, new one from No One Mind, a song called Over the Moon, wrapping us up on Live and Local tonight. Stay with us. We got This Week in Music next.
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2: 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I'm Jordan Bile, and we're going to be highlighting some of the shows on 97.9 The Hill and playing some of my favorites from my own playlist. To start the show, I couldn't choose just one song from the Morning Grind this week, so I've got two. To start with, Andrew played Sarah Bareilles' cover of Goodbye Yellow Brick Road, but I want to play the original, so here is Elton John's Goodbye Yellow Brick Road.

That was Goodbye Yellow Brick Road by Elton John on This Week in Music on 97.9 The Hill. That's one of my favorite songs. Thank you for joining me tonight. Next up on the show, I've got another song from The Morning Grind. This is one of my favorite artists, so I can never resist a chance to play her. Here's New Year's Day by Taylor Swift.

He squeezed my hand 3 times in the back of the taxi. I can tell that it's gonna be a long road. I'll be there if you're the

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1: 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I'm Jordan Bile, and we've been highlighting some of the songs you can hear on our various music shows here on 97.9 The Hill. 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
1: Hey there, this is Henry Taylor, and here's what you can find on chapelboro.com today. This month marks the five-year anniversary of the time a group of wolf dogs escaped their enclosure and went on the run across Orange County. But where and how are they now? We checked in with two of the wolf dogs, who now spend their days at a refuge in Colorado. Head to our news section to see pictures of the animals and what their caretakers told us about their lives since their big escape. Also in news, an outbreak of Cyclospora chiatinensis continues in the United States, and some people in Orange County have reported falling sick from the parasite, according to the county health department. Head to our news section to read their advice on avoiding the sickness. And finally, members of the UNC football team spoke to the media at the ACC kickoff event in Charlotte on Friday, including head coach Bill Belichick and receiver Jordan Shipp. Go to our sports section to read the highlights. It's all on chapelboro.com.
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3: 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I'm Jordan Biles, and we've been highlighting some songs we've played this week here on your hometown radio station, 97.9 The Hill. Before the break, we heard a song by Link Ray that Andrew played on Purposefully Eccentric. You can catch Andrew exploring subgenres of mid-20th century music every Tuesday at 7 o'clock. Next up in This Week in Music, it's time for my mixtape. We're going to be taking a listen to songs that I haven't been able to get enough of from my own playlist this week. I've got a couple classics to start us off. First up, I've got Faith by George Michael.

'cause I gotta have faith.

That was Here Comes the Sun by the Beatles. In my opinion, a Beatles song belongs in any playlist. You can't have enough. Continuing along with my mixtape, I've got Stevie Wonder. This is I Just Called to Say I Love You.

0: That was Hey Monday with How You Love Me Now on This Week in Music. Next up, this song came on shuffle for me on Spotify the other day, and I knew I had to play it for you this weekend. This is The Main with April 7th.
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3: 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I'm Jordan Bile. 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We're back on tour around the shows of 97.9 The Hill. And up next, I've got a song that I played on the record shop this week. 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I couldn't resist playing another Beatles song. Here it is. This is Drive My Car.

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2: 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I'm Jordan Bile, and we've been highlighting some songs from our music shows this past week here on 97.9 The Hill. Before that short break, we heard another song I played on the record shop this week, Best of Me by The Starting Line. Continuing along now, let's hear a couple songs that AJ played on the After Hours this week. I'm going to have Incubus coming up, but first, this is the Ramones with Rockaway Beach.

That was Drive by Incubus on This Week in Music on 97 on the Hill. I'm Jordan Bile, and we've been taking a tour around the shows here on your hometown radio station. It is unfortunately time for the tour to end. I've got to step aside and hand the mic off to AJ for the after hours tonight. To close out the tour tonight, I've got one more song, and this was played on Indie with Andy this week. I love this song. Here's the Linda Lindas with All in My Head.

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2: 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And the truth is, most of us don't become more connected, more grounded, or more alive in our faith by accident. At some point, we take a step. I'm Pastor Adam Bishop from New Hope Church, and this summer, we'd love to help you take a step towards Jesus. 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
3: 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I think I've done pretty well.
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7: ABC News, I'm Dave Packard. An Iranian news agency is reporting that two oil tankers exploded and caught fire while passing through the mined route near Oman and the Strait of Hormuz. This after a seventh day of U.S. attacks on Iran, the reigniting of the war once again sending oil prices higher.
8: In total, a new estimate from Moody's Analytics finds that the typical American household has now spent $620 extra in gas, diesel, and jet fuel expenses in the nearly 5 months since the start of the Iran war.
7: ABC's Elizabeth Schulze. From the Midwest to the Mid-Atlantic, wildfire smoke bringing a third straight day of air quality alerts. Taylor Fresh Foods, a Taco Bell supplier, removing iceberg lettuce source from central Mexico from the U.S. market amid a severe stomach sickness across the country. The first death has been reported from a Legionnaires outbreak in New York City. The city's health department says at least 67 people have been diagnosed and 12 remain hospitalized. This is ABC News. Clara Esther has died. When she was 20 years old, Esther rushed to the side of Reverend Martin Luther King Jr. when he was shot in Memphis in 1968. Esther was 78. King aide and former U.N. Ambassador Andrew Young is believed to be the last surviving eyewitness to the shooting. Housing starts, also known as building permits, plummeted in May but picked back up in June.
9: Home builders have been reluctant to start new projects this year, knowing that home buyers are facing sky-high interest rates. Still, overall housing starts in June came in at a seasonally adjusted annual rate of 1.42 million. That's 19% higher than in May. The same report from the Census Bureau hints at trouble ahead, though,